0: And legacy is a big word, but yes, that legacy
1: continues.
0: It's the right
1: word. It is. His legacy will live on forever here at Nebraska, the forever voice of the Huskers, Greg Sharp. 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
0: Thank you, Kyle, so much. Go Big Red. Let's have a great season.
1: Love it. Amy Sharp joining us here in studio, back with more of the show after this.
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9: Time now for today's moment of awe. And there's not much left of this moment other than that iconic photo 75 years ago today, August 19th, 1951. Eddie Gaedel was born to an immigrant family in Chicago. As a teenager, he worked on airplanes as a riveter during World War II. But at his full height at 3 feet and 7 inches, his earliest claim to fame was as a mascot to promote Mercury Records. Then came 1951 and St. Louis Browns owner Bill Veeck, who signed Gaedel to a contract and then called for him to pinch hit in the first inning during game two of a doubleheader in St. Louis. Gaedel, instructed not to swing, walked on 4 pitches and was then lifted for a pinch runner, becoming the shortest Major League Baseball player ever. His contract was voided the next day, leaving him with the total earnings of $100 as a pro baseball player and a career on-base percentage of 1,000. When Gaedel died a decade later, the only major leaguer to attend his funeral was the pitcher he faced, Bob Kane, even though they never met. And that's our moment of awe.
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17: More pressure on Iran. I'm Lisa Lucera, Fox News. President Trump posting on Truth Social what he's calling the most crushing economic operation ever taken against any country is coming, and he warned that any country that may help Iran, that it will also face economic consequences. This coming after one of Iran's neighbors cuts it off economically.
18: After Iran fired missiles at the United Arab Emirates, the UAE says it has halted all trade and financial transactions with Iran.
19: There is nuisance value when they shoot a drone every once in a while.
18: At least six commercial vessels have been attacked this month while transiting the strait, including one this week.
17: Fox says Lucas Tomlinson at the White House. The trial judge oversaw the case of Carmelo Anthony, the Texas teen convicted of stabbing another teen to death at a track meet last year, has been removed from the case as the defense team seeks a retrial.
20: The group of civil rights, criminal defense, and appellate attorneys now working pro bono for Anthony argued that Judge John Roach, who oversaw the original trial, cannot be trusted to hear their appeal impartially based on comments he made after the trial about how fairly he felt it was conducted.
17: Fox's Garrett Tenney. Anthony was convicted of murder and is serving 35 years in prison after a jury rejected his claims of self-defense. The DEA reportedly involved in the investigation into the death of Hayden Panettiere, according to TMZ.
21: Police showed up at the Greenville, South Carolina home of Panettiere's on-again, off-again boyfriend Brian Hickerson today. This is according to reporting from Fox Digital. Officers appeared to be carrying out a welfare check at around 8 a.m. this morning and again at 10 a.m., but no one answered the door. Fox News Digital reached out to the Greenville Police Department for more information on the door knock, but haven't heard back. Brian Hickerson and his brother Zach Hickerson called 911 after finding Panettiere unresponsive in a Greenville apartment on Sunday.
17: Fox's Max Gordon. 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
17: A former advisor to Dr. Anthony Fauci pleads guilty to plotting to conceal federal records related to research on the origin of the COVID-19 pandemic.
6: David Morins, who'd worked as a senior official at the National Institute of Allergy and Infectious Diseases during the pandemic, admitted using his personal email account for government business regarding research grants to keep them from disclosure under public record laws. Prosecutors say he and his co-conspirators were plotting to restore a grant funding bat coronavirus research and looking to counter the theory that COVID may have originated from a Wuhan, China lab. Fauci is not charged with or accused of wrongdoing in the case or mentioned by name in court filings. Lillian Wu, Fox News.
17: The Michigan Health Department has confirmed a locally acquired case of Eastern equine encephalitis, a rare mosquito-borne illness. Patients with EEE may experience fever, headache, chills, and nausea. In some cases, symptoms may progress to inflammation of the brain. It's the first human case of the disease reported in Michigan since 2021. Trapping and testing of mosquitoes is now being done in Roscommon County, where the patient lives, to assess the risk level. Hundreds of people who live in Oldham County, Kentucky, are told by the state they actually live in a different county.
8: A change of address without actually moving causing headaches for hundreds who are now being told they must vote in Jefferson County, which is home to Louisville. 211 residents in Oldham County, 67 in Bullitt, 11 in Hardin, and 2 in Spencer have been told they now live in Jefferson County. David Yates, the Jefferson County clerk, telling state lawmakers Tuesday the problem affecting voters was created by the state. County leaders say they do not have answers on what the change will mean for where residents pay taxes, what county services they receive, or where their children attend school.
17: Fox's CJ Papa. I'm Lisa Lacerra. This is Fox News.
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9: Mostly clear to partly cloudy skies expected this evening here in the capital city. Look for 10 o'clock temperatures in Lincoln to cool back to the lower 70s. Overnight lows will drop down to the mid-60s with partly cloudy skies. Look for some clouds, maybe some patchy fog early on Thursday before mostly sunny, warm, and humid weather is expected by the afternoon with high temperatures reaching the mid-to-upper 80s. From the 1011 Severe Weather Center, I'm meteorologist Bill Rentschler.
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25: He's here. He's here. Now, broadcasting from the underground command post, deep in the bowels of a hidden bunker, somewhere under the brick and steel of a nondescript building, we've once again made contact with our leader, Mark Levin.

0: know, ladies and gentlemen, I declared months ago, that the woke right was pretty much dead. They were busy online. I told you that it's toxic there. It's toxic on X. It's toxic on Facebook. It's just toxic on the Internet. It's a cesspool. That doesn't mean there aren't some good people, but the vast majority are not. I don't even know if the vast majority are actually people, Mr. Producer. But the lowest of the lowlives, they're there all day long. All day long, because that's where they get to be seen and heard. As moronic and vile as so many of them are. Tucker Carlson is done. All the rest of these people are done. Matt Gaetz is done. They're all done. They live online. Now, again, there's some good people you might want to follow online, but there's some people you might want to block because they're not good for your mental health or anything else. That's what was demonstrated in part in Florida last night, as people have picked up on, and I'm glad they have. That is, real Americans, normal Americans, patriotic Americans, all Republicans, for the most part, and conservatives are not interested in what's going on with the woke right and the anti-Semitism. They are patriots.
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4: News. I'm John Saucier. Tensions high in the Middle East as President Trump repeats his claims that ship traffic is moving through the Strait of Hormuz.
5: Right now, the strait is open. A lot of boats are coming through. People aren't reporting that, and that may slow down a little bit at some point. But right now, a lot of boats are coming through.
4: Tonight on social media, the president is threatening new economic sanctions against Iran. The alleged leader of this Penn State fraternity drug ring turning himself in this week. 14 people have been charged in connection with the scheme. Pennsylvania Attorney General Dave Sunday tells Fox these suspects were taking in drugs from out of state.
6: This wasn't just a couple kids at college who were sharing drugs with each other. We had powder cocaine that was being trafficked into state college from Philadelphia, from New York, from other source cities.
4: Penn State says one of the fraternities involved was suspended. America is listening to Fox News.
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7: Mostly clear to partly cloudy skies expected this evening here in the capital city. Look for 10 o'clock temperatures in Lincoln to cool back to the lower 70s. Overnight lows will drop down to the mid-60s with partly cloudy skies. Look for some clouds, maybe some patchy fog early on Thursday before mostly sunny, warm, and humid weather is expected by the afternoon with high temperatures reaching the mid-upper 80s. From the 1011 Severe Weather Center, I'm meteorologist Bill Rentschler.
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5: Fox News, I'm Ted Lindner. President Trump declaring an economic D-Day against Iran on social media, writing any country that allows its financial institutions, businesses, airports, or government entities to provide any type of lifeline to Iran will itself face tremendous economic consequences. Fox's Lucas Tomlinson.
6: After Iran fired missiles at the United Arab Emirates, the UAE says it has halted all trade and financial transactions with Iran.
7: There is nuisance value when they shoot a drone every once in a while.
6: At least six commercial vessels have been attacked this month while transiting the strait, including one this week.
5: President Trump named his pick to lead the FDA.
8: President Trump said in a Truth Social post that Dr. Heidi Overton is a rock star who's going to deliver on his priorities of faster cures and lower drug prices. Overton's a known abortion opponent, and if she does get the job, that means she'll be in charge of policies that govern abortion drugs like mifepristone.
5: Fox's Jill Nato. 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
9: Mostly clear to partly cloudy skies expected this evening here in the capital city. Look for 10 o'clock temperatures in Lincoln to cool back to the lower 70s. Overnight lows will drop down to the mid-60s with partly cloudy skies. Look for some clouds, maybe some patchy fog early on Thursday before mostly sunny, warm, and humid weather is expected by the afternoon with high temperatures reaching the mid-upper 80s. From the 1011 Severe Weather Center, I'm meteorologist Bill Renschler.
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0: For nearly 3,000 years, Homer's epic poem, the Iliad, has shaped the literary and moral imagination of the West. 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
4: News. I'm Sue Gussman. President Trump issuing a new threat against Iran.
5: The president threatening to ramp up economic pressure on the regime in Tehran and on the countries that are helping to prop them up.
4: Fox's Kevin Cork. The president says he's prepared to unleash, quote, the most crushing economic operation ever taken. U.S. national debt hitting a new milestone, surpassing $40 trillion.
6: The national debt surpassing the mark on Wednesday as defense costs, social programs like Social Security, Medicare, and interest on the burgeoning deficit make up an enormous share of federal spending.
4: Fox's John Saucier. In March, the debt was at $39 trillion. A former engineering engineer, Meta, testifying today. The company took a don't ask, don't tell approach when it came to kids under 13 using its platforms. 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
7: Partly cloudy to mostly cloudy skies. Wednesday night into Thursday morning, could be looking at some late night fog as well. Overnight low temperature right around 62 degrees. Early morning fog on Thursday, otherwise partly sunny skies. We'll have a 20% chance for a shower or thunderstorm in the afternoon. Afternoon temperature right around 87 degrees. Another chance for storms on Friday. From the 1011 Severe Weather Center, I'm Chief Meteorologist Brett Anderson.
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0: wireless choice out there, folks, and it's just $15 a month for your first 3 months. Now's a great time to choose Pure Talk. Again, dial #250, say Mark Levin. That's 250, say Mark Levin. You know, tomorrow, if I'm on the mine, I want to tell you about a moving company. Allied Moving Company. Ever hear them, Mr. Badusk? Allied is a big company. Is it Allied Van Lines? I'll have the specifics. Well, it's very interesting what's taken place with Allied, with somebody I know. It's not cheap to move from a southern state to California. It's a lot of money. And it needs to be done with care. And promises made need to be promises kept. And boxes need to be boxed in a way where damage is minimized. That's what you expect, isn't it, America? You know, I'm hearing people talk about big companies. Well, I'm thinking about addressing this tomorrow. I'll give it another thought overnight. We'll be right back.
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0: Out of the dark of the deep range and into the light of the deep strange, come at the hour, come at the caravan to midnight, DEFCON 1, live from space. Good Wednesday evening, ladies and gentlemen, for 19 August 2026. The caravan has arrived, gathered at the oasis of rational thought. I'll tell you, that desert of vacuous content and opinion was cool, as deserts go. It's only 108 degrees today in Dallas. Balmy, you know. Well, President Trump met with cryptocurrency executives at the White House today and urged Congress to pass the Clarity Act. Coinbase CEO Brian Armstrong was there. Robinhood CEO Vlad Tenev was there. Washington's trying to decide which digital assets are securities, which are commodities, and which government agency will control this new financial machinery. All right. That meeting took place on the same day the national debt crossed $40 trillion. Are you hearing me clearly? The national debt is now 40, count them, 40 trillion dollars. The Treasury is now doubling the size of some long-term bond buybacks in an attempt to calm the market and contain the rising cost of financing all that debt. Yeah, get a loan, sure, yeah. So while Washington debates who will control the next form of money, Americans are watching the money they already earned disappear from their bank accounts. The FBI received more than 5,100 complaints of financial account takeovers last year, and that number is expected to be a staggering 10 times higher this year. Reported losses exceeded $262 million. Criminals impersonate the victim's bank, obtain the login information or one-time security code, enter the account, and move the money before you understand what's happened. And with AI at their fingertips, the problem has now become a fight for everyday survival. These operations reach across borders. Stolen banking credentials are collected, sold, and used by international cybercrime networks, built to empty an account quickly and make the money difficult to trace. I'm going to say this plainly. We, the American citizenry, are under attack. People are being attacked through the telephone in their hands and the bank accounts holding their savings, while at the same time, foreign-linked cyber operators are working their way into the systems that keep the country running. Federal agencies warn today that hackers are actively targeting Siemens control devices used in American water systems, energy facilities, manufacturing plants, and other critical infrastructure. An Iranian intelligence-linked operation known as Seedworm has already been discovered inside the networks of an American bank, an airport, and a software company serving the defense and aerospace industry. Wow, what a coincidence. While the White House argues over who will regulate the new currency, ordinary Americans are watching their savings disappear and discovering that the systems holding the country together are being breached. You begin to see the same pattern. Wherever power settles, the financial system has its gatekeepers. Government agencies develop their own loyalties. Political circles protect access. Churches guard their reputations. Police close ranks, and courts retreat behind procedure. Then there are private organizations, the members of which are bound by relationships and oaths most people never know exist. And the ordinary citizen winds up outside with the paperwork in his hand, trying to get somebody, anybody, to open the door. Well, tonight we're going through that door. Our guest tonight is Mark Harris, a decorated former United States Air Force Special Operations pilot who served in combat and received multiple air medals. He is a physicist, an aeronautical engineer, a corporate aviation instructor, an FAA examiner, and the author of Houses of the Holy. When Mark joins us, we're going to find out who knew Michael Nobles, who intervened for him, and why church leaders became involved after two boys were taken We'll also examine the Knight of Kadosh leader, whose connections, Harris says, reach from Noble's home into Freemasonry and on to the board of a child advocacy center. Then we come to the question behind tonight's program. What happens when private loyalties inside a public institution become stronger than that institution's responsibility to the citizen asking for help? So plan to stay right where you are, with your favorite beverage close at hand. I'm John D. Wells, host of the program, made possible by the good Lord and the members of, and listeners to, Caravan to Midnight. And for this Wednesday night, this is the Brotherhood Firewall. Sit back.
1: John B. wants you to know about a very special product called Camelicious. 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Camel milk has a different protein profile than cow's milk. It has much less fat, and it's better tolerated than cow's milk. But what's more, it is bioidentical to human breast milk, making it the perfect nutrition for the body. It restores the gut biome, known as the second brain. Effects for some people on the autism spectrum have been amazing. 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Camelicious is produced in an EU-approved facility under far higher standards than required in the US, so the quality of Camelicious is assured. 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
4: 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We'll have David Cross on my show, The Skiff, today to explain. 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

0: as I'm looking across the jellyfish.news terrain, I am reminded to remind you, as I mentioned this in the video prologue, which you may or may not have seen, please investigate something that I personally believe will help you to make decisions one way or another. It's called Christian Dynamics Course 1. Pastor John S. Terrell, who's a regular guest on the program, comes on about once a month, along with Minister Fred Coulter on another night. Well, he shares the origins of his deliverance ministry, recounting a dramatic 1970 encounter where he performed an impromptu exorcism on a suicidal friend. I mean, this is not, it's a soft cover book, but it's about an inch and a half, maybe almost 2 inches thick. And it's not like, 35 point font either. It is rich in material that you will find very, very useful. If you read into five pages and you begin to say, no, wait a minute, I didn't know that, it'll be worth it. But you'll be doing that frequently as you go through his book. It's called Christian Dynamics Course 1. And you can get it at eaec.org. Okay? eaec.org. All right? We got a Fauci ally here pleading guilty to evading open records requests. Oh, New York Times publishes an opposing editorial, shortened to op-ed, calling for stronger oversight of gain-of-function research. Well, you're, I don't know, almost, well, the better part of 10 years late, but better late than never, yeah. Let's see, election night live wire, Byron Donalds eyes governor's mansion as scandals plague races across the country, yeah. And then Lindsay Clancy and the death cult of suicidal empathy. Have you heard about this one? Lindsay Clancy's admission to strangling her three children has sparked a disturbing wave of online support and even hero worship among certain predictably progressive circles. Critics are sounding the alarm over a death cult of empathy that has seen over $1 million raised for the family while some activists attempt to frame the husband for the crimes. The phenomenon, labeled suicidal empathy, highlights a growing societal divide as social media influencers and public figures like Lisa Rinna, whoever that is, weigh in on the tragedy. This radical solidarity with a confessed child killer is being characterized as a dangerous form of mass psychosis that threatens fundamental social values. Well, who can argue? Do you know, the sane majority, I was thinking about quite deeply today about the effect as I looked at some of the idiotic videos posted by, oh no, he did it. These are the typical insane looking, unappealing, in any department, individuals who are so vitriolic in their speeches that they're just nauseating. They really are. Now, maybe that's just me personally taking it that way, but I have confidence is high that you would find them nauseating too. So there sits this woman. This woman admitted to strangling her three little kids, and now the internet's raised over $1 million for her parents because, well, they're turning into a type of hero. It's really sick. Goes the author here at WLT Report. That would be Noah. It's insane, you know. The sane majority is comparatively quiet. Social media, therefore, gives us a badly distorted picture of humanity. Platforms reward whatever provokes the strongest reaction. Accuracy, much slower, and less emotionally satisfying. Prolonged exposure is changing people. It erodes attention, it rewards instant judgment, and it makes emotional certainty feel like knowledge, and they are certainly not the same thing, are they? selection distortion, emotion outrunning evidence, identity preceding judgment, attention rewarding ugliness, narrative laundering, repetition creating false consensus, and social proof suppressing private doubt. So the question is this being done deliberately to confuse everybody and drive everybody nuts? I mean, there is so much social media nonsense. I frankly think that it has, it's evolved and mutated. Oh, it's all about your friends. Put your face on Facebook. Oh, you know, and then there's Twitter. And then we remember Jack Dorsey and what an anus he was about everything. So he gets out of there and Elon Musk takes over. And, you know, we do stream the program, this program, our program, Caravan to Midnight and Ark Midnight. We stream on X. It's useful. And people enjoy it. But the dark flip side of that coin is just, it's just absolutely, it's information disease. I spoke with a man on Coast to Coast AM about that years and years ago, probably about 2012. And it exists, without a doubt. I've got a bunch of stuff here that I'd like to share with you. But have you heard about this Noahide law thing? And the around November this year, there's going to be a big deal there in the Holy Land. So there is a possibility that governments could someday impose a religiously flavored universal moral code. History demonstrates that governments can convert almost any doctrine into coercive law, but after examining the actual documents, I don't see evidence that a worldwide Noahide judicial regime is presently being implemented. I could be wrong, but I do not see that at this time. Anything that we read, anything, unless it's from, and even then, I'm sure even the seasoned authors who think highly of their work, they're people of integrity, and they check and double check and triple check their work before they release it for publication. I'm not talking about them. I'm talking about the wannabes. Look at all the news sites that are out there. How much of that content is actually rubbish? Each of them brings a little something, maybe, but some of them, in bringing the little something, actually bring a lot of something, and that is, you can see the bias, and you can also see the reaction to the bias, and therefore take a reading on the, shall we say, the mentality of whatever subset of society is looking at these postings to begin with. So rabbinic Judaism traditionally considers seven broad commandments binding upon all humanity: prohibitions against idolatry, blasphemy, murder, and theft, specified sexual conduct, and cruelty to living animals, plus the establishment of courts. Some presentations sound like ordinary moral teaching. Some traditional legal interpretations contain extremely severe penalties. The latter material is real. It isn't invented by internet critics. For example, Chabad's publication of, how do I pronounce this, Maimonides' legal writings discussing capital punishment for certain Noahide violations, right? American political recognition is real, but routinely misinterpreted. Okay, Public Law 102-14, signed in 1991, mentions the seven Noahide laws approvingly. But its operative provision does only one thing. It designates March 26, 1991, as Education Day USA. It creates no crimes, courts, punishment, no enforcement authority, or continuing Noahide jurisdiction. Well, calling it the law that, quote, placed America under Noahide law is legally false. Actual text of Public Law 102-14, an organized international advocacy effort, is what we're actually talking about. Now, this is real. The Institute of Noahide Code openly says it wants parliamentarians to place universal ethical principles into national legislation and provides model legislation advocacy. It has held UN ECOSOC, consultative status since 2011, upgraded to general consultative status in 2021. That deserves scrutiny. But consultative status means an NGO is permitted to participate and submit views. It does not mean the UN has adopted its religious code or delegated legislative authority to it. UN civil society profile and consultative status record. I'm putting that in my own archives because this is not going to go away. So if you will, my unvarnished judgment is this. The infrastructure for promoting the idea exists, but hard evidence of an operation worldwide, Noahide law takeover, does not. And those, as you can easily see, are not the same proposition. Now, if any government attempted to punish Christians, really, or anyone else, for theological belief, worship or speech, blasphemy or refusal to accept a state-approved conception of God, that would indeed be rather monstrous. It would be theocracy, plain and simple. And in America, it would collide directly with the First Amendment, also due process and equal protection, not to mention the constitutional prohibition on religious tests. So the warning signs worth watching for are concrete ones. Legislation explicitly naming Noahide commandments as enforceable law. Religious courts acquiring compulsory civil or criminal jurisdiction. Blasphemy or idolatry becoming statutory offenses. Religious identity determining legal rights or penalties. And government enforcement exceeding ordinary laws against murder, theft, cruelty, and so forth. Until one of those appears in an authentic legislative or treaty text, I would have to describe this as a real ideological campaign surrounded by claims that presently outrun the documentary evidence. Not to dismiss it, but not to promote the most terrifying interpretation as established fact either. And the proper target of scrutiny is the doctrine, the organizations, the documents, and especially the officials involved, not a certain group of people collectively. That precision protects both truth and credibility. So in other words, that's out there now. Something else to be concerned about. But let's just observe it and not let it actually take root in our heads. Would you agree? Good. We'll be back with tonight's first-time guest, Mark Harris.
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8: Fox News. I'm Ted Lindner. One person's dead after an aviation collision in Carlisle, Pennsylvania, Wednesday night. Pennsylvania State Police say two troopers were conducting routine training exercises aboard a helicopter near the Carlisle Airport when a small Cessna aircraft approached from behind and slammed into it as it was hovering. Pennsylvania's Governor Josh Shapiro.
9: I'm pleased and relieved to be able to share with you that after an aviation accident this evening in Carlisle, two of those heroes, two Pennsylvania State troopers, Corporal Bryce Corman and Trooper Jason Mills, while injured, are going to be okay.
8: The pilot of the plane that crashed into the chopper died. The NTSB and FAA are investigating. And the nation's debts now surpassed a staggering $40 trillion, a record milestone reached just 5 months after hitting $39 trillion. 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
10: Partly cloudy to mostly cloudy skies. Wednesday night into Thursday morning, could be looking at some late night fog as well. Overnight low temperature right around 62 degrees. Early morning fog on Thursday, otherwise partly sunny skies. We'll have a 20% chance for a shower or thunderstorm in the afternoon. Afternoon temperature right around 87 degrees. Another chance for storms on Friday. From the 1011 Severe Weather Center, I'm Chief Meteorologist Brett Anderson.
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0: Okay, let's get this party really started. Mr. Mark Harris is a decorated former USAF Special Operations pilot, served in a combat zone, received multiple air medals, graduated magna cum laude as the top physics graduate from the University of North Georgia, earned a master's degree in aeronautical engineering technology from Arizona State University, and today trains corporate pilots from around the world, teaches specialized aviation safety courses, and serves as an FAA examiner authorized to issue pilot's licenses and aircraft type ratings. He's also the father of two sons whose protection placed him at the center of an extraordinary and deeply personal fight for justice. After filing a restraining order in 2008 against a federal convict, Mr. Harris says he encountered kidnapping, extortion, institutional retaliation, and a widening network of influence involving religious leaders, law enforcement, government officials, organized crime, extremist groups, and wait for it, Freemasonry. He documents that journey, the evidence he gathered, and the enormous price his family paid in his book, Houses of the Holy, a nightmare web of hate, crime, corruption, and child abuse. Good grief. Is this amazing or what? You can get his book through Trinday Publishing, T-R-I-N-E-Day, you know, T-R-I-N-D-A, hold it, T-R-I-N-E, Trinday. One word, Trinday. And, just search Houses of the Holy, a nightmare web of hate, crime, corruption, and child abuse. Wow. Well, I'm strapped in tight. Are you? Okay, let's talk to the man. Welcome to the program, Mark Harris. It's a pleasure to have you on tonight.
1: Thank you so much for having me on.
0: Responded to that opening welcome like a true professional and airman, I must say. And I'm not kidding either. Just the facts, just the facts. Give me the numbers, give me the speed, give me the direction, get off the radio. I get it. Okay. All right.
1: No, I got a lot of material to cover. I'll get on a roll here eventually. So.
0: Okay. Well, listen, I invite you to get on that roll because I'm looking at a lot of stuff we need to get into. So before we get into your family, let's establish what this story is actually about. Your book describes a protection system involving the Niceville and Destin Churches of Christ, the Florida Department of Children and Families, the Emerald Coast Child Advocacy Center, local police and sheriffs, state officials, and members of Freemasonry. Who was this network protecting? What bound these institutions together? Just take it away, okay? Over to you.
1: Well, I encountered a big tangled web of a lot of stuff, a lot of criminal activity, but the one central theme of my book, the one thing that has driven me to, you know, to seek justice is the human trafficking of foster children provided by a state agency to pedophile elites who were victimized psychologically and sexually tortured, and then their records erased by the government. My kids ended up being victims of the same cult, the same web, and the crimes against them were buried, and I uncovered a lot of stuff looking for answers. So.
0: Well, just so we understand, did someone take the children away from you and then put them into the machine, so to speak?
1: Well, it began, like you said, I was filing a restraining order in 2008. My kids have been repeatedly victimized by much older kids in my ex-father-in-law, Michael Noble's home. And the reports got buried and investigations shut down and no one would investigate. I saw child pornography on his computer. No one would investigate. I kept getting warnings. Don't talk about Mike Noble. Don't report Mike Noble's. And all hell broke loose when I filed the restraining order, and it led to the kidnapping of my kids. It fought for 3 months to get them back. When I got them back, they were severely traumatized, and my oldest son spent the next 17 years under psychiatric care, seeing a psychiatrist, 3 involuntary hospitalizations, permanently disabled with severe PTSD. His brother has PTSD. He struggled as well, particularly in his teenage years, with substance abuse and attempted suicide, 1 involuntary hospitalization. And the crimes that caused all that have been buried by the government, and this escalated all the way to a cover-up by Eric Holder and the United States Attorney General's office.
0: Okay. So I guess the short question is, how was control of your children wrested away from you? How were they taken out of your care and your hands?
1: Well, I filed a restraining order. He threatened to kidnap my kids. He violated a restraining order double-digit times, at least 20 times, with immunity. The court wouldn't do anything about it. Local law enforcement wouldn't do anything about it. And he threatened to kidnap the kids if I didn't drop it. I refused to drop it, and I get a call from my kid's school. My ex-wife is there declaring a family emergency, shaking like a leaf, pale as a ghost. She had abandoned the kids and never saw the kids hardly ever anymore. The school didn't know who she was because she'd never been there, never met the teachers or principal. They called law enforcement, and law enforcement let her leave with the kids. The phone records show that she was on the phone continuously with her father, who had a restraining order against him, directing every move. They were immediately used as bait hours later to lure me over to Destin, Florida, for an act of intimidation. I was hit up with explicit extortion demands over the next week, dropped the restraining order and allegations of sexual abuse if you want to see your kids again. And it just kept escalating from there. There was a plot to hide my kids in another state with a hired stranger I uncovered through phone records. She was prepared to testify to that, and somebody threatened her, and she went into hiding. My son was found beaten black and blue during the kidnapping, violently assaulted. His eye was oozing green fluids and infected, being hidden at his aunt's house, Michael Noble's daughter, my ex-wife's sister, and her husband. It all got buried. It kept escalating from there and through this bizarre chain of events.
0: So this Stephen Mike Nobles, the man at the center of this is your former father-in-law, Michael Stephen Mike Nobles, a Church of Christ leader and convicted member of the Anti-Government Patriot Network. So what was Nobles convicted of, and what was his relationship to Patriot Network leaders, Timothy Yarbrough and Robert Clarkson? And one more, how did he retain enough influence that authorities allegedly protected him for years? Connected guy.
1: Well, you're very connected, and that's the key point there. What was going on in his life when he was convicted? The answers lie there. He was convicted. I believe the actual crime he was convicted of was fraud and false statements. They dropped conspiracy against the government in a plea agreement. He wore a wire to set up one of his accomplices, Yarbrough, who was hiding in South America at the time. Or not in South America. He was hiding in the Bahamas under a fictitious name. And along those lines, he told my sons years later that he was, quote unquote, a secret agent for the government, which leads to the question, was he still an informant during these events in 2008, 2010? Because there was definitely a federal cover-up in this whole ordeal. So he was actually a leader. Clarkson founded the organization. He's a neo-Confederate. Yarbrough, Nobles, and a man named Tony DeMurray, who of all things was a NASA engineer, were all leaders in this Patriot Network group, all organizers in different cities in Alabama. So he was actually a leader in that organization. But hopefully we'll have time to delve into this a little more. But while he was facing conviction, he took out a permit to build this house in Niceville, Florida. He was being propped up as a religious leader at the Niceville Church of Christ, and he entered into business relationships with this family, this extremely wealthy, politically, religiously connected family. Those alliances are what gave him the power. So.
0: It's just weird how these organizations of people get together like this, and the whole thing seems to take on a life of its own. So what do they presume to have had on you that would justify taking these kids away from you?
1: Well, they didn't. Nothing they did was legal. In fact, that wasn't the only time. We'll fast forward to 2009 when I was hot on the trails of some other crimes they committed along the way. And the sheriff's department snatched my son from a birthday party and delivered him to Mike Nobles, where he was psychologically tortured for the next 2 weeks. With no legal basis whatsoever. There was no custody agreement. There was no court order from a judge. They just took my son from a birthday party. But a lot of other things happened that same day, February 27th, 2009. That was the day the wag the dog scenario where the sheriff was arrested and three related reports, one with the Niceville Police Department, one with the Okaloosa County Sheriff's Department, and one with the Department of Children and Families and Services, all flagrantly falsified, all involved efforts to frame me, were all closed out that same day. If it's okay, let me tell you about what else was happening in 1986 when he was convicted.
0: Please.
1: So the very day of his conviction, the house he was building, he obtained a permit for in Niceville, changed hands between two third parties. He didn't own the house he was building. He bought the house back several years later, the house that he built but didn't own. Now, the builder was a Freemason Knight Templar leader named Costas Wayne Jones. The house, the numbering system on the street doesn't even make sense. It was numbered 1118, Rhonda Drive, 1118 is the year the Knights Templar were founded. So while he's awaiting trial in Alabama on anti-government charges, he entered into business partnership with these other Church of Christ leaders. The man who created these corporations was a man named Leslie Michael.

0: meaning fertility, a word used associated by Aleister Crowley with sex magic. $37.99. I thought that was an odd corporation name, so I had to, on a hunch, I used numerology, and that means, what is Jesus Mazarius Yasidakis, which was some kind of Christ figure in the Gnostic world. Redown, Mata, Exodus, Crescent Partners, Solomon Builders, Preferred, Pellucid, Appetent, Imprimis, Palindrome, Consonus, Maestra, Capricorn and Leo, Valoris. So all these corporations, and he's made probably hundreds of corporations for various people. He's a big shot real estate attorney. But these are the corporations he made for himself and his family members. And they all tie to occultism, to Solomonic witchcraft, to Gnosticism, to the worship of Lucifer and Crowley-style magic. Okay? Meanwhile, Noble's brother, he's a practicing witch. It doesn't even try to hide it. He used to be all over the internet until I exposed him. He started cleaning it up. But he's a follower of people like Helena Blavatsky and Crowley and Anton LaVey of the Church of Satan. And then he had a reading list on the internet of, I think it was 79 books, including spell books and all sorts of occult books, witchcraft. 10 of them had pentagrams on the cover. My kids referred to him as Papa's evil twin and identified him as one of their sexual offenders. And then there's my ex-wife's journals between the age of 17 and 26 years old, where she was writing about crucifixion and sacrifice, infanticide, burying kids in the woods, people in cages, and so forth. And then there's this, what my son described being exposed to and witnessed there. And some of this is not in the book because I've just uncovered this recently. I mean, he told me about some of this is mentioned in the book, but I've been to archives in two states in the last couple of months. And he described an electric chair, a guillotine, a human saw, flying skeleton, human cages, a talking skull, kind of scary slide, a skull with glowing eyes, trick altars. I found all this stuff in old catalogs from the 1880s to the 1930s of selling merchandise to Freemasons. They use this in their initiation ceremonies. But these people were using it on kids. And they use this to traumatize kids, to inflict brain damage on the kids, to make them sex slaves, basically, to indoctrinate them. And there's no way my son could have made this up when he described this stuff almost 2 decades ago, and only now I'm having to go through archives to find documentation that it really existed. And then there's the parade of Freemasons who've targeted my life ever since. So,
1: unbelievable. If you don't mind, if you feel like it and you can, tell me some more about this. Not just me, all of us. Tell us some more about this. This Freemasonry. I happen to know of a few things that just. Two people in particular just decided, I think I'm going to withdraw from this particular men's club. So what is it with these guys anyway? Are they, making good men better is the slogan, but I don't know. I
0: keep hearing that. Well, this particular version I was dealing with was the Southern Albert Pike, Morals and Dogma. I don't know if you've ever, looked into that. I certainly haven't read the whole thing, but it's basically a bunch of plagiarized writings from Eliphas Levi, an occultist, and in no uncertain terms, he's very clear that Lucifer is God. That is what these people believe, and they have their levels and their degrees. And this stuff that I've dug up, I've been able to associate with the higher degrees. Albert Pike, in his own words, designed it that way to where the lower degrees don't know what the upper degrees are really doing. They really are Luciferians, and at least some of them, and maybe just a fringe of them, I don't know, really engage in ritual abuse of kids. And this is not, the satanic panic of the

0: 80s. I think the satanic panic of the 80s was pure projection. You know, it wasn't kids listening to rock and roll and you know, Kiss and playing Dungeons and Dragons that were the Satan worshipers. It was people hiding behind religion, posing as Christians who were really Luciferians. So.
1: Well, that makes perfect sense. Yeah. Oh my gosh, this is not good. We've got about, we had a good solid 3 minutes. Let's use them. And so, what other kind of strand? I don't want to just fixate on Freemasonry, but can you tell us any of the other things regarding Freemasonry and some of the rituals therein that really got your attention?
0: Well, one thing my son described was being locked in some kind of closet or room with a skull with glowing eyes, and it just terrified him, obviously. He told his psychiatrist that, who made a report to the abuse hotline, and, of course, nobody responded, and the report is blank. But, you know, I found the prop, you know, in a catalog. They have these mock executions with a guillotine. You know, the guillotine came with an optional paper mache head and an optional fake blood. It's in the catalog. I've got copies of it now. The electric chair really did shock people, but it didn't kill them. They had cages for people, just like my ex-wife wrote about, just like my son described. They call them the bird cage, and some of these were electrified too. Back in those days, it was very common to order real-life skulls. I mean, skeletons, whole skeletons. It was a big market for skeletons. A lot of them came from India. You know, bizarre stuff. It's a death cult. They're obsessed with death and ghoulish stuff. And, I don't understand the fascination with it myself. So.
1: No, they just never got over those, you know, Dracula and Frankenstein comic books from back in the day, I guess. You know, it was all about monsters back in the late 60s.
0: Right.
1: And I guess they, I don't know, maybe, who knows? I mean, what, I know you don't know, Mark, but what in the world do you think or believe even? It's a difference between what you think and what you believe. I'm thinking about it, but I'm not sure I believe it, right? But what would entice people to become involved in something like this anyway? I mean, you got a pretty strong case. Yeah, you go ahead, please.
0: You know, I think for some it's a social club and a means of getting, you know, power through networking, and it certainly works. They have their oaths and they take care of each other. But I truly believe, you know, these people, if you look at the names of their corporations and it's not just that, it's everything throughout their lives, the names of their kids, everything. I think they truly believe that Lucifer is giving them power. I think it's all about power and control and lust and wealth, and they believe they get it through Lucifer.
1: And apparently there's a lot of them that believe this way. It's not just these stories that I've heard out of Freemasonry, but you mentioned a lot of other names that, you know, people are still trying to follow Aleister Crowley. It's just insane. So at some point, one must conclude, ladies and gentlemen, that this was a choice. This is a conscious choice to not obey Scripture, to reject Christ Jesus, to defy Father God, and roll with the devil, the god of this world. Who would make such a decision? We're visiting for the first time on the program with Mr. Mark Harris, and there's plenty more to come. So. Remember what we talked about now. Seriously, you'll like it. What am I talking about? Christian Dynamics Book 1. If that's the only one that you get, believe me, get your readers there and prepare for full immersion into something that's actually good for your mind and even better for your soul. All right? This is Caravan. We'll be back. Stand by, please.
2: It's true. 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People are getting tired of feeding the big tech monster, because what they get in return is shadow banning, overt banning, or suspension on social media. Big tech and its derivatives also try to financially soft kill. This is when someone wants to buy something, but they are prevented from doing it because their payment repeatedly fails. And of course, when the gateways do work, we pay for this convenience with fees. 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
20: Against Iran. I'm Ted Lindner, Fox News. President Trump announcing on Wednesday economic warfare and isolation on an unprecedented scale against Iran, posting on social media, quote, that any country that allows its financial institutions, businesses, airports, or government entities to provide any type of lifeline to Iran will itself face tremendous economic consequences. Earlier in the day, the president met with cryptocurrency leaders of the White House, saying regulations are needed to keep crypto companies in the U.S.
21: They can do business with confidence on American soil. They don't have to go to other countries to do their business.
20: Democrats have accused the president of making policy decisions to profit himself. And a Cessna 150 airplane and a Bell 407 helicopter collided near Carlisle, Pennsylvania, involving one civilian being killed and two troopers hurt on Wednesday. According to the FAA, two people on board the helicopter hovering not far from the ground. Pennsylvania Lieutenant Governor George Bivens spoke to reporters discussing the details on what led to the crash.
22: As that Cessna came down along that runway, for an unknown reason, it veered hard to the right at the last moment. It struck the helicopter from the rear. The pilots would not have been able to even see that airplane approaching them.
20: The two troopers surviving, the civilian on board the Cessna was killed. The FAA and the NTSB investigating. And President Trump has picked Dr. Heidi Oberdan to lead the Food and Drug Administration. She's expected to champion the Trump administration's Make America Healthy Again agenda. Oberdan is currently a deputy director of the White House Domestic Policy Council and a trusted figure in the president's administration. She worked on several of Trump's health initiatives. Oberdan's nomination follows the May resignation of former FDA head Dr. Marty McCarry. Oberdan will need Senate confirmation and face questions from the Senate Health Committee. 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
20: Officials say firefighters responded to an explosion that collapsed a house near Annapolis, Maryland, Wednesday. And Arundel County Assistant Fire Chief Larry Schultz saying neighbors had found a victim on the outside of the building when firefighters arrived.
23: That victim was in cardiac arrest. Our medics and firefighters worked that victim for a significant period of time until the victim was pronounced dead on the scene.
20: One other person was recovered with what officials say were significant burns. The cause of the explosion is unclear, but officials say they're investigating whether a propane tank was responsible. New reports allege wholesale-sized cocaine deliveries were brought to Penn State University's campus as part of a large-scale cocaine operation that was coordinated by fraternity brothers. Fox's Eric Sean.
24: More frat brothers now named in the alleged Penn State fraternity drug ring. And prosecutors say that students, yes, they actually allegedly moved the coke by using the social media sites such as Snapchat and Cash App. So far, more than a dozen people have been charged in this, including one of the suspect's fathers. Authorities say the cocaine connections came from the Delta Upsilon and Sigma Chi fraternities. And officials say even the frat's pledges were directed to cut and package cocaine as part of their initiation ceremonies.
20: Prosecutors identify the ringleaders as Agostino Abatiello of New York's Long Island and Thomas Robinson of Pittsburgh, Pennsylvania. The Kennedy Center says it will not add President Trump's name to its facade before September 8th as legal challenges continue. An Obama-appointed federal judge previously ordered the president's name to be removed, ruling that it was added illegally. And the nation's debt has now surpassed a staggering $40 trillion. It's a record milestone reached just 5 months after hitting $39 trillion. Experts warn the growing debt is driving up borrowing costs and could put more pressure on Americans' wallets. I'm Ted Lindner. This is Fox News.
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25: Partly cloudy to mostly cloudy skies. Wednesday night into Thursday morning, could be looking at some late night fog as well. Overnight low temperature right around 62 degrees. Early morning fog on Thursday, otherwise partly sunny skies. We'll have a 20% chance for a shower or thunderstorm in the afternoon. Afternoon temperature right around 87 degrees. Another chance for storms on Friday. From the 1011 Severe Weather Center, I'm Chief Meteorologist Brett Anderson.
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27: Now, it's Red Eye Radio. Gary McNamara and Eric Harley talk about everything from politics to social issues and news of the day. 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
1: All across America, we are Red Eye Radio. He is Eric Harley and I'm Gary McNamara. Good morning. Hi. So I'm looking. I see I bought a house.
28: Yeah, you're still being hacked on Twitter. I paid them for a full 3 days, so that makes sense. So, anyways.
1: Thanks to everybody out there letting me know on other social media like Facebook yesterday that
0: that said, we know that this isn't you. That's right. I got to say, this is the one thing. And just if you're listening and haven't heard me talk about it earlier this week, I got hacked and compromised on X on Monday.
2: Yeah.
0: And
2: yeah.
0: It's basically crypto is what it is, and how I've become rich on crypto, and what I got a car.
2: Yeah.
0: And then there's three posts, one a day. I think Monday it was I got a car. Yesterday or 2 days ago, I got $117,000.
2: Right. Yeah.
0: And that was 2 days ago. And yesterday I got a house.
28: It's been a good week.
0: It's been a good week.
28: Yeah. Been a good week. And it's attributed to the and tagged Coach Bella. And so it turns out, I did a little bit of research. I know of somebody who knows this Coach Bella person who is clearly responsible, or whoever is behind that account is responsible for hacking. I actually know somebody who knows them intimately. His name is Eric Swalwell, and he's fully in. He's totally on board in the crypto thing. And so I might reach out to him. By the way, if you go to Gary's account, click on that post, click on all the posts. And then what you do is in the top right, there's the three little dots. Click on those three little dots and you'll see a pull down menu that will come up. And then you can report the post. Okay. Report the post. And you, when you click on that, another menu comes up and you can report it for impersonation. Just go down to impersonation, click on that and click on next. Then it'll walk you through who's being impersonated and everything else. So if you can do that, if you follow Gary on X.
0: At Gary Red Eye One.
28: At Gary Red Eye One, the number one.
0: And you'll see three crypto posts from the last three days.
28: Yeah.
0: And just so you know, I mean, I did because it happened Monday, and I when I caught it, immediately filed the complaint with X. And they sent me a response saying, okay, you know, we'll be looking into it. It could take a couple of days to resolve it. And then I tried to file another complaint 2 days ago, and it said we already have it. And I have, what do you call the number they give you? What's it called in the
28: reference number?
0: The reference number, not the reference number. They call it something else.
28: Yeah, a ticket number?
0: A ticket number.
28: Yeah.
0: I have a ticket number. What I did yesterday was I replied to the original ticket number, and this was all advice that I found online, saying respond to the original one. They will see it. Don't try to put in another ticket because it will reject it. And now they also, what I read was, the more people that put in that you're being impersonated, the quicker that they will act. Now the thing that did get to me a little bit is the fact that they said it could take anywhere from a couple of days to a couple of weeks to fix.
28: Right.
0: And when I wrote to them, I said, look, just shut the page down. Just shut it down. You don't have to transfer it back to me. Shut it down and I'll open up a new page.
28: Yeah.
0: It'll make you to just shut it down because obviously, as I said, that's the best thing. Apparently, I have described myself and our listeners understand me where nobody has bought into the fact that I have become a millionaire, billionaire crypto person.
28: Right.
0: I mean,
28: first of all, if you're watching the crypto markets, I'm sorry. Unless you're stealing someone's crypto.
0: So that really is the that's been the best thing. But they've just stuck to, it's like one a day. They just throw out one crypto a day. I know an old friend of mine. She got hit last year, but it was on Facebook.
28: Yeah.
0: Mm. It took her months to shut down that page on Facebook.
28: Yeah.
0: Yeah, she could not get it. She could not get it shut down. And the only thing is, on Facebook, you could comment. And the funny thing is, this is beautiful. Her friends were congratulating her.
28: Oh, wow.
0: And I was the only one going, this is not her, because I kept writing it. This is not her. This is not her. This is not her. And her other friends are going, congratulations. We're really happy that, you know, you've really made it in crypto. It's like, what's going on in your life that I don't know about?
28: But, well, you know,
0: but it's interesting to see, because people get, you know, hacked all the time. I have no idea how they got in, because I've got the, you know, what do you call it? The double thing where you.
28: Yeah.
0: They've got to respond to, you know, basically your phone.
28: Right. Right.
0: And so I have no idea, you know, how they got in. And, what I find it very interesting to see how, you know, how long it's going to take X to resolve it. Because when you look at it, what they're doing, number one, is illegal.
28: What the person is doing, yeah.
0: Yeah.
28: Whoever's behind that account.
0: Is illegal. That's number one. Number two, man, I could have a massive defamation lawsuit. But then the judge would probably look at it and say, just like the Rachel Maddow MSNBC way back then,
28: mm-hmm.
0: where she was sued for defamation and lying about different people, the judge said nobody in their right mind believes that Rachel, and this was an Obama judge, nobody in their right mind believes that, you know, you go to listen to Rachel Maddow to hear the truth. And it was an Obama judge
28: yeah.
0: who said that. And I'm sort of getting the same thing here. I go, it's not going to be successful because nobody is buying into it. In fact, the first thing, it was yesterday where I got hit on social media, where, you know, on messaging on Facebook, where people, numerous people said, you know what's going on? You know what's going on?
28: Mm-hmm.
0: You know what's going on your ex? I go, yeah, I know. It's
28: yeah.
0: So yeah. I'm fascinated to see how it will be resolved. And it's something that happens in the social media age. You know, who among us has not, you know, had to get a new credit card, had your credit card canceled, and then have to get a new one because somebody's attempting to get into it and charge it? You have no idea. That's happened to me three times.
28: Mine was a debit card. And thankfully, it was a bank account that was only there. It was an older bank account that was left over from servicing a commercial loan, part of a business that my wife and I had. And there was only, I think there was less than $40 in it. I didn't keep any money. I only transferred money when it was time to service that business loan. And then I paid that loan that same, you know, in that same transaction. And then I didn't keep any money at all in there. And they told me they got it from some transaction at an airport. They said it happened at an airport. That's all we can tell you.
0: Wow.
28: Yeah. So it's crazy. I mean, these people work full time at this. I don't know what the end game here is, other than to try and promote this crypto person. But if you're paying attention to the crypto markets right now, you're either into crypto already or you're not into crypto.
0: Right.
28: You know what I mean? It's mm-hmm. it's not going to convince you. And certainly they picked the wrong person. There are people out there. There are scammers out there that have fairly large followings that are maybe not scamming people directly out of money. They're making it, but they boost their profile to make it seem like they're more successful than not. We've seen it than they actually are. We've seen it play out for years, you know, and it's basically the same thing that's going on right now. They picked your profile and made you look more successful than you are. You're in radio. Everybody knows. You can't afford that. You kidding me? That's a Range Rover. Stop it. Yeah. By the way, the house that they showed from yesterday's post,
0: yeah,
28: that's definitely North Korea. I can tell by the grass.
0: What about the fireplace?
28: Yeah, no, that's North Korea.
0: The fireplace was So basically, it's Kim Jong Un's place because nobody else has a house like that in North Korea.
28: Nobody in North Korea. There are no wealthy people. There's one, and Trump's going to meet with him soon.
0: And it's a wonderful house. It's the best house in North Korea. Yeah. It's the top house in North Korea. There's never been a better house ever built in North Korea.
28: My daughter worked for a company, and the ransomware hit them. And the next morning, the FBI told them, and the FBI took over the whole office, basically, came in, because there was nothing that they could do. They couldn't get on their computers. There were no computers left. The entire server was basically taken over, but they knew. They told them the following morning, it's North Korea. They knew it. And so he's been doing this for a long, long time. I'll wait for Trump after the meeting. You know, the guy makes a lot of money off ransomware. He's a good guy. He's a good guy, and he likes me. But no, it's a very real thing. I don't know, again, what the end game is here, other than to boost the profile of this person. I have no idea. I mean, what I'm saying is there could be a million different possibilities in terms of scamming. So if you get people that follow that account or something like this, you would think that they have a better handle on scammers. Scammers are using AI right now at a rate that is disturbingly alarming. AI right now is playing out basically the way that Arnold warned us in Terminator 2. And this is the problem. I saw Ukraine says that they've got AI driven drones right now are just, you know, going after them, attacking them relentlessly, you know, obviously from Russia. But where are they getting, where's Russia getting those AI drones? All of a sudden, Russia's hardware seems to be updated. Well, that's coming from China. I don't have any doubt. That's coming from China. And so there's, you know, the scammer thing. Because everything is connected. Everybody's connected. You know, used to be they would need your password to get in. Who knows how they got in? Who knows how they got in? And then all of a sudden it's there. You know, when you look into the dark web, by the way, I don't even know where the dark web is. I just keep hearing about it from my software protection companies. Keep telling me, well, your name showed up on the dark web. And I'm like, all right, I'm finally getting some publicity. People are learning my name. But it's scary. You know, hackers have always been incredibly sophisticated, but these days it goes far beyond that, because if they know how to use AI in that way, there's no telling what they can do. I mean, it's really just kind of an open-ended game. Who knows? Yeah.
0: Well, we'll see.
28: Yeah.
0: We'll see what happens.
28: Yeah. Yeah.
0: Every day I'm just checking, going, okay, all right. Just I'm just fascinated to see on stuff like this how quickly X responds and gets it done.
28: Well, I
0: would just assume that they would shut the page down or suspend the page until they figure out what's going on.
28: Right.
0: And they haven't done that.
28: Right. Right.
0: And, you know, I even read that, you know, they use, you know, technology and AI to go through all of these things before it ever gets to a human.
28: Right.
0: Why don't they just suspend it?
28: Right.
0: Why not just suspend the account until you figure out what's going on?
28: Right. Yeah. Nobody gets in. Nobody posts.
0: Because then, if you suspend an account and there's no hacking there, the person that has it might complain, but would be grateful, just like you are with your credit card.
28: Mm-hmm.
0: We're not sure what's going on. You may not have a credit card for a couple of days, but we'll get one out to you, you know, immediately. You're like, well, better that than fraud.
28: Mm-hmm.
2: Yeah.
0: You know, and that's how and so I don't know why they just when it comes in, why they just don't suspend it especially when there's numerous complaints.
2: Right. Well, and now with things like I sold something recently on Facebook Marketplace. I did cash only. I would never use any kind of pay app because the pay apps don't have any. They don't offer the kind of security that your bank might offer. Your bank will offer security. They'll do the due diligence in looking into it. They're looking out for like in my case, you know, did you buy 10 pair of jeans in China? Well, no, I only bought 8. And they were like, okay, we're going to take those last two off. And so they knew, but they knew. And they said what they do is start with smaller purchases, and then they test to see how it comes back and if they still have the access to the account the next day.
0: We are Red Eye Radio.
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0: We're ready for you. He is Eric Carlin, and I'm Gary McNamara. Hey, got quite a bit of good response to the op-ed piece that we read in the Wall Street Journal yesterday from a young entrepreneur who talked about it. It was basically saying, talking about the MAGA movement, especially with young people, is moving socialist.
1: Yeah.
0: And brought up the latest polls, not just Republicans, but those that call themselves MAGA. And it's something that you and I have talked about, which is the Republican Party moving to the left. We've been talking about it, though, for 20 years.
1: Yeah.
0: Since we started. 2006.
1: Yeah.
0: Yeah. Wow.
1: Well, maybe 2005 when you started with Tom DeLay.
0: Yeah. When Tom DeLay said, well, you know, we've cut the budget. You know, the conservatives are going to have to be quiet because we've cut the budget.
1: Yeah.
0: You know, basically it's bare bones right now. And we said, oh, please, for God's sakes.
1: Yeah.
0: And you and I were only working together probably less than a month, and you were worried about me at that time.
1: No, I thought you were going to, because there isn't a defibrillator for the brain. I thought your brain was going to explode. So, well.
0: But we'll get to more of that, something that just amazes us.
1: Yeah.
0: We'll get to that coming up.
1: All right.
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6: Fox News, I'm Sue Gussman. President Trump issuing a new threat against Iran, vowing to impose an economic D-Day following the collapse of peace talks. The president Wednesday asked about the current situation in Iran.
7: Right now, the strait is open. A lot of boats are coming through. People aren't reporting that, and that may slow down a little bit at some point. But right now, a lot of boats are coming through.
6: President Trump says he's fully prepared to unleash the, quote, most crushing economic operation ever taken. And he's also vowing to punish any country that helps Iran. U.S. national debt hitting a new milestone, surpassing $40 trillion.
8: The national debt surpassing the mark on Wednesday as defense costs, social programs like Social Security, Medicare, and interest on the burgeoning deficit make up an enormous share of federal spending.
6: Fox's John Saucier. In March, the debt was at $39 trillion. 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
9: Partly cloudy to mostly cloudy skies. Wednesday night into Thursday morning, could be looking at some late night fog as well. Overnight low temperature right around 62 degrees. Early morning fog on Thursday, otherwise partly sunny skies. We'll have a 20% chance for a shower or thunderstorm in the afternoon. Afternoon temperature right around 87 degrees. Another chance for storms on Friday. From the 1011 Severe Weather Center, I'm Chief Meteorologist Brett Anderson.
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0: Beer Runner Radio, he is Eric Cronin, I'm Gary McNamara. So the statement I want to make is we had the WNBA report earlier. There's Sophie Cunningham, who advocates women playing women's basketball instead of biological men playing women's basketball, and she is booed in Toronto by a significant portion of women. You cannot make this crap up. You cannot make it up.
1: That's where we are. Well, at least in Toronto.
0: Yep.
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5: Fox News, I'm Ted Lindner. One person is dead after an aviation collision in Carlisle, Pennsylvania, Wednesday night. Pennsylvania State Police say two troopers were conducting routine training exercises aboard a helicopter at Carlisle Airport when a small Cessna aircraft approached from behind and slammed into it as it was hovering. The pilot of the plane died. The NTSB and the FAA are investigating. President Trump promising a new attack on Iran, but not on the battlefield.
6: On Truth Social Wednesday night, the president announced what he is calling the most crushing economic operation ever taken against any country, fueled by Iran's failure to make a deal with the U.S. to end military operations. President Trump promising economic D-Day, and also stating that if any country aids Iran economically, that country will also face consequences.
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7: Partly cloudy to mostly cloudy skies. Wednesday night into Thursday morning, could be looking at some late night fog as well. Overnight low temperature right around 62 degrees. Early morning fog on Thursday, otherwise partly sunny skies. We'll have a 20% chance for a shower or thunderstorm in the afternoon. Afternoon temperature right around 87 degrees. Another chance for storms on Friday. From the 1011 Severe Weather Center, I'm Chief Meteorologist Brett Anderson.
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0: We are Red Eye Radio. He's our crony. I'm Gary McNamara, addressing the other thing that Americans are paranoia about, data centers. New poll out, Americans are more open to nuclear power plants than AI data centers.
1: See, that's the game. The government's just trying to warm you up. Well, okay, you got your choice, data center or nuke plant. Nuke plant!
0: I saw a number of conservatives yesterday come out and say, look, and you've seen the surveys coming out saying golf courses use way more water than AI centers. So get rid of golf courses and build AI centers. We're going to have AI centers, as we have said. It's up to government. If you wish to regulate and say we need to ensure that we have the water and we have the power and the electricity, that's fine. We cannot move ahead without AI centers in this country.
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5: Fox News, I'm Sue Guzman. One person is dead, two injured after a small plane collided with a Pennsylvania State Police helicopter taking part in a training exercise at Carlisle Regional Airport. Governor Josh Shapiro says he reached out to Transportation Secretary Sean Duffy.
6: We asked them if they could expedite the presence of the FAA on the ground. And Secretary Duffy was outstanding in meeting that request and making sure that the FAA was here to begin this investigation.
5: Plane's pilot was killed. Two injured state troopers in the helicopter being treated for their injuries. President Trump issuing a new threat against Iran.
7: The president threatening to ramp up economic pressure on the regime in Tehran and on the countries that are helping to prop them up.
5: Fox's Kevin Cork. The president threatened to unleash crushing economic operation, the most ever taken. 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
8: Partly cloudy to mostly cloudy skies. Wednesday night into Thursday morning, could be looking at some late night fog as well. Overnight low temperature right around 62 degrees. Early morning fog on Thursday, otherwise partly sunny skies. We'll have a 20% chance for a shower or thunderstorm in the afternoon. Afternoon temperature right around 87 degrees. Another chance for storms on Friday. From the 10-11 Severe Weather Center, I'm Chief Meteorologist Brett Anderson.
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0: 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Whatever the temperature is outside,
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0: We are Red Eye Radio. He is Eric Cronin. I'm Gary McNamara. Hey, got quite a bit of good response to the op-ed piece that we read in the Wall Street Journal yesterday from a young entrepreneur who talked about it. Was basically saying, talking about the MAGA movement, especially with young people, is moving socialist.
1: Yeah,
0: and brought up the latest polls, not just Republicans, but those who call themselves MAGA. It's something that you and I have talked about, which is the Republican Party moving to the left. We've been talking about it, though, for 20 years.
1: Yeah.
0: Since we
1: started.
0: 2006.
1: Yeah.
0: Yeah.
1: Wow. Maybe 2005 when you started with Tom DeLay.
0: Yeah. When Tom DeLay said, well, you know, we've cut the budget. You know, the conservatives are going to have to be quiet because we've cut the budget.
1: Yeah.
0: You know, basically it's bare bones right now. And we said, oh, please, for God's sakes. Yeah. And you and I were only working together probably less than a month, and you were worried about me at that time.
1: No, I thought you were going to, because there isn't a defibrillator for the brain. I thought your brain was going to explode. So, well.
0: But we'll get to more of that, something that just amazes us.
1: Yeah.
0: We'll get to that coming up.
1: All right.
2: Cat, and I just moved in with this new human, and she's got this little toy she's always playing with all day long. 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Last week she asked it for Chinese, and guess what? Egg roll showed up like magic. Humans have cool toys.
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6: Fox News, I'm Ted Lindner. President Trump promising a new attack in Iran, but not on the battlefield.
7: On Truth Social Wednesday night, the president announced what he is calling the most crushing economic operation ever taken against any country, fueled by Iran's failure to make a deal with the U.S., to end military operations. President Trump promising economic D-Day and also stating that if any country aids Iran economically, that country will also face consequences.
6: That's Fox's Kevin Uretsky. One person is dead and two officers injured after a small plane collided with a Pennsylvania State Police helicopter Wednesday night. Pennsylvania Governor Josh Shapiro.
8: We asked them if they could expedite the presence of the FAA on the ground. And Secretary Duffy was outstanding in meeting that request and making sure that the FAA was here to begin this investigation.
6: The plane's pilot was killed. The two injured state troopers expected to be okay. 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
9: Partly cloudy to mostly cloudy skies. Wednesday night into Thursday morning, could be looking at some late night fog as well. Overnight low temperature right around 62 degrees. Early morning fog on Thursday, otherwise partly sunny skies. We'll have a 20% chance for a shower or thunderstorm in the afternoon. Afternoon temperature right around 87 degrees. Another chance for storms on Friday. From the 10-11 Severe Weather Center, I'm Chief Meteorologist Brett Anderson.
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21: Thanks for joining us. If you have a remaining summer trip coming up that involves flying and you wind up facing a delay or cancellation, here's how to navigate the mess and how to get what you're owed when you run into hiccups. We're joined by Eve Chen, senior travel reporter at USA Today. Eve, you've seen a lot of this lately.
22: Oof, it's been 7 or 8 different delays or cancellations over the course of the summer, but you know, they're not very different from what other travelers have faced. Most of them have been things like weather-related, though there have been a few staffing and other types of maintenance issues. But again, these are things that travelers deal with all the time, especially during the summer season or coming winter season when they've got lots of storms.
21: Yeah. Do you find it difficult to keep track of, say, what you're owed or due from an airline when something goes sideways?
22: You know, one thing to really keep in mind that helps determine what you are eligible for is to think about what was the cause of the delay or cancellation. It's really important to know if it was something within the airline's control, so something like aircraft maintenance issues, staffing issues, things like that, or if it's something outside the airline's control. Depending upon whether or not it's controllable is what determines what you're eligible for. So when it comes to delays, if it's something like weather, you're not going to get anything. If it's something within the airline control, like aircraft maintenance, once you hit a certain time frame, which they consider significant delays, it's usually around 3 hours, you might be eligible for benefits like a free meal voucher or something like that. Or if you wind up having an overnight delay like my family had, then they'll have to put you up in a hotel and, you know, provide other types of accommodations, like getting you to that hotel and back to the airport on their dime because it was basically within their control that they have this delay. Now, if it's outside of their control, again, like it storms or something like that, you're not going to get anything. You'll just have to grin and bear it, unfortunately, if there's a delay. Cancellations are slightly different, though. Regardless of the reason for a cancellation, if it was either within the airline's control or uncontrollable and you choose to no longer fly, you say, you know what, I don't want to take this vacation anymore, or I want to find another way to get to my destination, the airline, according to Department of Transportation rules, owes you a refund regardless of the type of ticket you had. As long as the flight is canceled, you are owed a refund if you choose to no longer fly.
21: We're speaking with Eve Chen, senior travel reporter at USA Today. Explain what your family went through on your trip to Maine.
22: So on the way, it was, you know, okay. On the way to Maine, we might have had some delay. On the way back, though, my husband and two of our kids got to the airport, you know, on time. I think they had checked to see that their flight was on time, and it wound up getting delayed and delayed. And it turns out that the crew couldn't make it to their airport. And so they eventually wound up delaying the flight until the next morning. This is something that's within the airline's control, staffing. If you're in a big hub like Atlanta where we live, or, you know, LA or New York, you're going to have usually extra staff available to help fill in the gaps. But when you're in a smaller destination like Bangor, Maine, they may not have that extra staffing. So they had to push the flight back. My family was able to get meal credits and also a hotel stay for the night and Uber vouchers back and forth to the airport between the hotel. However, the next morning, they showed up bright and early. They checked to make sure that their flight was on time, and it turns out that it wound up being delayed again. Ugh. Delayed so much that they couldn't actually make their connection. But they did make it home, and they were able to get credit back for extra expenses related to that delay. So save your receipts if anything like that happens. Save all your receipts on your meals and things like that.
21: When this stuff starts to unfold, I mean, what's the best way to resolve it?
22: You know, do what you can. So if you're already at the airport, get in line to talk to that gate agent because they are familiar with the situation. But while you're in line, start looking on your phone. You can either try to also call by phone. Okay. You could try to rebook on your phone through the app.
21: Thanks, Eve. Eve Chen, senior travel reporter at USA Today. 30 minutes now after the hour on This Morning, America's First News.

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1: Fox News, I'm Sue Guzman. President Trump issuing a new threat against Iran.
2: The president threatening to ramp up economic pressure on the regime in Tehran and on the countries that are helping to prop them up.
1: Fox's Kevin Cork, the president threatening to unleash what he says is the most crushing economic operation ever undertaken. A Russian missile barrage overnight killing at least 12 people, injuring 33 in Kyiv as explosions rocked the capital. Ukraine says Russia launched dozens of ballistic cruise hypersonic missiles, including 168 drones. Ukraine's President Volodymyr Zelensky has been pushing for more anti-ballistic missiles to be delivered to Ukraine. And South Korea's news agency says North Korea's at it again, firing an unidentified projectile off the North's east coast. Comes hours after the President Trump, announced he'll meet with North Korea's leader later this year. 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
4: Partly cloudy to mostly cloudy skies. Wednesday night into Thursday morning, could be looking at some late night fog as well. Overnight low temperature right around 62 degrees. Early morning fog on Thursday, otherwise partly sunny skies. We'll have a 20% chance for a shower or thunderstorm in the afternoon. Afternoon temperature right around 87 degrees. Another chance for storms on Friday. From the 1011 Severe Weather Center, I'm Chief Meteorologist Brett Anderson.
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13: Thanks for being with us. When a TikTok influencer and New York Times best-selling author received her DoorDash meal in early August, a hand-scrawled note in the bag caught her eye. The words were from the delivery driver. It read, "Your tip is helping make our wedding possible." Signed, Hope and Tyler. Well, Hamilton is a delivery room nurse, founder of a nonprofit that provides free home cleaning services for low-income parents, and author of the best-selling book, Birth Vibes, Stories and Strategies for an Empowered Birth. GoodNewsNetwork.org says, finding the couple's wedding page, Ms. Hamilton donated a heap of gifts through Amazon, which arrived in a massive pile outside the couple's front door. Hope, the bride-to-be, responded with a video of the massive presents, writing that they were so grateful. Following the exchange, DoorDash also sent Hope and Tyler a wedding present as well. That'll do it for this hour. For Nicole Murray and Mike Gavin, I'm Gordon Deal. Thanks for listening to This Morning, America's First News.

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8: Thanks for being with us. Baby boomers collectively have more wealth than any other living generation, and they are splurging on travel. Claire Ansberry, columnist at the Wall Street Journal, says that approach is reshaping travel on several fronts. Claire, how so?
9: They have the time. They're in good shape. They've saved their whole lives. Their kids are out of the house. And now they're looking at, for the first time, having the opportunity to travel. And they're doing it. And they're not just jumping in their car and going, you know, for a week across the U.S. They're taking private planes to, you know, visit seven countries in 20 days. They're really kind of the opportunities are huge for them. And, you know, a lot of travel firms are catering to them, offering easy options, challenging options. It's a great market for them.
8: Wow. Yeah. So explain some of these accommodations, because these travel companies have noticed that the boomers are willing to spend on their vacations.
9: Right. I mean, things like companies that offer exotic hikes and safaris. They used to, I mean, they'll have options now, like here's an easy option for people who can hike 1 hour and a challenging one for people who can hike 5 hours. For, you know, boomers tend to take, and this is on average, of course, longer trips, and they take more luggage. So they don't want to schlep those on and off the cruises or on and off the airports. They want their luggage to be delivered to their destination, and then from their destination to be delivered home. So there's services, there's luggage forward services, and they'll charge something like $144 to ship a 50-pound bag anywhere in the U.S. and $374 to get it from the U.S. to the United Kingdom. And other travel companies like Rhodes Scholar, which, you know, began 50 years ago using dormitories and universities for people who were older, who wanted to learn and experience different cultures. And now they're getting accommodations in 4- and 5-star hotels because the boomers want to see the world, but they also want nice accommodations.
8: Wow. We're speaking with Claire Ensberry. She writes the Turning Points column for the Wall Street Journal. This piece is called Boomers Are Wealthy, Healthy, and Driving a Global Travel Boom. I think it was said in your story that it's kind of like a regardless of income, we're seeing folks get on the road.
9: Right. You know, even though the boomers might have more wealth, and as a generation they do, you know, they shop for bargains and they use AI to find the best travel deals and loyalty discounts. You know, one guy said, you know, he traveled a lot for work. He was a sales guy and his territory was the U.S. So he had something like 4 million miles from work. And he always told his wife, you know, when I retire, we'll travel together. And they've used up all of his mileage, work-related mileage points.
8: Is this trend going to slow down?
9: Well, probably the first of the boomers are reaching 80 this year, and you do slow down.
8: Thanks, Claire. That is Claire Ensberry. She writes the Turning Points column for the Wall Street Journal. 30 minutes now after the hour on This Morning, America's First News.

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10: excessive heat warnings,
11: triple digits,
7: to severe thunderstorms.
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Thanks for joining us. Here's more about our loneliness epidemic. A new study finds that a surprising number of individuals feel lonely often. And not only that, the COVID pandemic made it worse. Professors at Imperial College London found that almost one in six of

0: maybe at some point, but right now, I think the situation is so good, but maybe at some point.
1: Trump is also warning of economic consequences against any country that provides any type of lifeline to Iran as the U.S. works to end the war in the Middle East.
2: Number two.
1: The Treasury Department reports that the national debt has surpassed $40 trillion. That figure has now more than doubled in less than a decade. The administration blamed defense costs, social programs like Medicare and Social Security, and interest on the amount owed.
2: Number three.
1: One person is dead and one other is hurt after what investigators are calling a possible house explosion in Annapolis, Maryland. And Arundel County Assistant Fire Chief Lawrence Schultz.
3: It was purported that about an hour before the explosion, there was a vendor there to resupply the house with propane. We don't know that the two are related. That vendor came, supplied the house with its propane, and then left.
1: Officials said the source of the explosion is under investigation. A helicopter taking tourists on a safari has crashed in a remote part of northern Kenya, killing all seven people on board, which included six passengers and the pilot. The U.S. State Department said five Americans were among those killed in yesterday's crash. The cause has not yet been determined. North Korean leaders say they have no interest in the U.S. decision to reduce joint military drills with South Korea, saying the exercises are dangerous. President Trump continued to defend the reduction decision.
4: I thought that was very insulting to somebody that, frankly, has been, during my term at least, very well behaved.
1: The annual exercises, which were scheduled to end August 27th, will now end tomorrow. A University of Michigan study reports that one can of Coca-Cola could cost you 12 minutes of healthy life.
5: Ooh.
1: Yeah.
5: That's very specific.
1: Yes, very specific.
5: Uh-oh.
1: But my sister drinks this, like, religiously. Like, it's the following is, like, cult. And she said she'd still drink it anyway, knowing this info.
5: Come on.
1: I promise you.
5: So you lose 12 minutes of healthy life.
1: Right.
5: For one can of soda.
1: Yes.
5: So five of those is an hour.
1: Yep.
5: Oh, man. Oh, it started to add up quickly.
1: She said it's worth it. I don't get it.
5: 6 minutes now in front of the hour.
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5: Glad you're with us. A big surprise for teachers outside San Francisco. Longtime Marin County resident Maya Kristen donated $1 million to the Ross Valley School District yesterday, meaning each of the district's 100 teachers was handed a check for a little over $9,100. The lawyer and philanthropist made the donation after finding out that last year funding for the district was in the bottom 4% statewide, and teachers were the lowest paid in Marin County. District officials say while the area is affluent, the district still receives little funding. KRON Television says teachers lined up to thank Ms. Kristen for her personal donation. She hopes other longtime Marin County residents will do the same, adding, "We as citizens can write direct checks." Teacher Sydney Dean called it life-changing. Teacher Anna Schnell says the money will help pay for activities that her three kids like to do, since those activities are not always affordable. For Nicole Murray and Mike Gavin, I'm Gordon Deal. Thanks for listening to This Morning, America's First News.

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6: excessive heat warnings,
7: triple digits,
3: to severe thunderstorms.
8: Another night of severe thunderstorm watch.
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11: These maniacs are on the ropes. I'm Dave Anthony, Fox News. That's President Trump's latest message on Iran, calling for an economic D-Day that will cripple them as talks stall over Iran's nuclear program and Strait of Hormuz shipping.
12: Posting to True Social, no one has given the Islamic Republic of Iran a greater opportunity to make a deal than me. Tragically for them, they have failed to take it. Therefore, today I am announcing the most crushing economic operation ever taken against any country. This will be economic warfare and isolation on an unprecedented scale.
11: Iran responded on X. The foreign minister wrote the so-called economic D-Day is a diversion from America's own crisis and surging debt. But Fox's Trey Yingst also reports from Tel Aviv.
12: Regional intelligence sources tell Fox News that there are growing indications of economic hardship inside of Iran as a result of the U.S. naval blockade and economic isolation. Reports indicate that inflation in Iran has reached 89%.
11: Iran referenced American debt. It has hit $40 trillion for the first time as interest payments continue to grow. It only took 5 months to go from $39 trillion to $40. North Korea has launched another missile test hours after President Trump said he's hoping to meet leader Kim Jong-un again this year. And after the president scaled back U.S. military exercises with South Korea, he says they're too hostile to North Korea.
13: I thought that was very insulting to somebody that, frankly, has been, during my term at least, very well behaved.
11: A royal return coming to Britain. Prince Harry and wife Meghan are moving back.
14: The news that the Duke and Duchess of Sussex are relocating from California to the UK came as a surprise even to King Charles. It's understood the King was only told of his son's impending return on Sunday. We don't know exactly where the Sussexes will live, but their children, Prince Archie and Princess Lilibet, are already enrolled to start school in September.
11: Fox's Jonathan Savage. Two state troopers in Pennsylvania recovering, expected to survive after the helicopter they were in was hit by a small plane. The pilot of that plane was killed. 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
15: Clear, 62 degrees at 6:02. The Good Government Lincoln Project has submitted a second round of signatures for three proposed city charter amendments. The group said it turned in more than 9,000 signatures for each proposal. The amendments would move city elections to even-numbered years, impose term limits on city council members, and allow certain residents outside the city limits to vote in municipal elections. Election officials must now verify those signatures. The Lancaster County Petition Fraud Investigation has expanded to statewide ballot initiatives,
16: which is the Fairness for Girls, the Brent Lindstrom for governor, the Sport Gambling Initiative online, and the 4-5 of vote.
15: LSO Chief Deputy Ben Auchin said thousands of fraudulent signatures were discovered. 28-year-old Michael Smith has been arrested in St. Louis and is the sixth person facing charges in the case. The five people previously arrested have waived extradition and will be returned to Lincoln. Lincoln police say an arborist who was working out of a garage near 23rd and Sumner July 3rd reported his tools were stolen.
17: The tools included a variety of Husqvarna chainsaws, batteries, and blowers, valuing over $3,000.
15: LPD's Becky Keller said a nearby neighbor captured an older model Chevy Tahoe or GMC Sierra driving through the alley near the garage. You can see a picture of it at KLIN.com. Heavy rain pounded the Lincoln area, resulting in flooded streets and creeks in parts of northeast Lincoln. At least one vehicle became stranded under the bridge near 48th and Cornhusker due to rapidly rising water. That also resulted in the rescue of a woman. 10-11, Chief Meteorologist Brad Anderson said the fast-moving storms produced a lot of rain in a short amount of time.
4: We did get reports of over 2 to 3 inches of rainfall, especially in northern Lancaster County, but certainly some northern parts of the city, northeastern side of the city, could have had more.
15: The National Weather Service recorded 1.18 inches of rain. Nebraska Mesonet reported 5.08 inches East Campus, and there's a social media report up to 6 inches in Raymond. Lincoln Fire and Rescue has earned a top national fire rating. Public Information Officer MJ Lehrman said the department achieved an Insurance Services Office Class 1 rating.
5: It's the highest distinction that is awarded to fire departments nationwide, and less than 1% of departments nationwide have received this achievement.
15: Lehrman said fire departments are evaluated on factors including personnel, training, equipment, facilities, and emergency communications. And adults can enjoy the Lincoln Children's Zoo Saturday night during Brews at the Zoo.
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18: Areas of fog, some of which could be dense through mid-morning, then becoming mostly sunny, temperature rising into the upper 70s by noon. This afternoon, mostly sunny to partly cloudy with a 20% chance of showers and thunderstorms, high in the mid-80s. Tonight, partly to mostly cloudy with a 30% chance of showers and thunderstorms. Some storms may be severe, low in the mid-60s. From the 10-11 Severe Weather Center, I'm meteorologist Brandon Rector.
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7: All right, greetings. Welcome in to LNK Today with Jack and Friends on KLIN on Thursday morning, August 20th, 2026. Starting out your morning in the capital city and still drying out from yesterday afternoon. We are 61 degrees and it's just a little kind of a mist in the air. It's
19: a little fog.
15: That's fog.
7: Yeah, is it? Well,
15: it's dense fog is what it is.
7: Okay, well, it actually felt like a little precipitation hitting me when I was outside, like one of those days in the winter when you can't tell if it's snowing or raining or whatever, but it's 61 degrees when it's happening today.
15: Dense fog advisory till 10.
7: All right, so that's what we got going on outside. And then, as you heard Temperatures getting back up to the mid-80s. Sunny skies today. Don't expect to have a giant rainstorm in the middle of the day, but I guess you can never count anything out. But looks like no real chance of precipitation today. And otherwise, pretty darn nice day once again with winds not too high, humidity not too high as well, and mid-80s. We did break our streak in the forecasts of not seeing a number that start. No, they didn't change it on this one. Okay, I saw one that said maybe 91 tomorrow, but this one Friday still says 88 on the National Weather Service. And if that is true, then we have now all the way out till next Wednesday, still with no forecast high over 90 degrees all the way through, and it continues. Wednesday would would be what, the 27th. We got a shot. Maybe could we finish off the month of August without another 90-degree temperature? Possible.
15: AccuWeather says the 28th and 29th and 30th and 31st, 92 to 97.
7: That would not be surprising if that is the case. We feel like we are due, so that would be just that'd be as far as the National Weather Service goes. But those are quite a ways out there, yep. So we will see. But continue to have this, other than the significant rain, which we're going to talk about here in just a second, yesterday weather has been very good. All right, what do we got today? It is a Thursday. We'll get into the headlines here in a little bit. We got your sound off here from Capital Humane Society. It is a Ticket Thursday, and oh, baby, we are going to have some fun over the next few weeks because this is kind of my wheelhouse. We give away a lot of things that I would like to go to, a few that may not be quite in my wheelhouse, music or fine arts wise, but that's fine. We like to give away a variety of things. But this one, folks, this one is right where I am.
19: Jack Mitchell approved.
7: Yes. And I am going to also be there. Okay. I am also going to be introducing this artist. And I do say artist, seriously. Going to be introducing this artist at the Lead Center. And, I don't know. Who knows? Maybe I can get a group of people who want to go out and kind of pregame before this. Yachtly Crew coming to the Lead Center. Jack, what is Yachtly Crew exactly? Oh, I'll tell you. It is what it sounds like. It is a yacht rock tribute band. A Los Angeles area-based band performing 70s and 80s soft rock, also known as yacht rock. And if we need to have some conversations about this in the next few weeks, exactly what yacht rock is and what it is not, we can do that. But they are voted the best cover band by a publication called OC Weekly, and they do a whole bunch of yacht. This is just gonna be a lot. It's gonna be so much fun, and I'm gonna wear a sailor captain's hat. It's my plan for this. And I'm really excited to go to the show. So we're going to be giving away tickets. What I didn't realize is we not only have one pair, we got like five pairs to give away today. So I'm going to try and get people. There's a lot of use of the term yacht rock. There's a lot of misuse of the term yacht rock. And I'm not going to sort of be condescending to anybody who doesn't fully know what it is. Instead, I'm going to educate over the course of the next few weeks. And we're going to start with a quiz that we've got today. This is kind of a beginner level quiz.
19: Yeah.
7: It will start to get you familiar maybe with some of the important songs and figures.
15: So this is
7: fun facts.
15: This is kind of a pre-K level.
7: Yeah, this is Yacht Rock 101 quiz.
15: Gotcha.
7: Is what we'll call this. And maybe we'll move up to 201 next week.
19: Yes.
7: I'm not sure, but we're going to have tickets to give away for the next few weeks. The show is coming up in and it's on a Friday night. Yes. Ooh. I love non-weeknight concerts. September 18th, this is happening.
19: Ooh.
7: Okay, so you are going to want to get out to this concert. It's going to be a whole lot of fun. Let's hang out. Let's go there. So that's what, 5 weeks? We got a ways. It's, 5 weeks from tomorrow? So, or tomorrow that would be. So, very excited. And the week before is it the North Dakota game?
15: It's the day before.
19: Friday before, UND.
7: Yeah, the day. Yes, when I say week, I meant day. Reading and talking at the same time. Yes, the North Dakota game is that. So, there's a concert, and there's a concert after that. You can make it a double concert weekend.
20: if you would if you would like to. So we'll be doing that at 7:10. Be ready for that. Count down the five things people are talking about today. Robin and Dave will be in here today. I know we got a new pizza place to talk about, but there'll be a whole bunch of other stuff as well. New restaurant, retail, and more. Always like a new pizza place also that's in kind of my my hood, too. And finally, Kyle Crooks, voice of the Huskers. I know he joined the guys last week when I was gone, so this will be the first time I'll be in when Kyle gets here. He's been at practice. He's been seeing what's happening. Maybe give us a little inside info, Nate.
21: Perhaps.
20: Little what's looking good out there. Maybe some names that he's thinking maybe moving up here during fall camp. So he will join us at 8:35. So that's what we've got. But we've got news this morning of various sorts. So let's get into that with Mark Vail in the KLIN Newsroom. Mark, what do we got this morning?
15: Well, the most important thing is today is National Radio Day.
20: Woo-hoo! Very important.
15: So. Yes. To celebrate, listen to your favorites. It says listen to your favorite station. No, just listen to KLIN.
20: Whatever we are, listen to that.
15: Give special recognition to the station, personalities, and the programs that make your day better.
20: Please, yes.
15: And if you post on social media, hashtag is National Radio Day.
20: Yes. Thank you in advance for posting about how much you love us.
21: Yep.
20: If you don't, please don't post anything. Okay? That would be great.
15: Judge ruled on the two new political parties. That ruling came out yesterday, I read.
20: You know what my headline, if I was writing this story in the newspaper, would be? Party on. Party on, Wayne. Party on, Garth. Yes.
15: So, as I take it, the injunction against Evnen recognizing them has been lifted. Is that?
20: Yes, correct. Against them, going forward with that. And so the Democrats and the Republicans both lose. And hello, Working People Party. Woo. Hello, America First Party. They now, and I'm sure this will be appealed, but assuming it's not overturned on appeal, what does this mean? Working People Party and the America First Party get to have their conventions, whatever that looks like. They can put candidates on not only the Senate ballot, but any of the races that are going on in the state, or at the federal level for the state. And if it was true that there was some kind of dalliance between the Working People's Party and Brett Lindstrom, could he have gotten his lifeline? Bring back the state with the southeast corner chopped off because it's not dead yet. Maybe. Maybe. So, the ruling in this is incredible. Do you see what the ruling was on the Democratic challenge to the Working People Party was?
15: No, I didn't.
20: They didn't get their objection filed in time.
21: Oops.
20: Didn't get their objection filed in time. Which was also, wasn't one of the many, many court cases affecting this election back in the spring as well? Pretty sure I think about one of the Cindy Burbank cases, which is incredibly crazy because that's how we got here. So that was the ruling on that one. And then on the other one, the Republicans said the America First Party was organized using the left-leaning operatives, using buzzwords from MAGA. But the ruling, essentially said, look, they can use those words still, right? And so here we go. And you had Robin Richards, the person who is the main representative of the Working People's Party, who said something, said it was a significant victory for voter choice, said when the two established parties remain locked in a cycle of partisan conflict, everyday Nebraskans are working harder than ever, only to fall behind. The Nebraska Working People Party was founded to provide a genuine voice within the system, for the very system these citizens funds. So,
15: genuine voice.
20: Yeah, then John Cartier, for his part, the head of the Nebraska or the America First Party, the Nebraska American Party, said the Nebraska Republican Party sued to keep America First off the ballot because, in our view, they are afraid of having to compete with a party that actually represents the conservative values.
11: A shot across the bow.
20: How did he say that? He continued to say Nebraska voters have a right to demand greater integrity and accountability. America First intends to give those voters a home committed to integrity and putting voters ahead of the political establishment. So everyone's staying in character.
21: Yep. Everybody hates everybody.
20: Everyone's staying in character. Well, I don't know. I mean, they may feel that way, but they're staying in the character of what their party says they are. And how did they continue that now on the ballot? I don't know, but I'm going to be honest. I'm fascinated to find out. And don't get me wrong. Like, I think they're probably a sham. But the temporary restraining order dissolved, and now they have the next couple of weeks, I believe. I can't keep all these stupid deadlines straight, Mark. Everything is a different deadline, so I don't know what the deadline is to get them on the ballot. Like, maybe I want to say like September 4th, but that might just be a number in my head.
11: I don't remember.
20: But who will be?
11: Because there's two or three steps that they have to do first.
20: Yeah.
11: Got to get their constitution and party leaders and get those submitted. And then they got to hold their meeting, which could take place probably in an old phone booth.
20: Yeah. And then they got to have 25 signatures.
11: Yes.
20: Will they hire signature collectors to get the 25 signatures?
21: I mean, do you want to make sure you get them or not?
20: Hey.
11: But I don't think, well, do they have to be validated then?
20: That's a good question. I think it just needs to be registered party members. They probably have to check their party registration.
11: Yeah.
20: I don't know. Could call their friends at one of these consulting firms and say, hey, do you have any good phone numbers for signature gatherers that we could use?
21: Yes. Do they need to select animal mascots?
20: Good question. I mean, did the legal marijuana now party get an animal mascot? Did the libertarians have an animal mascot?
21: I don't know. That's a good.
20: Do the libertarians have an animal mascot? I don't know. We got the dog. Everyone should have an animal too.
21: Yeah, exactly. How are we going to keep them straight otherwise?
20: America First is definitely going with like a screeching eagle.
21: Yeah,
20: a
21: bald eagle. Yeah,
20: there's no doubt about that.
21: Working People's Party. Is the animal
20: like
21: of the working man?
20: Oxen.
21: Ooh, I like that. Yes, all right. I'm with that.
20: Or an ox, I guess it would be. Oxen would be plural. Ox.
21: Mm-hmm.
20: Marijuana now, party. Animal.
11: It's got to be a herbivore.
21: Yes.
20: I don't know. For some reason, I'm thinking, and I have no idea why, but like a toucan. But I have no idea.
11: Yeah. That would fit.
20: I feel like a toucan.
21: The macaw. The marijuana now macaw.
20: Mary the macaw.
21: Yes. Boom.
20: Mary macaw.
21: Jane, the marijuana now.
11: Yeah, MJ. Okay. MJ macaw?
20: MJ, yeah, that could be. And then the libertarian animal. I don't know what animal doesn't really like any kind of government intervention.
21: Mm-hmm. The buffalo?
20: Like hippopotamus. A loner? Hippopotamus.
11: Yeah. I like the buffalo.
21: Yeah.
20: The buffalo?
11: I mean,
21: it just kind of storms around and
11: tosses people in the air.
21: Yep.
20: All right, we did that.
21: Yep.
20: Okay.
21: Hey, you're welcome.
11: I'm going to form a political party for 28.
20: What's that?
11: The Cave Party.
20: Ah. The Cave Party?
11: Yep.
20: What is their platform?
11: It's curmudgeons against virtually everything.
21: Ah.
20: All right. Well, here we go with that one. And so next we need to wait and hear what the plans are to get their candidates and... Will there be other candidates for other races? Will Brett Lindstrom get back in the fold? Who knows? We'll find out. Next up, Mark.
11: Well, more on the petition fraud, signature fraud. Another arrest, a guy in St. Louis. The five previously arrested have all waived extradition. Ben Houchin, chief deputy, Lancaster County Sheriff, confirmed that their fraud investigation goes much broader than we initially realized, you know, to all of the state, many of the state-wide stuff.
20: All of them, I think. I think they found it in every single one now.
2: And then on Good Government Lincoln, they turned in 9,000 petitions, or 9,000 signatures for each.
20: For three, so 21,000 or 27,000, I should
2: yesterday.
20: Say. So they got it done.
2: They got it done.
20: Why didn't they do it that fast the first time?
21: Yeah, no kidding.
20: Jeez.
2: I wonder if their motto this time was, get her done.
20: Wow, they did.
2: So, yeah.
20: Now... you think the Lancaster County Election Commission is tired of checking these things?
2: Don't you think all county?
20: Another box shows up. You're like, seriously?
2: Oh, God.
20: Here we go again. So they may be back on the ballot. We may be exactly where we started with all after all of that, after all of the drama, after all of the accusations of sabotage, after all of the talk about not being done in time for the deadline, everything. We might be just exactly back where we are on that one and going to have this discussion coming up about term limits for city council members and the mayor's term limits changing and the mayor's term changing next time.
2: All of their terms changing.
20: Yeah, and the voting by the people who live right outside of the city limits. So maybe we can just act like all that stuff didn't happen and we just go forward with that. All right. What else we got, Mark?
2: Well, LFR got the highest insurance rating that you can get, a number one. That's good for homeowners insurance.
20: Let's go.
2: So congrats to them. Bruise at the Zoo Saturday, AM FM is providing the music. City announced yesterday they plan to convert the old VA hospital to affordable housing units, about 95 of them. And we had some rain yesterday, and some of the totals, 1.18 at the airport. Nebraska Mesonet, we use those quite a bit at East Campus, 5.08.
20: What?
21: Oh.
2: And Rusty Dawkins posted this morning, or I guess it was last night, on Facebook, a report from a trained spotter in Raymond, 6 inches.
21: Whoo!
20: What in the...
21: Now, I'll tell you, driving 84th Street north from O out to Cornhusker Highway, I can kind of believe it.
20: So you probably didn't even get through because Havelock was closed last night.
21: Well, we forded the river on 84th Street.
20: Oh, like, really?
21: Yeah. Driving north on that, they had closed 84th southbound from Cornhusker, but there were people already coming south on 84th, and then as far as north, that was open, but there was water over the road. I was worried it'd flood out our engine, but yeah, it was nasty.
20: Well, during drive time Lincoln, that they had closed the thing down, and they had ambulances and stuff out there, so yeah. Like they must have been doing a rescue later on. So
21: yeah,
20: good thing you got through.
2: Yeah. Yeah, I saw that Mesonet 5.08 at East Campus. That had to just sit there for a while and just torrential.
20: And 1.18 at the airport? Wow.
21: It's crazy.
2: when you take a look at the Mesonet, which I find to be quite interesting, let me pull it up here, 5.08 at East Campus. Let's see, Valparaiso, 0.16. Waverly, Walton, 2.53. And then Firth, 0.61.
20: Yeah, it seems like those kind of central northeast areas of the city and the county were the ones that really got it the most. We got some of the local readings that people had, too, and kind of mirrored that same thing. So.
2: Very interesting.
20: Yeah. Yes. Yeah. Well, it was kind of a crazy afternoon with all of that, and we covered a water rescue. KLIN Newsroom did, that is, a rescue of a car that was stranded over, you can guess exactly where, too.
21: Oh, yeah.
20: 48th in Cornhusker there.
2: Yeah, it was right to the windows on that car.
20: Yeah. That is the floodiest place in all of America, I think, so... But I think they got a ton. I mean, they got a ton of rain. That's not far from East Campus, so
2: right.
20: Got a ton of rain there. All right, there you go. Anything else, Mark?
2: Not that I can think of. Other than, Did I read that they have? There's a new color for Husker football, color commentator?
21: Oh, yeah. That's right. Jay Moore.
20: Yes.
2: Good.
21: Yes. He played for the Huskers in the mid-2000s and native of Elkhorn. Played defensive end, had a career in the NFL, and then played briefly for the Omaha Nighthawks. And he had been on some things for Nebraska Public Media, so been on Big Red Reaction and their high school broadcast. So a name folks are familiar with. I mean, when you're hiring for that spot, it's going to be an ex-player. So you're already going to have some familiarity with them. And then
20: Gary Sademeyer wasn't an ex-player.
21: That's true. But the structure of the broadcast has changed since 1996. Right. I mean, the Pinnacle Sports Network, I mean, they plugged in Adrian Fiala, and since then they've had an ex-player in that spot.
20: There you go. All right, that's what's going on this morning. Take a break, 6:29. 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
18: Areas of fog this morning, some of which could be dense, then becoming mostly sunny to partly cloudy with a 20% chance of showers and thunderstorms. High temperature this afternoon in the mid-80s. Tonight, partly to mostly cloudy with a 30% chance of showers and thunderstorms. Some storms may be severe, low in the mid-60s. From the 1011 Severe Weather Center, I'm meteorologist Brandon Rector.
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21: This time last year, Elijah Pritchett was an unknown but promising transfer from Alabama. It took him half a season, but eventually he settled into Nebraska's starting offensive line and became one of the Huskers' most reliable blockers. As he gets ready for his second season at Nebraska, Jeep Wade, his offensive line coach, assesses his progress.
29: I just think Pritchett needs to just start fast, play confident, and just, you know, have some, you know, have something good happen to him. Does that make sense? And, you know, I think Pritch is a guy that we've challenged him to, hey, man, just work hard, you know, don't think about it, play violent. And, you know, I don't know if you guys are out there, but when you watch him just warm up, it's something that, you know, the lights clicked. I think I'm very proud. I'm very, very proud of Pritch, but I'm very proud just from the way he's working, you know, and attacking it.
21: His fellow offensive lineman Gunnar Gatula has also seen his progress.
29: Yeah, Pritchett's been doing great this camp. I'd say the biggest thing with Pritchett is just his confidence and kind of going out there and knowing how great of a player he can be, because he is a great player. And so I think just for me, being his teammate, I've seen his confidence grow a lot. And just kind of the mental aspect of the game for him, it kind of feels like slowed down for him. And, you know, he's doing a great job. I'm proud of him.
21: The Huskers practiced yesterday in the Hawks Championship Center and on the gas practice fields. They will take today off and then move into the final stages of the preseason camp part of their practice before the season opener with a workout tomorrow. Salt Dogs lost a shootout in Kansas City yesterday, 12-8. Major League Baseball last night, the Twins beat the Braves 6-4. The White Sox shut out the Cubs 3-0 to salvage the final game of that three-game series. The Reds edged the Cardinals 5-4. The Royals stormed back with a 7-run bottom of the eighth inning to beat the A's 9-7. And in 10 innings, the Dodgers defeated the Rockies 6-4. Stick around at 8:35. Kyle Crooks, the voice of the Huskers, will be stopping by to chat about Husker football preseason practice right here on The Voice of Lincoln, 1499.3 KLIN.
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4: A Lincoln petition group is making another attempt to qualify three city charter amendments for the November ballot. Good Government Lincoln said it submitted more than 9,000 signatures per proposal yesterday. Its first submission fell short after election officials rejected more than 65% of approximately 30,000 signatures. Nearly 5,000 valid signatures are required for each amendment. The new submissions are now waiting verification. The Lancaster County Sheriff's Office released more details in the ongoing petition signature fraud investigation.
5: We have made an additional arrest of an individual in St. Louis, Missouri, Michael Smith, age 28.
4: LSO Chief Deputy Ben Houchin said Smith is now the sixth person to be arrested in the case. The others were arrested after thousands of fraudulent signatures were found on three of those petitions. All five are being extradited back to Lincoln. A Lincoln woman called police July 28th to report a series of unauthorized charges on her credit card.
6: When she was going through her statement, she discovered 28 total fraudulent charges around the city of Lincoln throughout the month of July.
4: LPD's Becky Keller said the woman still had the card, indicating some type of fraud or skimming had occurred, and that someone was able to obtain her card number and utilize it. A man was captured on a camera at the G&J smoke shop at 27th and O during one of the transactions. His picture is posted at KLIN.com. Heavy rain pounded the Lincoln area, resulting in flooded streets and creeks in the north part of the city. At least one vehicle became stranded under the bridge near 48th and Cornhusker. Due to that rapidly rising water, it had to result in the rescue of a woman. 1011 Chief Meteorologist Brad Anderson said the fast-moving storms produced a lot of rain in short order.
12: We did get reports of over 2 to 3 inches of rainfall, especially in northern Lancaster County, but certainly some northern parts of the city, northeastern side of the city, could have had more.
4: National Weather Service recorded 1.18 inches of rain at the airport. Nebraska Mesonet reported 5.08 inches on East Campus, and there's a social media report of 6 inches in Raymond. City leaders announced plans to convert the former VA hospital into 95 affordable housing units for seniors and veterans.
13: This project will transform an underutilized building into a valuable community asset that grows the supply of affordable housing.
4: Mayor Larry and Gaylor Baird said the $18 million project just south of 70th and O will include 58 one-bedroom, 16 two-bedroom, and one three-bedroom unit. Average rent will be $1,000, about $1,000 a month, including utilities. And the Capital Humane Society will hold its annual Clear the Shelters adoption Saturday at the Pilock Pet Adoption Center near 70th and Nebraska Parkway.
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4: That's Executive Director Matt Madcharo. The event runs from noon to 5 p.m. Details on this story and more available at KLIN.com. 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
18: Areas of fog, some of which could be dense through mid-morning, then becoming mostly sunny, temperature rising into the upper 70s by noon. This afternoon, mostly sunny to partly cloudy with a 20% chance of showers and thunderstorms, high in the mid-80s. Tonight, partly to mostly cloudy with a 30% chance of showers and thunderstorms. Some storms may be severe, low in the mid-60s. From the 1011 Severe Weather Center, I'm meteorologist Brandon Rector.
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20: All right, welcome back. 62 degrees in the capital city. You're going to see sunny skies in the 80s. Should be another really nice one. We are going to be giving away multiple pairs of tickets to Yachtly Crew at the Leeds Center. They'll be coming. It says on the Leeds Center website for the show, the world's number one yacht rock band. So they are ranked number one in the latest ratings. They've ascended up the charts.
21: But we'll check the RPI rankings as well.
20: Yes, we will. We will. And we can get you there. We're going to have a lot of tickets to give away. I'm going to be introducing them on stage. Very excited about that. I'll be at the show. Looking forward to hanging out and having a good time that night. I think it's going to be a blast. So if you want to try your hand at a little Yacht Rock 101, I don't think you need to be an expert like I am on the genre. That's okay. We can take some steps forward between now and the concert. And this quiz we're going to do at 7:10, handheld quiz, will give you an opportunity to do just that. So be listening for your time at 7:10. You want to get someplace where you can text safely,
21: mm-hmm.
20: and do it quickly, and we'll get that going coming up in about a half hour. A little bit later on the show, Grow Lincoln team, new restaurants, retail businesses. They'll tell us all about those, what's going up in your neighborhood, and as Nate mentioned during sports, Kyle Crooks, voice of the Huskers, is going to be joining us again during this football season on Thursdays at 8:35, kind of getting you ready for your football and sports weekends on the day before, the 2 days before Saturdays, I guess. So we can call Thursday mornings the beginning of the weekend.
21: Right.
20: All right, we got that. Tomorrow is Request Line Friday. If you did not hear, we had a listener-submitted theme that we liked that we are going to go with. It's got a couple of different names that we are using. Originally, we called it Sarcastic Tunnel Walks.
21: Mm-hmm.
20: Someone else suggested we call it the Tunnel Walk of Shame, which I think may be even better. Essentially, here's what it is. It is, we're making you the director of I don't know what the term exactly is, Nate. The person who directs all the programming in the stadium, the producer.
21: Yeah, the
20: game day producer.
21: Yeah, game day producer.
20: Make you the game
21: sounds
20: day
21: right.
20: producer for.
21: I should know what the title is, but I'm
20: the Husker
21: afraid
20: football
21: I do
20: this
21: not.
20: Year. Yes. You can, and you can also mute Nate's mic at any time during the game.
21: No.
20: That's one of the things that you're able to do. But one of your biggest jobs is to incorporate something new that we are suggesting putting in to the game day program this year. And that is not one, but two tunnel walks, right? You'll mm-hmm. still have the Nebraska tunnel walk. But prior to that, you will have the opponent tunnel yes. walk. And so we would like your best song for the opponent to come out to give them the proper welcome.
21: Yes.
20: That they should feel coming into Memorial Stadium. And it can just be the song. If you would like to actually suggest a team that it is custom made for, whether it's a team that Nebraska has on the schedule this year or regularly has on the schedule mm-hmm. or has on the schedule in the future, you can do that too. We could even do more of a since Nate might be the one who would be bringing them in anyway, you know, with the announcement, we could actually simulate and test it out and see how it
21: sure.
20: would sound, right?
21: Yes.
20: Like, ladies and gentlemen, your Michigan Wolverines.
21: Yes.
20: You know?
21: Two blue dapa deepa dipa yeah. whatever the official title
20: yes.
21: of that is.
20: So you what can either do a general 57? One or you can suggest a specific one. Maybe you want to go for the very first game with the Ohio
21: sure.
20: Bobcats coming in. I don't know what that kind of would elicit in terms of what you're thinking, something cat related. Maybe something from Cats.
21: Ooh. Ooh. Ooh.
20: There should be. I would hope, and I'll be very clear about this. I would hope there's a decent amount of show tunes.
21: Yes. Yes.
20: I would hope there's a decent amount of show tunes. We've got a discerning our audience
21: yeah.
20: who are Renaissance men and women. They don't just like sports. They like the theater. They like yeah. the fine arts.
21: That's right.
20: Yeah. So feelings.
21: Yes.
20: Nothing more than I love it. Okay, we might need to get some crowd sounds too.
21: Oh,
20: I want to really give the full sonic atmosphere that you would experience okay. for this. We'll get Nate on the PA.
21: Yes,
20: we'll get the crowd and the stadium noises going.
21: Right,
20: and we can just see. It's kind of just a test run.
21: Yeah,
20: and what it really is a pitch.
21: Yes.
20: To the University of Nebraska Athletic Department and their game day experience people.
21: Yeah. Real missed opportunity, speaking of show tunes, when BYU was here for the 2015 opener
20: yes.
21: to not play some cuts from the Book of Mormon.
20: We could have done only show
21: yeah.
20: tunes
21: Hello.
20: For all of them. I mean, man, there's a lot of places you could go with these. But but you know what? If we wave to them and applaud them on the way out of the stadium, I think we owe it to them
21: right.
20: to give them the pomp and circumstance that they deserve, that we provide for our own team. And I think this would finally do that.
21: Yeah, we've been shorting them.
20: Sort of like in the video, walking down the tunnel with this playing, too.
21: Yes.
20: Exactly.
21: I know at Arrowhead, I always read, and now please welcome Coach Sean McVay and the Los Angeles Rams. And when I go over welcome in my head, and I'm like, yeah, that's exactly what they're doing. Boo! I mean, tell a Chiefs fan, please welcome the Las Vegas Raiders. Boo! I hate you!
20: Maybe just to get the juices flowing here, this is Nebraska's slate for home opponents this year. If you wanted to specify one from this year, just to maybe get these thinking. You've got the Ohio Bobcats. Okay.
21: Mm-hmm.
20: You've got Bowling Green. What are they? Are they the Falcons?
21: Falcons. Yes. Bowling Green Falcons.
20: Yeah, I don't have much there to get at them.
21: Browns in their colors. Yeah. I don't know.
20: North Dakota, the Fighting Sioux.
21: No, the
20: oh, they're
21: Fighting
20: no longer the
21: Hawks.
20: Oh yeah, that was one of the ones that got changed, right?
21: Yeah.
20: Sorry.
21: Despite what their fans will tell you, Sioux forever. Which is okay. also the reigning philosophy of the political climate.
20: Ah!
21: Hi-oh!
20: Maryland, right? Yep. The Terrapins. Doesn't have to involve the mascot, but it can. Mm-hmm. It might involve just something about the school or just something you think that would get them pumped up. Indiana mm-hmm. Hoosiers.
21: Yes.
20: Defending national champs. The Halloween game.
21: Washington
20: Huskies. The blackout game. And then Ohio State. Man, what a weird timing of the home schedule. Nebraska has 5 home games before October 10th and 2 home games after October 10th.
21: Yeah, it's nuts. It's a very front-loaded home schedule. I think we're
20: basically
21: part,
20: done with the season, home season almost 3 weeks before Halloween.
21: I know. I think it's mainly to accommodate the renovation project, but yeah, that is strange. I mean, you're always going to be a little front-loaded because now that nobody plays good non-conference games anymore, you're going to play 3 home non-conference games. But yeah, the fact that there are only 2 after October 10th, mm-hmm. you kind of go, ugh.
20: And if you don't want to use one of those teams, you don't want to be specific at all. You have one general, that's fine. Or if you want to say, hey, you know, down the road, you play Michigan or Wisconsin or Northwestern. Sure. Or even Oklahoma, they're going to come in again a few years.
21: Oklahoma State, Arizona.
20: Oh, yeah, Arizona. Colorado will probably come in at some point again. You hope. I hope.
21: Yeah, I do too.
20: So that is the – so make sure when you text them in, please. You know what I'm going to say, but I'm going to say it anyway because it's still people who don't do it.
21: Right.
20: Use the word request in your text, in the corpus of your text, if you will, or – the letters RLF together, one or the other.
21: Right.
20: I have it set for both of those. If you have another one that you would like to be able to, that would help, I could add that. But what I don't know what I need to do.
21: Right.
20: I'm begging you.
21: Help me help you.
20: Help me help you. Okay, sound off. Let's get some of the sound off clips in. We are going to go to the Capital Humane Society here in just a few minutes. But let's give you some things going on in the larger country and world. Let's start today. Oh, we got another city who's fighting against the flock cameras, Nate. They're one by one. What did
21: raging
20: we have?
21: Against we have the machine.
20: Ord was trying to take them all down. We had mm-hmm. Ord trying to take them all down. On this is another O city, but a little bit of a bigger one, Oklahoma City.
9: Ooh. Yeah. One resident showed up to City Hall wearing a red shirt with the words,
10: "Get the flock out of Oklahoma City."
9: After the city council voted 5-3 to renew the contract for flock safety automatic license plate readers, the place erupted. Before the vote, dozens signed up to publicly voice their opposition to the use of the technology.
11: Flock is a dystopian violation of our rights and inverts the very nature of how police are supposed to operate.
9: The Oklahoma City Police Department utilizes the Flock cameras to assist in solving crimes. Chief Ron Basie said they have turned off Flock's automatic national sharing of data. CJ Papa, Fox News.
20: All right, get him. Get them, yeah.
21: Sick them.
20: Do it like Ord did.
21: Yep, or just cut them down.
20: No, don't do that. That's a crime. Don't do that. Other things going on. So how confident are you in the ability of robots to do things that humans do and maybe do it better? Well, this would be one place where you would really get to test that theory.
21: Uh-oh.
20: And that would be when you go to the...

0: Procedure stops till NATO. Fox News.
1: Okay, so let me get this straight. I'm, you know, and I'm okay with blood draws now, but there was a time in my life when it was kind of scary. Needles were scary. I'm a five-year-old kid sitting there, and this metal machine wheels up. Please extend your hand. I will hold your hand in place. And the giant metal claw is going to hold my hand. And then another apparatus is going to close around my hand. And then this damn robot is going to be jabbing me with a needle and laser light. What are we doing here?
2: There you go. Coming to a doctor's office near you soon, perhaps.
1: Exciting.
2: Speaking of the robots, okay, well, if they can't draw your blood, how about they just deliver something that you ordered online a couple hours ago? Yeah, that you know, we already heard it was happening up in Papillion. Mm-hmm. How soon is it coming to Lincoln? Might be pretty quickly.
3: Amazon Prime Air's drone delivery says it will expand to nearly 500 cities and towns by the end of this year. The company promises delivery of millions of items as quickly as 30 minutes. Amazon says its detect and avoid system will enable drones to independently monitor airspace and make real-time safety decisions. Drone delivery is currently available in 7 states. GeekWire says Amazon's been working on the service for 13 years. Technology and regulations took far longer than the company expected. It zips items through the air to drop them in backyards and driveways. It'll be free for Prime members on orders of $50 or more.
2: Oh, really?
3: Jenny Cosella, Fox News.
2: You still get it free? Wow. It will be a $2.99 for orders under $50.
1: Huh. I mean, depending on how bad you need it.
2: Half hour, though? Like,
1: I mean, yeah, you know my aversion to technology. Yeah, but that sounds pretty good. Yeah.
2: 30 to 60 minutes after checkout. And over 60% of Amazon's frequently purchased items qualify, including household products, cosmetics, groceries, urgent prescription medications. Oh, wow. Okay. And Ed, we have one. Oh, I got to do this one. I'm sorry, I got to do this one. Backlash in the UK. Hey, this sounds like a great idea for a kid's ride. Who in the room didn't say something when they should have?
4: Uh-oh. Kids can now board the Titanic, and this time sinking is part of the fun. Bah! At Gravely Fruit Farm in England, children can hop aboard a replica of the doomed ocean liner that lifts the ship's stern into the air, sending them down one of 4 slides onto a crash mat. The attraction has been around for several years, but it's now drawing backlash from parents who call it distasteful and disrespectful to the nearly 1,500 people who died in the 1912 disaster. The farm initially agreed to change the name, then reversed course, saying far more people urged them to keep it. Matt Murphy, Fox News.
1: It's fun. Let's simulate freezing to death in the water.
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0: KLIN weather brought to you by Bryant Air Conditioning, Heating, Electrical, and Plumbing.
1: Areas of fog this morning, some of which could be dense, then becoming mostly sunny to partly cloudy with a 20% chance of showers and thunderstorms. High temperature this afternoon in the mid-80s. Tonight, partly to mostly cloudy with a 30% chance of showers and thunderstorms. Some storms may be severe, low in the mid-60s. From the 1011 Severe Weather Center, I'm meteorologist Brandon Rector.
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2: All right, welcome back. 627 LNK Today with Jack and Friends. Time to check in with the Humane Society. Matt Charo on the line with us. Hello, Matt. How are you doing today?
3: Pretty good. How about yourself?
2: I'm all right. Let's talk about the pets that are up for adoption at the Humane Society. What do we got this week?
3: So first off, we have Wanda, and Wanda's a 5-month-old lab mix, spayed female. She's yellow in color.

0: weighs about 28 pounds, and she came in as a lost puppy, and unfortunately she wasn't claimed, but she's very much your typical puppy with lots of energy, loves meeting new people, although she definitely needs to work on how to introduce herself as she does come on a little strong, but she'll benefit from a home with plenty of daily time for playtime and exercise, along with some basic obedience training. So if you're looking to add a little excitement to your life, come meet Wanda.
1: All right, what else we got?
0: And then we have Whiskers, and Whiskers is a 7-year-old domestic short hair spayed female, and she's a calico who weighs about 7 pounds, and she was surrendered as her previous owner couldn't care for her any longer, but she's a very pretty cat, and she's one of our longest tenured residents. She's been looking for a home since May, and so she'd love to find a new home this Saturday during our annual Clear the Shelters adoption event, and so all adoption fees are going to be sponsored on Saturday only by the Able Foundation and NEBCO. So
1: wow.
0: If you've been thinking about adopting, come on out this Saturday and help us clear the shelter.
1: All right. Hopefully a very busy day out there. Generous offer. And hopefully we get a bunch of those pets adopted and get them new homes. Great to talk to you, Matt. Appreciate it. We'll catch up with you again next week. All right.
0: Sounds good. Have a good
1: one. There you go. Matt Macharo, Capital Humane Society. All right. Coming up, Yacht Rock 101. You may say, Jack, you talk about this all the time. I don't even know what this genre is. But that's fair. It's fair. It's actually a new genre. At least the name of it is new. The music is from the 70s and early 80s. And there's some misinformation out there about it. And so we'll start to drill down into what it is, have some fun with it, do a little trivia, and maybe get you some tickets to come out and see Yachtly Crew. I'll be going out there to the Lead Center on September the 18th, Friday night before the Nebraska-North Dakota game. So be listening, get your text machine ready, and get in a safe place to text, and we're going to do the quiz coming up right after this on KLIN.
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3: The most crushing economic operation ever. I'm Dave Anthony, Fox News. That's what President Trump says he's planning.
4: What he is calling economic D-Day against Iran.
3: Fox's Trey Yingston, Tel Aviv.
4: The president indicated that any countries around the world that are providing any sort of economic lifeline to the Iranian regime would face their own economic consequences. He called on allies to stand with the United States, posting to True Social, "No one has given the Islamic Republic of Iran a greater opportunity to make a deal than me."
3: And now the nuclear talks remain stalled, and the standoff over the Strait of Hormuz shipping continues. And after the Trump threat, oil prices up more than 3%. Gas is also up 2 more cents today. Iran's foreign minister responded to the president with a post on X. The so-called economic D-Day is a diversion from America's own crisis and surging debt. Referring to the report that for the first time, the U.S. national debt tops $40 trillion. It only took 5 months to grow from $39 trillion. North Korea has launched another missile test hours after President Trump said he wanted to meet with leader Kim Jong-un again this year and after downsizing U.S.-South Korea military exercises.
5: This test comes a day after North Korea said President Trump's order to the Pentagon to scale back military drills made no difference. 10 short-range ballistic missiles landed in the sea off the peninsula's east coast. The Ulchi Freedom Shield exercises, joint U.S.-South Korean drills, will end tomorrow, nearly a week earlier than originally planned. President Trump demanded they be scaled back because North Korean leader Kim Jong-un would view them as hostile.
3: That's Fox's Jonathan Savage. There's a gathering outside the court in Plymouth, Massachusetts now, where Lindsay Clancy's on trial for murder after killing her 3 children. But Clancy has supporters who are there, dressed in pink, hand in hand.
6: Because it's mental health. She wasn't in her right frame of mind.
3: Clancy's using an insanity defense, citing postpartum psychosis and severe depression. Next hour, the trial resumes with more testimony. 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
7: Hazy skies, 63 degrees at 7:02. An update on the Lancaster County Sheriff's Office petition signature fraud investigation that led to the arrests of 5 people in 4 states.
8: The 5 have waived extradition and are on their way back to Lincoln. We have one more that we are actively looking for.
7: Chief Deputy Ben Houchin announced the arrest of 28-year-old Michael Smith in St. Louis. The investigation has expanded beyond Lincoln local charter initiatives to several statewide ballot efforts, including the Fairness for Girls. Good Government Lincoln submitted another 27,000-plus signatures as authorities continue investigating fraud involving that group's original petitions. Six out-of-state circulators have been arrested, no one convicted. Election officials will determine now whether the new petitions contain enough valid signatures to place three proposed Lincoln charter changes before voters in November. Two new Nebraska political parties can move toward placing candidates on the November ballot. The Nebraska Examiner reports Lancaster County District Judge Darla Ideas dismissed challenges to the America First Party and Nebraska Working People Party. The judge also dissolved orders temporarily blocking certification. Both parties must submit governing documents and candidate filings by upcoming deadlines. Heavy rain pounded the Lincoln area, resulting in flooded streets and creeks in parts of North Lincoln. At least one vehicle became stranded under the bridge near 48th and Cornhusker due to rapidly rising water, resulted in the rescue of a woman. 1011 Chief Meteorologist Brad Anderson said the fast-moving storms produced a lot of rain in a short amount of time.
9: We did get reports of over 2 to 3 inches of rainfall, especially in northern Lancaster County, but certainly some northern parts of the city, northeastern side of the city, could have had more.
7: Officially, the National Weather Service recorded 1.18 inches of rain at the airport. Social media reports indicate up to 6 inches in Raymond and East Campus, 5.08 recorded. The city is moving forward with plans to turn the former Veterans Administration Hospital south of 70th and O into affordable housing.
10: Through this latest Victory Park redevelopment project, we're addressing older adults' need for affordable, accessible housing while honoring the veterans who have served our country.
7: Mayor Larry and Gaylor Baird said the $18 million project will create 95 apartments. The city council will consider the project during its August 24th meeting. And Lincoln Fire and Rescue has earned the highest rating possible from the Insurance Services Office. LFR Public Information Officer M.J. Lehrman said the achievement recognizes investments in personnel, training, equipment, and communications, and could have a benefit for some Lincoln property owners.
11: So potentially you may be able to receive some more favorable premiums depending on your individual policies and providers.
7: Lehrman said less than 1% of departments in the country have earned this designation. Mark Vail on the Voice of Lincoln, 1499.3 KLIN.
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24: Areas of fog this morning, some of which could be dense, then becoming mostly sunny to partly cloudy with a 20% chance of showers and thunderstorms. High temperature this afternoon in the mid-80s. Tonight, partly to mostly cloudy with a 30% chance of showers and thunderstorms. Some storms may be severe, low in the mid-60s. From the 1011 Severe Weather Center, I'm meteorologist Brandon Rector.
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1: All right, thank you very much. Jack Mitchell here for Darrell's Jewelers, Meridian Park, right there by 70th and O Street. And if you've got maybe a wedding ring, wedding set, or even some other jewelry that you really use a lot, whether you wear every day, you wear very frequently, and it's just been maybe like a long time since you've had it cleaned, since it's even been in a jeweler, but it's something that's very important to you. It's something that's got a lot of history. It's something that you really like to wear. I would really encourage you to take it in to Darrell's. Well, he'll clean it for you. And first off, that can make a huge difference in just getting that thing sparkling again. My wife had hers cleaned there, and I couldn't believe it. I was like, wow, that makes a big difference just in how that thing looks just by a simple cleaning. But the other thing that Darrell will do and did for us as well is just give it a very close look, kind of an assessment. You know, I don't know, maybe think of it like taking your car in for an oil change. To make sure that you've got no issues that are structural where you could have some problems down the road. A lot of times he's told me if people come in and they'll look down at a ring or see a pendant or something like that, and one of the small diamonds, one of the other gems has come loose and is gone. And that's always a very, very disappointing, frustrating thing, especially if it's a piece that's very important to you as well. You can prevent that by making sure it's structurally sound. And Darrell does it all the time. It's just one of the many jeweler services that he does there and does incredibly well. So stop in sometime, say, hey, I heard Jack talking about this on the radio. Could you take a look at this pendant or this ring or these earrings or whatever it might be? And he'd be glad to do that and let you know the health of that piece that's very important to you. Darrell's going to check him out at Meridian Park, 6900 O Street. Stop in and tell him Jack sent you.
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25: Ah, yes, a Thursday morning drive. Does it get much better than this? No, I don't think it does. Couple of slowdowns for you this morning. Nothing major to start. O Street, 84th and O, just a little bit backed up. Nothing crazy. No need to avoid the area. A little bit north of town. The intersection of Havelock Avenue and Cowan-Husker Highway. A little bit backed up on this Thursday morning. South of town, the usual suspect, Nebraska Parkway. That intersection on 14th Street due to that closure from Old Cheney from 16th to 27th, causing some slowdowns south of town on this Thursday morning. That's a quick look at your time saver traffic. I'm Brian Streeter.
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1: All right, I am excited about this one. I'm very excited. I'm excited about all of them, but I'm especially excited about this one because we are giving tickets away. I believe we have five. Do we count these? We have five pairs of those. I think so. We've got a bunch of these to give away over the next few weeks. This is to the band that's called Yachtly Crew. Yes.
5: Confirmed five pairs.
1: Great. Thank you very much. It is a yacht rock cover band, and you may be like, Jack, I've heard people talk about this. I've heard of the, what exactly is yacht rock? Well, it's kind of an extensive discussion. And I don't mean to, you know, be patronizing when I say that, but it is kind of an extensive explanation of what it is. But an easy way to put it that's shorthand is it's smooth music from the mid-70s to early 80s made by a very small group of session musicians were present in nearly all of the songs. It often references the term fool.
5: Oh yes,
1: it's not about boats. Okay, that's yes. one of the
5: many misconceptions.
1: Yes, that's one of the ones that people will miss often. Now, some of them may,
5: right?
1: Okay, and there's maybe one that'll come up in this quiz where yes. that happens. But it's just. I don't know. It's a great era. It's a great era of music, and some of the names that you'll hear in this quiz, you'll kind of get the idea of what we're talking about here in terms of that genre. So what I've done is I've put together kind of a primer quiz here on this. I think a lot of them you'll be able to guess. You do well on figuring these out. There's some collaborations within a lot of these. You have sort of the same people bouncing around on other people's songs. And all of that. And we'll have some audio clues, too, with it. Nice. So get out your phone, whatever you text on. Make sure you're in a safe place. And I have 10 questions for you. You text the answer as soon as you know it or you think you know it. You can take a guess at it. Do them one at a time. Don't send them all together in one group. And for every right answer, you will get an entry into our contest. Mm. And we will draw not one, not two, not three, not four, but five. Five names. All you have to do is get a right answer, and you got a chance at winning these tickets to go to Yachtly Crew at the Leeds Center coming up on September 18th. I'll be introducing them. I'll be out there jamming with you. If anybody wants to do a little pregame event with me, I'm trying to convince them to let me take Drive Time Lincoln out live one of the establishments in the area for a little yacht pre-show. Maybe a request line Friday yacht rock special for in the afternoon
5: warm up show
1: on the 18th. I don't know.
5: You could commandeer a yacht and park it right out front of the Leeds Center.
1: Where would be a good play? What bar downtown would host me to do something like that? I've got an idea of one.
5: I've got a couple.
1: All right, call me if you're interested. I'd love to bring Drive Time Lincoln down there for a Yachtly Crew pregame show from. I don't know. Five. That show's at what? 7? So we would be able to. That'd be great. 7:30. 7:30, even better. Friday.
5: Rock it 5 to 6, and then walk over to the show. And
1: yep. Only thing you need to get into the pre-party is a captain's hat. Okay. Not that kind of. It's not pirate rock. It's not pirate rock.
5: This is smooth.
1: Heidi texted and she said, I don't think the bar owners are up. That's probably a good point. We'll mention it in the afternoon, too. Okay, so You ready? Let's get this fired up for our Yacht Rock quiz. Text it in, your answer to the irrigation text line, 402-479-1400. You might get to go to the Yacht Rock show and hang out there. Okay, question number one. Question number one, co-written by Michael McDonald and Kenny Loggins, the Undisputed Kings of Yacht Rock. Both artists released their own official studio versions of this 1978 hit, which might be the quintessential Yacht Rock song. Co-written by Michael McDonald. They wrote it together, and then they both put it out.
5: Wow.
1: You may know one better than the other, but they did both put it out. Mm-hmm. Both artists released their own official studio version of what 1978 hit. Brent got it right. Good job. Nailed it. Okay. Number two. This 1980 Christopher Cross debut single. I didn't know it was his debut single. Mm-hmm. Before I wrote this, features soaring background harmony vocals by Michael McDonald, telling the story of an armed outlaw on the run.
5: Hey.
1: What is the four-word title? 1980 Christopher Cross song, Michael McDonald on backgrounds, an armed outlaw on the run. Kind of.
5: Whoa.
1: Not, you know, kind of like violent and crimey for Yacht Rock, I would
5: Indeed.
1: Think.
5: Indeed. And you said this wasn't pirate rock.
1: Maybe. Okay, question number three. Michael McDonald provided the stacked multi-track backing vocals. This is the third one. Behind Donald Fagen on what 1977 Steely Dan classic about a pinup model? This is another quintessential Yacht Rock song. Michael McDonald provided the stacked multi-track backing chorus vocals behind Donald Fagen on what 1977 Steely Dan classic about a pinup model. Okay. Now let's get into some of the collaborations, other collaborations. This is the first one that does not involve Michael McDonald. On his 1979 track, Who's Right, Who's Wrong, Kenny Loggins brought in what future superstar, maybe he was already a superstar then, to sing prominent background harmonies before his biggest album took off a few years later. On his 1979 track, Who's Right, Who's Wrong, Kenny Loggins brought in what future superstar to sing prominent background harmonies before his biggest album took off a few years later? I didn't know this. I didn't know this one for a while, so it's a little bit of a harder one. Okay, so I'm looking for a name, the name of the person on that one. Question number five. In 1994, hip-hop stars Warren G and Nate Dogg created a West Coast G-Funk classic, heavily sampling Michael McDonald's 1982 song, I Keep Forgetting. What was the name of their hit? Warren and Nate's hit. In 1994, hip-hop stars Warren G and Nate Dogg created a West Coast... Come on, this is so easy. Classic by heavily sampling... Mike, I did not know, you know, in the 90s, I had no idea what the what I Keep Forgetting is, right? And now I probably listen to it more than I listen to the 1994 song. Okay. Now, we got the people getting the backup singer. Good job. I thought that was a hard one, but you got Jeannie got it right. We got Scott got the backup singer right. We got Coach A got it right. Good job. Good job. Ken's got the 1994 Warren G song. All right, number six, in 1981, Don Henley scored a number six hit with the soft rock duet Leather and Lace, teaming up with what iconic front woman? Ooh, 1981. And she appeared on a few Yacht Rock songs, several actually. Don Henley scored a number six hit with a soft rock duet Leather and Lace, teaming up with what iconic front woman? She was also on a duet with Kenny Loggins. She was also on a duet with Walter Egan. Trenwood Park and Eden nailed it. Grady nailed it. You guys know this. This is when they were trying to figure out, they're like, I kind of know this from back there. Like, what, which of the stations would be most, you know, attuned? We got all these music stations. And I was like, no.
5: Us.
1: I promise my audience is better at this subject than any other radio station's audience in this building. And it's not even close. All right, question number seven. Co-written with Jay Graydon, George Benson's 1981 smash Turn Your Love Around featured backing harmonies from Bill Champlin, who was Also, a longtime lead singer of what band? Ooh. Co-written with Jay Gray and George Benson's 1981 smash, Turn Your Love Around, featured backing harmonies from Bill Champlin, who was later, I'll say this, the lead singer of what band?
5: Mm.
1: A little bit later in their career. That's a little bit of a harder one. Saying what would be more like the late 80s, early 90s. He did that, I think.
5: Mm.
1: All right. This one I did not know until I looked it up, so this is advanced. What original Charlie's Angel television star crossed over into yacht rock territory with her 1981 West Coast pop track, Victim of the Circumstance?
5: Whoa.
1: Yeah, one of the Charlie's Angels had a yacht rock song. Who was it? The 1981 West Coast pop track, Victim of the Circumstance. Okay. And the final question, number 10. Question number 10. The band Player scored a number one hit with 1977's Baby Come Back, Baby Come Back to Me, featuring bass and backing vocals from Ron Moss, who spent 25 years starring as Ridge Forrester on what CBS classic soap opera?
5: Whoa.
1: Yeah, the band Player scored a number one hit with 1977's Baby Come Back, featuring bass and backing vocals from Ron Moss, I should say, who spent 25 years starring as Ridge Forrester in what classic CBS soap opera? I would not have gotten that without looking it up. The only one I knew back from that time was General Hospital. Let's put a minute on the clock. Let's let people finish up right now. Gryffindor staff got it right on the Charlie's Angels. So did Brent. So did Jeannie. I don't think anybody's gotten the soap opera yet, though. I don't see anybody getting the soap opera yet. Oh, John just got it right. Big Mills got it right. Got the soap opera right. Good job. Jeannie got the soap opera right. Yankee Old Doug got the soap opera right. Man, you guys are nailing these.
6: Wow.
1: Just hammering these. Gryffindor Steph got the soap opera right.
6: 30 seconds.
1: They might be Googling them. I don't know.
5: Tough to say. I got to be honest. I'm going to look real bad.
1: Yeah, this is not in Nate's wheelhouse. Very sad.
5: I disappointed you with my uniform takes yesterday.
1: Yep.
5: I'm going to disappoint you again today.
1: Heidi says, I was so lost this week. Yeah, sorry. We won't go this deep with the trivia and all the way. All right, Todd, put your pencils down. Okay, let's see how many answers that we got right here as I go to my keywords app and I go, sorry, I don't need to say this out loud, do I? Where did it go? There it is. Let's see how many correct answers that we got. We got 110 correct answers. I thought it would be more than that. All right, here we go. And I'm going to do a little audio, and I know I'm a little late on this, but I'll try and go fast here. All right, question number one. Co-written by Michael McDonald, Kenny Loggins, The Undisputed Kings of Yacht Rock. Both of them released it in 1978. What is it? It is this. What a Fool Believes.
5: Ooh.
1: That's What a Fool Believes, question number one. Question number two, the 1980 Christopher Cross single, talking about an armed outlaw on the run, and that, of course, is Ride Like the Wind. Oh, yeah. All right, question number three. Michael McDonald provided the stacked multi-tracked backup vocals for what Steely Dan hit about a pinup model? Oh, yeah. Peg.
5: Whoa.
1: Peg.
5: I'm 0 for 3
1: there's
5: right
1: this
5: now.
1: There's this very famous documentary on this album being made where Donald Fagen and Walter Becker were sitting behind a huge board and they were messing around with the pulling out the individual tracks from the song, and they isolated Michael McDonald's backup vocals on it, and they were, like, amazing.
5: Oh, wow.
1: Yeah, kind of nerding out on that. All right, next one. Another Kenny Loggins one. This was 1979 track, Who's Right, Who's Wrong? Kenny Loggins brought in what future King of Pop to sing prominent background harmonies before Thriller took off?
5: Oh, Michael Jackson.
1: You can hear him here. Yeah, you can kind of hear him there on the course, Michael Jackson.
5: Yeah.
1: 1994. Oh, I forgot to put this one on the playlist. 1994, Warren G and Nate Dogg created a West Coast G-Funk classic, heavily sampling. I keep forgetting.
5: This is the one I got, Regulate.
1: What's that? Regulate. Yes. Earn their keep, too. Regulators, mount up. Well, here's... Oh, I got the Michael McDonald.
5: Yeah.
1: And this is the Michael McDonald song. This is I keep forgetting.
5: Hey, you can hear it.
1: All right, next one was about a duet. This one specifically, Don Henley scored this hit in number six with what female superstar?
6: Is love so fragile?
1: You know that voice.
5: Oh, now, now I know.
1: Stevie Nicks.
5: Yep.
1: Stevie Nicks, she was on several Yacht Rock songs. All right, now we're going to the George Benson song, Turn Your Love Around. He had backing harmonies from Bill Champlin, who was a longtime lead singer of what band? Bill Champlin led Chicago back in the day. So I think he sang in like the Look Away era. Several years after this that he did this. Okay. You know what? I realized I skipped one of these songs that I didn't end up doing. I didn't do the song from Oriental Gate, so we only had nine questions. Then the band Player scored a number one hit with 1977's Baby Come Back, featuring bass and backing vocals from Ron Moss, who was on what soap opera? Bold and the Beautiful.
5: Oh.
1: Bold and the Beautiful, and that's this song. And then last, the Charlie's Angels one, and I know I went out of order here just a little bit, but the Charlie's Angels song, the song was Victim of the Circumstance. And I asked you what Charlie's Angels sang this? It was Cheryl Ladd.
5: Oh.
1: Cheryl Ladd. It was not Farrah Fawcett. It was Cheryl Ladd. So there you go. Those are the answers. And so I'm going to... You got to be quiet, Cheryl. I got to talk here. All right, let's bring Cheryl down just a little bit. All right, our winners here. I'm going to pick five winners, and they are... Oh, it doesn't give me their names. Are you serious? Let's see. How can
5: way to pull
1: I,
5: that car
1: I
5: back on.
1: I've
5: the
1: never
5: road.
1: Picked multiple before. Okay, here they are. Grady, Big Mills, Brent... We've got, let's see, and then another one that we've got here is, I got to pick two more because these repeated. I'm not going to have you guys win twice. I mean, congratulations. And then we are also going to have Scott and Ken J. All right, so there you go. Grady, Big Mills, Brent, Scott, and Ken J. You are our winners. I'm going to text all of you and get your information. We'll have more tickets giveaway for this coming up in the coming weeks. That's it for Ticket Thursday, Yachtly Crew Edition. 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
3: Areas of fog, some of which could be dense through mid-morning, then becoming mostly sunny, temperature rising into the upper 70s by noon. This afternoon, mostly sunny to partly cloudy with a 20% chance of showers and thunderstorms, high in the mid-80s. Tonight, partly to mostly cloudy with a 30% chance of showers and thunderstorms. Some storms may be severe, low in the mid-60s. From the 1011 Severe Weather Center, I'm meteorologist Brandon Rector.
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4: Moving right along in search of good times and good news with good friends you can't lose here on this Thursday morning. No major slowdowns for you. Everything moving pretty in a flow state almost. 84th and 0, a little bit backed up for you on this Thursday morning, as well as North Antelope Valley Parkway and 0. Those are your two major trouble spots north of town. All along Cornhusker Highway all morning, we've been having those slowdowns. There's the construction there, as well as the leftover rain from yesterday, causing you just a little bit of slowdown on your Thursday morning commute. I'm Brian Streeter, and that was a quick look at your Time Saver traffic.
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6: Offensive tackle Elijah Pritchett began last year as a promising unknown, and after struggling in the first half of the season, he became one of the most consistent members of Nebraska's offensive line. As he moves into his second season as a Husker, offensive line coach Jeep Wade says Pritchett just needs to continue to build his belief in himself to become an effective tackle.
7: I just think Pritchett needs to, needs to just start fast, play confident, and just, have some, have something good happen to him. Does that make sense? And, I think Pritchett is a guy that we've challenged him to, hey, man, just work hard, don't think about it, play violent, and, I don't know if you guys are out there, but when you watch him just warm up, it's something that, the lights clicked. I think I'm very proud. I'm very, very proud of Pritch, but I'm very proud of him just from the way he's working, and attacking it.
6: Pritchett is expected to be Nebraska's starter at left tackle this season. Nebraska practiced yesterday in the Hawks Championship Center, and on the gas grass, they have today off before entering the final stages of preseason camp practice in preparation for the season opener in a couple of weeks against Ohio. Salt Dogs lost last night at Kansas City 12-8 in a shootout. In a Major League Baseball last night, the Royals with a 7-run eighth knocked off the A's 9-7. The Twins beat the Braves 6-4. The White Sox shut out the Cubs 3-0. The Reds 5-4 over the Cardinals. And in 10 innings, the Dodgers defeated the Rockies 6-4. Stick around at 8:35. We'll chat with the voice of the Huskers, Kyle Crooks, right here on the Voice of Lincoln, 1400 and 99.3 KLIN.
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8: The Nebraska Democratic Party's effort to block the Nebraska Working People Party has failed. The Nebraska Examiner reports Judge Darla Ideas ruled the party and the National Working Families Party missed the legal deadline to object. Their challenge argued the Working People name was too similar and could confuse voters. The ruling clears the way for the new party to continue seeking ballot certification. Heavy rain pounded the Lincoln area, resulting in flooded streets and creeks in parts of northeast Lincoln. At least one vehicle was stranded under the bridge near 48th and Cornhusker due to that rapidly rising water. It also had to result in the rescue of a woman from that vehicle. 1011 Chief Meteorologist Brad Anderson said the fast-moving storms produced a lot of rain in a short amount of time.
9: We did get reports of over 2 to 3 inches of rainfall, especially in northern Lancaster County, but certainly some northern parts of the city, northeastern side of the city, could have had more.
8: National Weather Service reported 1.18 inches of rain. And on the East Campus, 5.08, and social media reports 6 inches in Raymond. The Lancaster County Sheriff's Office released more details in the ongoing petition signature fraud investigation.
10: We have made an additional arrest of an individual in St. Louis, Missouri, Michael Smith, age 28.
8: LSO Chief Deputy Ben Houchins said Smith is now the sixth person to be arrested. The others were arrested after thousands of fraudulent petition signatures were found on three city charter petitions. All five of those are being extradited back to Lincoln. The Good Government Lincoln Project has submitted a second round of signatures for three proposed city charter amendments. They turned in more than 9,000 for each proposal. The amendments would move city elections to even-numbered years, impose term limits on city council members, and allow certain residents outside the city to vote in municipal elections. Election officials must now verify the signatures. LFR has earned a top national fire rating. LFR Public Information Officer MJ Lehrman said the department achieved an insurance services office class 1 rating.
11: It's the highest distinction that is awarded to fire departments nationwide, and less than 1% of departments nationwide have received this achievement.
8: Lehrman said departments are evaluated on factors including personnel, training, equipment, facilities, and emergency communications. City leaders announced plans to convert the former VA hospital into 95 affordable housing units for seniors and veterans.
12: This project will transform an underutilized building into a valuable community asset that grows the supply of affordable housing.
8: Mayor Larry Gaylor Baird said the $18 million project just south of 70th and O will include 58 one-bedroom, 16 two-bedroom, and 1 3-bedroom unit. Average rent will be about $1,000 a month, including utilities. Next news follows Fox News at the top of the hour on The Voice of Lincoln, 1499.3 KLIN.
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0: KLIN weather brought to you by Bryant Air Conditioning, Heating, Electrical, and Plumbing.
1: Areas of fog this morning, some of which could be dense, then becoming mostly sunny to partly cloudy with a 20% chance of showers and thunderstorms. High temperature this afternoon in the mid-80s. Tonight, partly to mostly cloudy with a 30% chance of showers and thunderstorms. Some storms may be severe, low in the mid-60s. From the 1011 Severe Weather Center, I'm meteorologist Brandon Rector.
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2: Yes, the Thursday morning drive to work. Eagle-eyed drivers on the road might have noticed that there are multiple other cars out driving to work this morning. These, of course, eventually lead to slowdowns, as they have been this morning. Couple problem areas you need to be aware of. O Street, 84th and O, backed up as per usual, as well as coming into downtown, and North Antelope Valley Parkway and O, little bit backed up for you. Also, all along Cornhusker Highway, because of that construction, that's going to be backed up. Also, an urgent news report, 20th and South, had an accident there, a little bit backed up. If you can avoid the area, probably in your best interest if you want to get to work on time on this Thursday morning. That's a quick look at your Time Saver Traffic. I'm Brian Streeter.
0: It's time to count them down, the five things you'll be talking about today. 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KLIN.
3: All right, it is time to count them down, so why don't we get things started right now, beginning with...
0: Number five.
4: Good government Lincoln turned in 27,000 about signatures on the three city charter amendment petition, about 9,000 for each.
3: Wow, they got it done fast, didn't they?
4: Yes, they did.
3: We were just talking about yesterday how they didn't have like 2 weeks for this. They had... days, not a huge long time, because they needed to get not only the signatures all approved again by the county election commissioner's office, that also had to go through the city process to get it on the ballot all by September 1st. This gives that process 11 days, and they got this done in a hurry.
4: Yeah.
3: Now... I mean, I wouldn't typically say this. I don't know how many times, Mark, I said over the last several weeks when we were talking about these stories, when the signatures would be turned in, I would always say, you know, barring something unexpected, they're going to be on the ballot. Well, guess what? We've had something unexpected, I should say, in a lot of cases. I would kind of doubt that's going to happen here now that it's already happened once, but who knows? But assuming they are okay with that, they've done it in due time, we will get back to the discussion about the policy here. The policies that are proposed in these, the city council term limits, changing the city elections to fall elections, shortening one mayoral term, and then adding some people to the eligible voter roll for Lincoln and the city limits, those who are living in the extraterrestrial zone, I like to call it. The phone home zone.
4: As I understand it, if the signatures are validated, it goes to the city clerk for certification, and then it goes to the council.
3: Right, but doesn't it go to the county first?
4: Yeah, election commissioner.
3: Yeah, election commissioner, right.
4: That's where the verification
3: is. Yes, and then the council can actually pass them, from what I understand, and if they don't, then it goes on to the ballot.
4: That's my understanding, yeah. and
3: which so, I don't think they're going to. They won't pass any of those. I'd be shocked.
4: But there's only two chances on regularly scheduled meetings of the council left, 24th and 31st.
3: Okay, well, 31st is probably when it'll happen then, and that gets in under the gun of September 1st. Barely.
4: Unless the verifications happen really quick.
3: Unless they can do them that fast, which I don't know if they can or not.
4: Well, with, you know, 27,000, they had, what, 30,000 last time?
3: Yeah, but it took a while. So we'll see that 30. Luckily for the good government folks, there is a meeting on the 31st, though.
4: Yeah.
3: So it gives them that last chance. And I don't know. It seems like it should get on the ballot now, but who knows what kind of chicanery, what kind of things are still yet to happen with this. It would not be surprised if there was still more to that story. But we will wait and see, and then I guess we'll know after September 1st if this will actually be on the ballot, and then we can talk about the nuts and bolts of the policies that are suggested.
4: And it'd really be interesting if two out of the three got on the ballot.
3: Yeah, that's true. That's true. If for some reason that you didn't have all of them,
4: the extraterrestrial could fall short, in my opinion.
3: Interesting. All right, moving on.
0: Number four,
4: Judge Darla Idias has dismissed a couple of lawsuits.
3: Both the Democrats and the Republicans lose to the Working People's Party and the America First Party, respectively. And that means, barring an appeal, I should quit saying barring things because the things I'm barring end up happening, but barring an appeal, that appeal is successful.
4: That appeal would have to be to the Supreme Court, correct?
3: I believe so, yeah. But if that's not successful, you got the two new parties on the ballot.
4: Maybe if
3: they put candidates on the ballot, which why would they work so hard at all this if they weren't going to?
4: I'm sure they've got their constitution and all of that ready to go.
3: I bet they got people ready to go in the chute, ready to be the next senator of the state of Nebraska. Mm-hmm. It's just who are they?
4: Senator candidate.
3: I think we got a winner. That's a prediction. This is now the front runner. One of these two smells
5: like a guarantee, Jack. If one of the two
3: this
5: parties
3: is a guarantee. Ricketts and Osborne are no chance now anymore.
4: All right. If it's a guarantee, I will guarantee with you that we will walk around the studio.
3: There you go.
5: Way to go out on a limb.
3: I'm looking forward to seeing who these people will be. I feel like I have maybe an idea on the Working People's Party one, but I have no idea what this America First group is going to get.
4: I still think my idea from yesterday has merit.
3: Who is that? I forgot.
4: Ernie Chambers.
3: We were talking about it. I thought that was if the Democrats ran someone, because we still got to see if they're running someone, too.
4: He
3: could change his party, I suppose. Anybody could change their party. Now, the people who couldn't would be if they lost a primary.
4: Right.
3: Those would be the people who couldn't actually do that. So, because of the sore loser law. Mm. When I picture the America First Party candidate, you know who I sort of picture? It is the character that Stephen Colbert played.
5: Yeah.
3: Like the
5: nation, who's attacking me today?
3: That's sort of who I like. That's sort of who I picture, but I don't know who they're gonna.
5: Truthiness.
3: Now, the other, maybe more impactful part of this could possibly be if this dalliance that has been reported between the Working People's Party and Brent Lindstrom comes to fruition. He indicated that they had contacted him. He indicated that he was interested. What did he say? Nate, pirate ship, right?
5: Yep, he's looking for a pirate ship.
3: He was looking for a pirate ship.
5: Brent Lindstrom for governor.
3: He's going to make a sea shanty ad talking about the other candidates, perhaps.
5: Yeah, dare to dream.
3: So that would be the other thing. I'm interested in hearing what he and they have to say about that.
5: Or sing.
3: Because the other person that... I don't know if this is true or not, but the only other name that I would think of as possibly running on that Working People's Party is someone who's associated with them at the outset of this, not the Robin Richards, but was the woman who ran for the House in Omaha as a Democrat and didn't win. And there was a whole group of people who ran for that street.
5: Crystal Rhodes?
3: Is it Crystal? Who is the one who is?
4: A Precious McKesson?
3: Yeah, no. Crystal Rhodes, I think, is who I'm thinking of. Yeah. So maybe she'd run. I think she's maybe one of those. Is she one of those disenfranchised Democrats?
5: No, she appears to be disenfranchised.
3: Didn't get the support that she was hoping on this. I don't know. But it's the only thing I can say after these things. I'm getting tired of it. You probably are too, but we'll see.
0: Yep. Number three.
4: City yesterday announced they plan to convert the former VA hospital into 95 affordable housing units for seniors and veterans.
3: All right. So that thing's been around since the 30s. Driven by it a million times. I've never I bet I've driven by that thing, seriously. I mean,
4: thousands
3: of times. I've never been on that property, though. I've never actually been on there and seen it, but they're going to convert it, like you said, and do 95 affordable apartments there. You've got an Omaha-based real estate company that's going to oversee the rehabilitation of it, start construction here in the next few weeks, get it done by October of 2027, 20 studio apartments, 58 one-bedroom units, 16 two-bedroom units, and one three-bedroom unit. Ooh. A three-bedroom unit, interesting. Average monthly rent, $1,000 per month, utilities included. So these are low-income seniors with preferred occupancy given to military veterans here. And so it's low-income housing tax credits, the Nebraska Investment Finance Authority, private equity, and then some TIF money as well. Now, they do have to vote the city council for the TIF money.
4: It's on
3: this to actually happen.
4: It's supposed to be on the agenda for next Monday meeting.
3: Okay.
4: And that's also a budget meeting.
3: So that used the rest of that unused hospital interior there. There is an auditorium that they're going to decide what they're going to do with. But the the green lawn, the one that you drive by, which is called Victory Park, that is going to be protected as sacred ground honoring veterans, so that will still be there.
4: It is a beautiful building. Beautiful,
3: yeah, it really is.
4: Beautiful site.
3: It feels like it'd be a very good. Hopefully, this will be a good.

0: were opposed to this. Now, how many people are going to want these spots, though? Probably a lot, I have a feeling. And so they'll have wait lists for this, I'm sure, as well, going into next year. Moving on.
1: Number two.
2: LFR got into the top 1% of fire departments in the country with an ISO Class 1 rating. That's the Insurance Services Office. And this could be good for property owners or people who have to have property insurance, because this could help this fire rating.
0: Yeah.
2: It really puts it up there.
0: This is another all-around good story.
2: Yeah, it is.
0: I mean, like, this is the elite of the elite, and I can't imagine hearing a whole lot better than your fire department is doing an excellent job to do this. They've got to score very highly in emergency communication, so that's 911 dispatching, efficiency, call handling times. It's the fire department, obviously, equipment, engine company staffing, training hours, apparatus deployment, geographic station coverage, water supply, hydrant inspection frequency, water main flow capacity, collaborations with the water system, and then community risk reduction, and that would be things like fire prevention, inspections, those sorts of things. And they had to have a coordinated effort. So it's not just LFR, you know, it's the Emergency Communications Center, Transportation and Utilities, Lincoln Water System, all of those. So
2: they also received that honor for, I believe it was American Heart Association, for their way above the average on cardiac arrest saves.
0: And yeah, and they're only one of only 300 internationally accredited agencies through the Center for Public Safety Excellence as well. Now, they've had that since 1997, but this new honor that they got is the first time that they've ever got that. And so, you know, like I said, hats off to the men and women involved in all those things.
2: Yeah,
0: because
2: it is a great
0: department. It's a great thing to be able to say. I mean, I don't know how anybody can really say anything other than that, that it's a great thing about where we live. And there's a lot of really hardworking, impressive people with LFR. I think a lot of them. Moving on.
1: Number one.
2: Downpours yesterday, severe thunderstorm watches and warnings out, some flooding, flash flooding, street flooding up north. 1.18 at the airport, 5.08 on East Campus. And Rusty Dawkins said a trained spotter in Raymond reported over 6.
3: Jeez,
0: that all numbers all over the place for this.
2: Yeah.
0: I don't know if rain readings are getting more inaccurate or the storms are getting more geographically volatile or what it is, but that was quite an afternoon yesterday, Mark. How about that? You guys see that picture we had at KLIN.com? I'm sure you did, Mark, of that, the one on 48th and Cornhusker.
2: Yeah. And Maria had some video of traversing through some standing water, too, that she sent around.
0: Yeah, there was also an issue at 84th and Havelock last night. So hopefully everybody was okay. But that was quite a rain. Going to be dry, it looks like, today, but more coming in the next few days after that. That's it for the Morning Drive. 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Coming up during the 8 o'clock hour, Grow Lincoln Team Plus, Voice of the Huskers, Kyle Crooks. 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
4: Here's Palmer coming left, drives the ball, left-handed dunk, in the face of Garza. Wham, bam, thank you, ma'am. 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

0: KLIN weather brought to you by Bryant Air Conditioning, Heating, Electrical, and Plumbing.
1: Areas of fog, some of which could be dense through mid-morning, then becoming mostly sunny, temperature rising into the upper 70s by noon. This afternoon, mostly sunny to partly cloudy with a 20% chance of showers and thunderstorms, high in the mid-80s. Tonight, partly to mostly cloudy with a 30% chance of showers and thunderstorms. Some storms may be severe, low in the mid-60s. From the 1011 Severe Weather Center, I'm meteorologist Brandon Rector.
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2: Ask not for whom the Thursday drive tolls. It tolls for thee. Little bit of more slowdowns coming along on this Thursday morning. Here's where you need to be paying attention. O Street should be your number one priority. 84th and O, almost to levels of chaos and calamity. Very backed up with SCC and other various construction projects. All along O Street, really, you're going to be finding some slowdowns, especially coming into downtown. North Antelope Valley Parkway and O, also a little bit backed up. South of town, Nebraska Parkway, also seeing some slowdowns from that closure on Old Cheney. Just a couple of things keeping us slowed down on the Thursday morning drive. That's a quick look at your time saver traffic. I'm Brian Streeter.
0: From the Momo Pizzeria and Ristorante Studios, we are the voice of Lincoln. 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
3: Supporting an accused child killer.
4: I'm Dave Anthony, Fox News.
5: I deeply feel like Lindsay was failed by the medical system.
3: She is among a big crowd of people, all dressed in pink, holding hands to support Lindsay Clancy outside the courthouse in Plymouth, Massachusetts. The mother's on trial for murder, charged with killing her three kids, in a case that's put a big focus on mental health. She's using an insanity defense, citing postpartum psychosis and severe depression. Her attorney's reaction to the support?
6: Thank you. That's all I can say. It's amazing.
3: Fox's Chandler Painter talked to Kevin Reddington on his way into the court where the trial resumes this hour.
7: You've been here weeks and you've been having your eyes on the jury. They've been taking lots of notes. What are you thinking? Do you feel confident that they're...
6: They're very, very attentive and they're putting a lot of work. They always do. They put a lot of work into the case. You know, it's very moving for them. They don't forget it.
3: Prosecutors dispute the claim Lindsay Clancy was psychotic, citing their expert testimony. They want the jury to convict her of triple murder. Meta's trial resumes today in Oakland, California. 29 states accuse the Instagram and Facebook parent company of making social media addictive, harming teens.
8: Former Meta engineer Arturo Bejar told jurors that the company's culture was, quote, comprehensively shaped by engagement. Keep them using the product. He pointed to features including infinite scroll, autoplay and notifications, going as far to tell jurors that, quote, you just cannot trust Mark Zuckerberg with kids.
3: Fox Business Network's Ashley Webster. Meta denies the allegations as unsubstantiated. President Trump is warning Iran again. He's planning an economic D-Day, writing on Truth Social. It'll be the most crushing economic operation ever as nuclear and Strait of Hormuz talks go nowhere. Fox's Trey Yingst has Iran's response.
9: Iran's foreign minister saying the so-called economic D-Day is a diversion from America's own crisis, unprecedented debt, and surging interest costs. Doubling down on failed policies will only bring further defeat.
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10: Cloudy, 65 degrees at 802. A Lincoln petition group is making another attempt to qualify three city charter amendments for the November ballot. Good Government Lincoln said it submitted more than 9,000 signatures per proposal yesterday. In its first submission, it fell short after election officials rejected more than 65% of the approximately 30,000 signatures. An update on LSO's petition signature fraud investigation that led to the arrests of five in four states.
11: The five have waived extradition and are on their way back to Lincoln. We have one more that we are actively looking for.
10: LSO Chief Deputy Ben Houchin announced the arrest of 28-year-old Michael Smith in St. Louis. Houchin said the investigation has expanded beyond local Lincoln Charter initiatives to include several statewide ballot efforts, including the Fairness for Girls. A judge has rejected the Nebraska Republican Party's attempt to keep the America First Party off the fall ballot. The Nebraska Examiner reports Republicans argued the name and conservative message could mislead voters. Judge Darla Ideas ruled state law does not give the Secretary of State broader implied authority to reject a party based on its perceived ideology. However, the ruling could be appealed. The city plans to turn the former Veterans Administration Hospital, south of 70th and O, into affordable housing.
12: Through this latest Victory Park redevelopment project, we're addressing older adults' need for affordable, accessible housing while honoring the veterans who have served our country.
10: Mayor Larry and Gaylor Baird said the $18 million project will create 95 apartments. The city council will consider it during the August 24th meeting. Heavy rain pounded the Lincoln area, resulting in flooded streets and creeks in parts of North Lincoln. At least one vehicle yesterday became stranded under the 48th and Cornhusker Bridge and resulted in the rescue of a woman. 1011 Chief Meteorologist Brad Anderson said the fast-moving storms produced a lot of rain in a short amount of time.
13: We did get reports of over 2 to 3 inches of rainfall, especially in northern Lancaster County, but certainly some northern parts of the city, northeastern side of the city, could have had more.
10: The National Weather Service recorded officially 1.18 inches of rain at the airport. Nebraska Mesonet reports 5.08 inches on East Campus, and social media reports included up to 6 inches in Raymond. And more than 150 pets are available as the Capital Humane Society prepares for Saturday's Clear the Shelters event. CEO and President Matt Madcharo said people can look at the available animals before visiting.
14: So all pets that are up for adoption are listed on our website, which is capitalhumanesociety.org. And right now we have just over 150 pets that are available for adoption today.
10: The event is noon to 5 Saturday. Adoptions will be handled on a first-come, first-served basis. 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
15: Here's Palmer coming left, drives the ball, left-handed dunk in the face of Garza. Wham, bam, thank you, ma'am. The dunk by JPJ. Huskers up a deuce.
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1: Areas of fog this morning, some of which could be dense, then becoming mostly sunny to partly cloudy with a 20% chance of showers and thunderstorms. High temperature this afternoon in the mid-80s. Tonight, partly to mostly cloudy with a 30% chance of showers and thunderstorms. Some storms may be severe, low in the mid-60s. From the 1011 Severe Weather Center, I'm meteorologist Brandon Rector.
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2: And as our Thursday drive to work slowly but surely comes to a close, there's still a couple of slowdowns keeping you behind. If we had a nickel for every time we could say this, I'd be a thousandaire. O Street, causing you a little bit of backup. 84th and O is mainly the big problem area right there with SCC's campus being right on the corner. Coming into downtown as well, very busy. And then back to O Street, North Antelope Valley Parkway and O, causing you some slowdowns. A little bit north of town, Cornersker Highway, always going to be slowing you down with all that construction. And south of town, 56 is the normal, very backed up, as well as 14th Street and Nebraska Parkway. That's a quick look at your time saver traffic on a Thursday morning. I'm Brian Streeter.
0: Live from the Momo Pizzeria and Ristorante Studios at 44th and O, morning radio for the entire capital city. 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
17: All right, welcome in, 809 LNK Today with Jack and Friends on KLIN. Glad to have you back with us. 62 degrees right now. Cloudy skies, but clearing up throughout the course of the day. Coming up here in about 25 minutes, we will talk to Kyle Crooks, voice of the Big Red. And I know he made his debut for the football season last week while I was gone, so excited to catch up. Mm-hmm. Kyle, who's been out there at practice, seeing what's going on, maybe get a little inside info there from him, Nate. Who's looked good? What he's what the new quarterback has looked like, and all of that. So Kyle will come up here in just a little bit. But right now, it's time for Robin Eshelman, Dave Albers, the Grow Lincoln team, talking about new restaurants, retail businesses, everything else that we got going on in the capital city. Robin, Dave, good morning. How are we doing today?
20: Good morning.
21: Good morning, gentlemen.
17: Any flood water out there still?
20: I was listening to your flood report, and while I was listening to that, apparently there were fog-related incidents this morning.
17: I can imagine there was.
20: Are just starting to roll in, and I got one this morning. Fog was so dense at 6 a.m.
17: How dense was it? I almost
20: got lost in the Yankee Hill roundabouts, struggled to keep track of which one I was in or read the signs.
17: We're going to have the flood rescue teams do fog rescues from the roundabouts now.
20: Yeah.
17: Wow. It's wild weather here in Lincoln, Nebraska, but we love it. All right. We got a lot to get to today. But, guys, I want to start. Not that I reported this myself. Well, I'm gonna hit mine first, Dave, and then I'll get to yours here.
21: Okay.
17: Because the Journal Star had this, and I didn't even know about this. I don't know if you guys did. Did you know there's a new pizza place, which is literally called The Pizza Place, at Clock Tower? And it's been open for about 3 weeks.
20: Oh, yum.
17: No idea? This is Clock Tower.
21: I know, it's right.
17: This is my home area.
21: You drive right
17: zone.
21: By there.
17: This is the Lincoln East Orbit there. Yes, according to the Journal Star, the pizza place now open at Clock Tower. Pies along with other standard pizza joint fare like calzones, wings, and mozzarella sticks available. Now, takeout and delivery only. Interesting. And no online orders. So you got to call like it's 1982 to order.
21: I'm all right with that.
17: I'm not. But but if I have a choice, I mean, I'll tell you how I'm doing it. I'm definitely doing it online with that open 3 to 11, Sunday through Thursday, 3 to midnight on Friday. They're even open late. Wow.
21: Well, I'm not surprised they don't have a sit-down area. We're just not seeing a whole lot of pizza restaurants doing sit-down. It's almost all takeout and delivery.
17: It was. Let's see. The idea or the story, the pizza place was created with one goal, bring fresh, handcrafted comfort food to Lincoln and a welcoming neighborhood restaurant. Huh. Okay.
21: Sounds like it's something you need to experiment with.
17: I'm very interested. I am this just kind of, and it also says they have burgers, wings, chicken strips, fries as well. Where did this come from? What's going on with this? Who is this? What's happening here? There's very little information. I mean, I'm not acting like it's suspect or something. I'm just curious. The picture, it looks like it is right next to, so it's got like, it just got a banner up on this picture from 2 weeks ago next to that catering space out there. So I'm not sure which of the places.
20: Oh, yeah. It's kind of in the middle of the larger part of the shopping center.
4: Yeah, it would be to the
20: There's an events place, and then like
4: right. Should be the to the west of place. The Garden Cafe, where what is that still there? The and where that store that used to sell yeah. all Playmobil. Remember Playmobil? It was kind of a Lego-esque thing. They had a store that sold only that there for a while.
20: And for many years, there was a Pella window store somewhere over in the, I don't know if it was exactly this, but that general area. And I think this has been, I want to say that it's been pizza in the past, within the past couple years, but it was one of those things where you would go and they weren't they weren't necessarily open. You know, it just kind of a low profile. And then a catering kitchen in the back, I think was one.
4: Yeah, so it must be like there was a home medical supplies place there. But I don't know how long ago. If that's surprisingly, I just don't really know what all is over there right now, obviously. Very obviously. So anyway, yeah, it's on the clock tower area, and it is to the west side there, catty quarter to the library lounge.
20: Well, and
4: yes. Yeah.
20: And cautionary,
21: the important.
4: I obviously haven't been to clock tower since 1992, so.
21: Then why were you worried about the way you had to order the pizza?
4: That grocery store is still open, right? Yeah.
21: Yeah.
4: Okay. Doozy's, the grocery store. Okay. So there you go. Interesting. Fascinated with this. I'll see if I can check this out sometime soon. I'll tell you guys what
20: it's all about. You're kind of hitting a home run because you got another restaurant, the Goat's Restaurant.
4: Yeah, and I have been there too.
20: You were gone last week, so you were not able to provide us with a review of the
4: food. No, we went. It was. I went there on their first when they were still doing their soft opening before the grand opening, and this is in the old Dino's. In the old mini bowling place on 84th and Van Dorn. And it Dino's was just a nice place inside. It was kind of spacious. They've added more TVs. It's kind of a big footprint there because they've got areas on the side. They have a new outdoor porch seating area there that has TVs out there as well. The service was really good. I got wings because I was good wings. I got wings. So I was good. They're very good. Can't remember. My mom was with me, and I can't remember what she got. But everybody really liked what they had. So I was excited to see it back
21: that
4: open.
21: That might be your new go-to place.
4: I was super disappointed when Dino's closed. So I was glad to see that back open. So yeah, look, finally, someone's thinking of East Lincoln. It's been a while.
21: Right.
4: That's good.
21: Right.
4: All right. And then we got...
21: hey, I've got something on East Lincoln.
4: What
21: East
4: else
21: Lincoln.
4: We got?
21: This is, again, out at Southeast Community College. They are going to put in a 230-bed residence hall in a dining facility for 300 people. $50 million.
4: Keep growing, don't they?
21: I mean, they are... always expanding.
20: Have they ever done a dining facility in their residences before?
21: That I don't know.
20: Has Southeast even had residences in the past?
4: Yeah, they have. Yeah, I would think
20: well, so. They did, or some private landlord had them.
21: For a long time, I know that the apartments that are kind of on the corner there were privately owned.
20: Those were privately owned. Those were not owned by Southeast.
21: Right, but it was predominantly Southeast
20: students,
21: but they were privately owned.
20: Yeah. So I don't know that Southeast ever did dorms in the past. Maybe in Beatrice?
5: Yeah, Beatrice always had dorms, or maybe not always, but definitely
4: Woodhaven Hall, a suite-style residence.
5: Okay.
4: That they've got. So, yeah, Woodhaven Hall, they did have it at the Lincoln campus.
21: Okay.
4: So, there you go.
21: I would think that they would, considering, and because I just can't remember how many buildings they've built out there. They built so many of them.
4: It's hard to.
21: Yeah, I can't keep
4: I don't know. Yeah, I don't know how long that's been around, but you're right. I mean, that thing is just. See the expansion of the footprint of that whole campus and how it's changed in the last decade. It's huge. It's huge. Great to see it. I mean, more people interested. more people, I think, are interested in you know, doing that kind of an education for a variety of reasons. So, but I think it's a great thing for the area. All right, what else we got going on?
21: Well, in Williamsburg, El Muchacho Allegro for the Omaha chain is going into the old, and I've unfortunately never went to, is it El Portrero?
4: Yeah. I went, the downtown one I went to several, I've been to several times. But
20: which is still open.
4: Yeah.
21: Which is
4: they're
21: still
4: focusing
21: open.
4: On, right. on that one. On you guys that. Had this several weeks ago that this was happening.
21: Right.
20: But I think the question at that time was, where are they going?
21: Yeah.
20: Like they weren't saying at that moment.
21: Yes, that they. So we now know where they're going to go.
4: Oh, I thought they were because I thought that's when I talked about how it used to be the Charlie's on the
21: Lake.
4: Yeah, that brought up that whole conversation. So
20: maybe
4: we did.
20: We were trafficking in rumors at that moment.
4: Well, we talked about. I knew they were going there. So the only reason I would have known is because you told me. So
20: oh, okay.
4: And then I see you have the list of all the places that thing used to be.
21: Yeah.
4: Wow.
21: Well, you hit one of them.
4: Yeah.
21: Charlie's on the Lake, Austin's, Bump Steer, Imperial Palace, Misty's, and...
4: Now El Portrero.
21: Right.
4: El Portrero.
21: It has... it's been through a lot of different restaurants. I'm surprised that some of them haven't stayed longer than what they have.
4: Me too.
21: I really
4: am too. It seems,
21: but the size
4: it seems like
21: of the
4: it has
21: building
4: everything.
21: Is a little odd for a lot of
20: it's
21: things today.
20: It's a big building.
4: Yeah, it's sort of an old, it's kind of an old school feel.
20: Yeah.
4: Feel to the whole thing. But I completely agree with you. There's not a ton like that in that area, and there's crap loads of houses around there.
21: Right.
4: Tons
20: but you
4: of them.
20: You kind of miss it because of the trees. You know, there's Williamsburg was designed to have lots of trees, and you can only see it going southbound. You can't.
4: Yeah, the
20: you,
4: signage is and
20: you
4: and
20: can't even see it going north.
4: They've got all those uniform like kind of covenants of the style that right. everything's built.
20: Everything's very
4: I sometimes
20: uniform.
4: Wonder if that. That would sort of hurt recognition a little bit.
20: Too matchy-matchy. Yeah.
4: Well, yeah.
21: And
4: I mean, if I'm thinking of
21: it doesn't face 40th Street like you would kind of think it should.
4: If I'm in a Mexican restaurant, I definitely want it to be colonial style architecture. That's what I've always said many times.
20: But you know, that was the thing.
21: But even all these other ones, though. I mean, you know, the steak places. I mean,
4: that would have fit.
20: That was just an architectural trend.
21: In the
20: 90s and the 2000s, everything was supposed to be uniform.
4: Mm-hmm.
20: And the thing that really surprised us when we went out to check out Firebirds was that they let them deviate from the sandstone tan color.
4: They did.
20: That has been going on.
4: That was the same era, wasn't it? That was 99.
20: Yes, sandstone tan color. You know, they sold buckets of paint like that. And then out at where Dave's office is, that whole entire Walmart shopping center had very strict covenants until, Buffalo Wild Wings or something came in and just upended the whole thing. And now look at Seven Brew.
21: They still have covenants.
20: They're breaking away from the color that...
4: I mean, it behooves the property owner for the businesses to succeed. And if the trade dress is necessary for that. Speaking of restaurants, you got another one. You guys had this one a while back, but now it's open. What have we got?
20: Yeah, this is open. We talked about it, a few weeks ago. Bibimbap at 1323. I probably killed that pronunciation, but it appears to be a buffet. You're given a bowl and you put your rice in it.
4: Oh.
20: You walk down the line. They have potatoes and japchae. I don't know, is that the right way to say it? Protein, veggie.
4: I like protein.
20: And protein or veggie sides that you can put with it. Oh. So you build your own.
21: Build your own bowl.
20: Build your own.
4: All of their whole website is done all the food is like not actual pictures, it's like anime of the food.
20: You're right.
4: It's kind of interesting.
20: You're right.
4: I've never seen a website.
20: Yeah, they
4: like
20: have
4: that.
20: A Facebook page too.
4: Yeah. Korean rice bowl. All right, that sounds interesting. I'll try that out. All right, what else we got?
21: And again, in Williamsburg, the former urgent care that had been in Williamsburg for quite some time has been converted to a veterinary clinic, Golden Heart. So, before you would go there to fix the humans, now you go there to fix your pets.
20: I'm just imagining doing a showing of something that has been an urgent care clinic to a vet. And you walk in and they have the little window where you put your little sample and it spins. Like, it works for people, works for dogs.
4: True. Why not? All right. New news here on more on the medical stuff here. What
20: yes,
4: do we got?
20: This is a new health clinic that is coming over near Broadcast House by the former Fazoli's restaurant.
4: Oh.
20: A brand new construction building. And because so many, we got a lot of questions about this because so many people are over there at the driver's license,
4: right,
20: you know, place. And they would see the construction and ask us. So we were like watching it to see when this thing got open. It took a long time, but it's called Unique Health, and they are they have a building that was constructed by Hampton Enterprises. We announced it while it was under construction. They just had a ribbon cutting just a few days ago.
4: Okay.
20: Finally got open over there. So nice to have that in the neighborhood. There's always been kind of a collection of some medical over in that area.
4: Yeah.
20: So that fits,
4: you know, like
20: right
4: a
20: in.
4: Plasma center too there. And yeah. Right. That's by, yeah. All right.
21: Correct.
4: What else we got?
21: Kind of out by the Lincoln Airport, east of the Lincoln Airport on Northwest 14th, General Dynamics pulled another building permit for some of their work done. I don't know that a lot of people realize that we have General Dynamics here in town, and they are a global defense
20: quiet
21: and aerospace
20: giant.
21: Yeah,
20: in Lincoln. Yes.
21: And they've got locations in 27 states in Canada.
4: Wow.
20: Yeah.
21: So I mean, they're huge.
20: Global defense aerospace. Yeah. You know, we just don't think about that every day.
4: All right. Office space in
20: did
4: Lincoln.
20: Did we announce it on this show yet?
4: I wasn't here last week, but
20: okay.
4: If you didn't, then I don't remember
20: we
4: it.
20: Did. Across,
5: I don't remember it. No.
20: Across the street from Broadcast House at Ease USA is opening an office in Lincoln.
4: There?
20: They are an Omaha-based military veterans trauma counseling organization. They'll be moving in next door. So
4: interesting.
20: Veterans trauma.
4: All right.
21: We've got veterans news today.
4: Well, yeah, between the conversion into the homes on the VA right. land there, which
20: yeah.
4: sounds like
21: which,
4: a
21: by
4: great
21: the way,
4: use of that.
21: You should just kind of drive through there sometime.
4: I really should.
20: It looks different.
4: I don't know if you've got to show like ID or something to get on the ground.
21: At least the last time I did, you didn't.
20: I know. No. Can we just go over there?
4: I really should. It's weird to drive by something since you were 8 years old and you don't. You've never been inside the area, so not only say in the buildings. I don't think I've ever turned in there. So, all right, and residential news.
21: This is out on South Folsom and West Pioneer, Foxtail Meadows planned unit development. They went through and got approved at the planning department, and on the 22nd of July, just want people to know things that are happening around town. Future multifamily and commercial development on specific lots, they're increasing their density a little bit, planning to have 698 units
4: wow.
21: Multifamily, and then the commercial space increased by about 15%, 17,250.
4: So
21: that's not a significant amount of commercial space, but I mean, it's a decent sized.
20: But 698 apartments.
21: That's a lot of apartments.
20: That's a lot of apartments.
4: It's continuing to grow residentially, not just to the south and the east, but the west too.
21: Correct. So,
4: all right. What do we got coming up on the show this week?
20: Eric Hunt from UNL School of Natural Resources. We called him in to talk about all this rain we've been getting in Lincoln, and he'll make some weather predictions, some short-term and long-term ones. He is a really good follow if your job takes you around the state of Nebraska. He's a university meteorologist, and of all places, LinkedIn, that is his home base. And he cranks out all these reports about Lincoln and Nebraska. If you're working around the state, here's what the weather right. patterns are going to be the next few days. Eric Thompson from UNL School of Natural Business College.
21: UNL Business College.
20: He will be in to talk about employer attitudes and predictions. And Dr. Bob Rahner from Partnership for a Healthy Lincoln will be in to talk about missing work because of sick kids.
4: All right. All right. Sounds like a good show. All great interviews there. So we look forward to hearing that Saturday at noon. Rob and Dave, great stuff today. Hit them up on their Facebook page. If you have any questions, you see a building in your neighborhood, you wonder what's going in, they may be able to find out for you. We might use it right here on this segment. Thanks so much, guys. We'll talk to you next week. All right.
20: Thanks.
4: 827-64 degrees in the Capital City. Check sports news. Kyle Crooks after that right here on KLIN.
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1: Areas of fog this morning, some of which could be dense, then becoming mostly sunny to partly cloudy with a 20% chance of showers and thunderstorms. High temperature this afternoon in the mid-80s. Tonight, partly to mostly cloudy with a 30% chance of showers and thunderstorms. Some storms may be severe, low in the mid-60s. From the 1011 Severe Weather Center, I'm meteorologist Brandon Rector.
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5: Last year at this time, the Huskers did not know what they had in Elijah Pritchett, the transfer from Alabama. It took him about half of last season to settle in, but once he did, he may have been the Huskers' best offensive lineman. As he gets ready for his second year at Nebraska and is penciled in as the starting left tackle, the new offensive line coach at NU, Jeep Wade, just wants Pritchett to believe in himself, and he figures that he'll get the best performance out of him.
30: I just think Pritch needs to, you know, needs to just start fast, play confident, and just, you know, have some, you know, have something good happen to him. Does that make sense? And, you know, I think Pritch is a guy that we've challenged him to, hey, man, just work hard, you know, don't think about it, play violent. And, you know, I don't know if you guys are out there, but when you watch him just warm up, it's something that, you know, the lights clicked. I think I'm very proud. I'm very, very proud of Pritch, but I'm very proud just from the way he's working, you know, and attacking it.
5: Pritchett's progress has also shown up to his fellow offensive tackle, Gunnar Gatula.
31: Yeah, Pritchett's been doing great this camp. I mean, I'd say the biggest thing with Pritchett is just his confidence and kind of going out there and knowing how great of a player he can be, because he is a great player. And so I think just for me, being his teammate, I've seen his confidence grow a lot. And just kind of the mental aspect of the game for him, it's kind of feels like slowed down for him. And, you know, he's doing a great job. I'm proud of him.
5: The Huskers practiced yesterday on the Gas practice fields and in the Hawks Championship Center. They have today off, and then they'll resume preseason workouts on Friday, and we'll hear from Husker players and coaches after tomorrow's practice. In a shootout last night in Kansas City, the Salt Dogs fell to the Monarchs 12-8. Major League Baseball action yesterday. The Twins beat the Braves 6-4. The White Sox shut out the Cubs 3-0. The Reds defeated the Cardinals 5-4. The Royals tallied 7 in the bottom of the 8th to knock off the A's 9-7. And the Dodgers defeated the Rockies 6-4 in 10 innings. Stick around. In about 5 minutes, we'll be chatting with the voice of the Huskers, Kyle Crooks, right here on The Voice of Lincoln. 1499.3 KLIN.
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3: Two new Nebraska political parties can move toward placing candidates on the November ballot. The Nebraska Examiner reports Lancaster County District Judge Darla Ideas dismissed challenges to the America First Party and the Nebraska Working People Party. The judge also dissolved orders temporarily blocking their certification. Both parties must submit governing documents and candidate filings by upcoming deadlines. An update on the Lancaster Sheriff's Office petition signature fraud investigation that's led to the arrests of 5 people in 4 states.
8: The 5 have waived extradition and are on their way back to Lincoln. We have one more that we are actively looking for.
3: Chief Deputy Ben Houchin announced the arrest of 28-year-old Michael Smith in St. Louis. In addition, Houchin said the investigation has expanded beyond local Lincoln charter initiatives to several statewide ballot efforts, including the Fairness for Girls. Good Government Lincoln submitted another 27,000-plus signatures as authorities continue investigating the alleged fraud on their original petitions. The group says it does support prosecuting anyone responsible. Election officials will now determine whether the new petitions contain enough valid signatures to place 3 proposed Lincoln charter changes before voters. Heavy rain pounded the Lincoln area, resulting in flooded streets and creeks in parts of North Lincoln. At least one vehicle became stranded under the bridge near 48th and Cornhusker due to rapidly rising water. 1011 Chief Meteorologist Brad Anderson said the fast-moving storms produced a lot of rain in a short amount of time.
9: We did get reports of over 2 to 3 inches of rainfall, especially in northern Lancaster County, but certainly some northern parts of the city, northeastern side of the city, could have had more.
3: Rainfall reports, National Weather Service at the airport, 1.18 inches. Nebraska Mesonet, 5.08 on East Campus. And there's a report of up to 6 inches in Raymond. Lincoln Crime Stoppers looking for help identifying a man connected to a credit card fraud investigation. LPD's Becky Keller said a woman reported 28 unauthorized charges throughout Lincoln in July.
10: That card was still in her physical possession, indicating some type of fraud or skimming had occurred, that someone was able to obtain her card number and utilize it.
3: Keller said a man was captured on camera at G&J Smoke Shop at 27th and O at the time of one of the transactions. His picture is at KLIN.com. The city plans to turn the former Veterans Administration Hospital south of 70th O into affordable housing.
11: Through this latest Victory Park redevelopment project, we're addressing older adults' need for affordable, accessible housing while honoring the veterans who have served our country.
3: Mayor Larry and Gaylor Baird said the $18 million project will create 95 apartments. The city council will consider the project Monday at their regular meeting. Next News follows Fox News at the top of the hour on The Voice of Lincoln, 1499.3 KLIN.
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12: McCaffrey to throw it inbounds. Looking. Skip pass right side bare out to Bohannon. Shot is blocked. The God of Thunder, Thor Bjarnason with the block. Nebraska wins the ball game in overtime.
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1: Areas of fog this morning, some of which could be dense, then becoming mostly sunny to partly cloudy with a 20% chance of showers and thunderstorms. High temperature this afternoon in the mid-80s. Tonight, partly to mostly cloudy with a 30% chance of showers and thunderstorms. Some storms may be severe, low in the mid-60s. From the 1011 Severe Weather Center, I'm meteorologist Brandon Rector.
0: It's time to go one-on-one with the voice of the Huskers, Kyle Crooks.
2: There he goes! 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
3: All right, it is time! Now, I know he debuted last week. I was gone. So, that was the soft opening. This is the grand opening. For the Kyle Crooks segment, can we say that, Nate?
4: I didn't mean to
3: demote your interview with him.
4: Yeah, the soft opening is
3: exciting too.
4: Yeah, I suppose for sure. Too. First chance, make sure all the toilets work. Everybody knows where all the water is. And.
3: Voice of Husker football, Kyle Crooks joins us right now. Kyle, how was your summer, man? How you doing?
5: It was good. I thought you didn't want to talk to me anymore, Jack.
3: No.
5: I figured that's how this went.
3: No.
5: We had a good conversation last week, but we're glad you're back. I'm glad that you don't hate me and that you won't talk to me.
3: I know. You know how it is. Like, we're getting ready for a grind, right? We're getting ready for a grind. So that last chance in August to maybe get a little R&R in before we get into the season, and we're almost there. You know, volleyball gets started, obviously, what, week from today, right? Yes. With the Dallas match, and we'll have football coming up. You know, that's now just, under 2 weeks away. So, great stuff that I guess still over, but in any case, nonetheless, Kyle, I wanted to start out though. You got some news up in the radio booth this week. You know, we knew you were going to have somebody new with you here after Damon took a new position. I know that that was probably a tough decision for him, but a great opportunity. And so everybody was wondering who you're going to be with, and found out former Husker defensive end Jay Moore is going to be up there in the booth with you. So just wanted to hear your thoughts. Obviously, I'm sure you're excited to work with Jay and get going. You're gonna have to get kind of the chemistry together pretty quickly. But tell us about that.
5: Yeah, it's really excited. Obviously, the curveball we got with Damon was a sweeping curveball, to say the least. But I see Damon more now than I did when he was
3: That's
5: in the
3: true.
5: Job.
3: That's true.
5: He's at the facility at 6 a.m. and he's leaving at 10 at night, and I see him at practice all the time, and he's having a blast. It's a little exhausting, and certain things he's getting used to, but he's doing a great job over there, and so it was sad to obviously see him go, because I thought we're trending to have a pretty good just chemistry and broadcast this upcoming year, but things happen, and we're excited for him. And we went into this process of saying, look, there's a couple things. You obviously need a former Husker, somebody that, you know, you could, is at least in the media, that has done some sort of whether it's television or radio or whatever it is, that just has a background in it. And then you need somebody who's available for a lot of the season, which is not easy at this point in time.
3: Yeah. And
5: but you also need somebody who's passionate about the program, passionate about the future of the program. And Jay checked a lot of those boxes, all of those boxes. And we had a chance to meet probably some point, I think it was last week, just to go over, okay, these are the expectations. Is this something you're interested in? And I went into the meeting saying, I'm not sure if this is an interview or if this is an offer, but by the end of it, I said, look, I'm good with this if you are, Jay, and let's rock and roll. And I'm excited to have him on board. He's not going to be there for a couple games just because, you know, it's late in the game and there's certain things that are scheduled with his work. He's a financial advisor here locally in Lincoln. So he's got a lot of things going on. So we'll have Jeremiah Searles do the Bowling Green game, and then Illinois will have to have another fill-in as well. But, you know, we're really excited to have him in the booth, and I know he's excited to get going.
3: Well, good. Yeah, glad that you guys were able to get Jay to be a part of the team. Excited to hear about that. I was just thinking while you were answering that question, you know, just what a contrast from a year ago, Kyle, because you know, I'm talking to you at this time and I'm talking about, you know, meeting everybody and getting used to everything. And now here you are, you know, helping pick the guy who's going to be sitting in the booth with you. And now you're kind of an old pro at this. How does it feel? Just contrast what it's like this year compared to where you were last year.
5: It's night and day, Jack. It's pretty funny. Just in that regard, because there was so much I was trying to learn. I think the biggest thing, I was trying to learn the team. I was trying to memorize 100 different names and numbers for Nebraska, but this year it's old hat. Like, I've almost gotten the practice schedule down to memory in terms of how Matt Rhule runs a practice, right? Like, there's certain things that are just second nature now, and the amount of interviews I've done with the football staff and the players, you get to know them a little better a year later. You go through spring football too, so it's, you know, and outside of the football program, you know the people in the media a little bit more. And so it's just, I guess it's what you'd expect a year later. Now, did I expect that I'd have a new color commentator a year in? And I think Damon liked me. I'm not quite sure, but I think Damon liked me. The good thing is that we have Ben McLaughlin back with me, and Jessica Cootey and Matt Coatney and the rest of the crew, and really excited for it. But a year later, to answer your question, I mean, it's a much different ball game, and I guess that's expected.
4: One more broadcast booth question. Damon not only did the analysis during the games, but he was also a part of the Husker Game Day show. And of course, a big drawback of being on that show is having to deal with Ben McLaughlin at 6 o'clock in the morning. Are you subjecting Jay Moore to that in his first broadcast?
5: Yes, he is subjected to the 2 hours of BMAC.
3: That's
5: another part of it too, guys, hiring this position. We asked Damon to do a lot.
4: Mm-hmm.
5: So you have to be, our first game's at 11 a.m. against Ohio. We're on the air at 7 a.m.
3: Yeah.
5: So you're on the air from 7 to 9. Then you got to walk down to the field. You got to do a pregame hit with Jess. That's another deal for social media. Then you got to come back up to the booth and rejoin me for the final 30 minutes to kick off. And then you got to call the game. So Damon did a lot. So we're, mm-hmm. we're asking a lot of Jay, but yeah, he's got to deal with BMAC and he drinks a lot of C4s. He's a big energy drink guy.
4: Wow.
5: And I need to wean him off.
4: Yes. Kidding about Ben, of course. I love Benny Mac.
3: Okay, so Kyle, I mean, man, there can't be many people out there who aren't, you know, a coach or a player in the program who have been able to have as much, you know, exposure early in the season to the players, to the practices, you know, talking one-on-one to players and coaches as well. And so this is kind of an open-ended question, but putting all that together, the conversations, the things you've seen in practice, all of those things, just kind of tell us what's been notable to you about this team, because this is what we're all on the outside trying to get a handle on, is like, you know, what's it going to be like this year? And it's been kind of an odd year because it just feels a bit quieter coming up to the year in some different ways. And there's not, you know, the Dylan Raiola kind of having the spotlight or a player like that or a specific huge game right at the beginning. So I'm kind of curious because you're one of the rare people who's had a really good window inside the program for the last couple of weeks.
5: Yeah, I think, and the fans too, I don't know if they wanted that quiet a little bit in the offseason. It's something that we've talked about a lot, where there's just less talk about the flashy things and more of let's just go out and win football games. But the things I've observed are the things that you probably think you would. The difference in the offense starting with Calandria. You know, they're running red zone the other day, and, you know, I watch him do a RPO fake and keep around the right end and run 18, 20 yards for a touchdown. I mean, that wasn't there last year. That was pretty fun to watch. And those top three running backs too, you know, Mackay and Mosey and Rule. I'll tell you what, Jamal Rule looks, he is a stud, man. He looks anything but a true freshman. And whether he sees the first snaps or if it's Nelson or if it's Mosey, whoever sees the first snaps on September 5th, you'll see a heavy dose of that trio of Nelson, Mosey, and Rule. And you know, the wide receiving core, Gilmer's made a lot of plays this offseason or this training camp. He seems to be like Calandria's at least early go-to guy. It's good to see Bonner back out as well. I don't know if you guys saw, but the media was out there. He's got the neck pad now, the neck roll that they used to wear in the late 90s.
3: Early.
5: He just looks like a fullback of sorts. And he's that Swiss Army knife, man. He's exactly what Dana wanted. And defensively, I've said this phrase too, especially up front. It's a prove it year. You got to find a way to get after the quarterback more, and I think they will. You know, Anthony Jones, he's five schools in 5 years. He's got something to prove, right? Only 3.5 career sacks. Can he have the best year of his career? I think Justyr Whittington fits like a glove. Sam Popple looks better physically at defensive tackle. Wineri, they need to find a way to get him going a little bit more, which I think they will. They're paying him to be more than a 2.5 sack guy. And then you look at the linebacking core. Chambliss, he's the ultimate IQ player. I mean, he plays at a different level. He's exactly what they needed at this point in time. Whether it's Shavers and Fosters, I think Foster, they have a really good top three in that linebacking core. And you know, I think Victor Evans has had a really good camp at that other corner, guys, too, out the opposite Andrew Marshall. So there's a lot of competitions that are going on right now. Coach Rule has really made these guys strain. He's made camp really hard. Yesterday was a Matt Rule practice where anything goes. He just sort of says, okay, we're scrimmaging, we're doing this situation, that situation, and none of it's scripted. So he's kept the coaches on their toes, too.
4: Looking at this offense this year, I mean, last year, especially by the end, it was Emmett Johnson left, right, up the middle, very reliant on the run game. How do you see this offense balancing out? I mean, Calandria obviously can throw it around a little. You talked about the running backs showing out during camp. You've got an offensive line that's very experienced that I think you can kind of hitch the wagons to. How do you see the run-pass balance of this offense coming out?
5: I think it's going to be a little bit everything. The hope is, in watching practice, that you're going to see more explosive plays in the pass game. So passes of 25-plus, 30-plus downfield. Kwasi Gilmer is going to be a huge factor in that. So my hope is at least that the explosive play number is much higher this year. I talked to Jay Moore about this on Sports Nightly. The fact that you now have to put attention to a quarterback in the run game is a world of difference. To put linebackers, defensive ends, you know, those really good edge rushers in conflict, safeties in conflict, with the ability now to have a quarterback that can run a true RPO offense as a dual threat. That's a game changer in the red zone. The ability that Calandria is going to have to really stretch a defense out. And then, you know, these running backs, if the expect

0: obviously with Rob Arich, and that's one of the things that fans I think are wondering about, what this defense is going to look like. Is it going to look, feel different? I mean, you have some newcomers come in and you went through the personnel, but there's also, you know, there's also a lot of guys that I'm sure if you talk to them, and you probably have, where they wish they had bigger years than they did last year, from Riley Van Poppel to Leonard to Shavers to Nwaneri, as you talked about as well. What you just kind of gauging from it, the personality of Arch, what he brings schematically in. What do you think this defense is going to look like? And do you think this is a chance, especially for those guys that I named, maybe to step into what we thought they would look like more in 2025?
1: Yeah, and it's nothing against the 3-3-5, right? I think the forefront, and I think I mentioned this with Nate last week, it just fits this personnel better. A Williams-Nwaneri to have the chance to be lined up against a tight end as opposed to, you know, in line a little bit more over a tackle. You know, we saw Cam Lenhart last year at times over a guard. Mm-hmm. Mm-hmm. That's just not where he's supposed to be. At least, you know, at this point in his career and his physical ability, he needs to be outside. And I think the defense with a forefront, it just fits this group better, which would tell me, okay, Winery's going to get better matchups. Lenhart's going to get better matchups to rush the quarterback. So that 22 sack number, it's gotta get better, you would think.
0: Yeah.
1: Right? They have a big physical nickel. The nickel is huge in this defense. There's a few versatile pieces. You could see Jahmyr Khan probably bounce between safety and nickel, but Donovan Jones is going to be their guy at the nickel. He's, you know, big, 6'1", 200 pounds. You need a physical guy who can stuff to run. I remember Damon telling me in spring that the biggest part of this defense and the principle is to kill the run, and they need that in the worst way, right? I mean, they were terrible, of course, against the run, especially explosive plays this year. I think they'll eliminate as many of the explosive plays, and my goodness, can they get better in the red zone in terms of touchdown rate? And, you know, they were dead last, I think, in FBS and in percentage of touchdowns allowed inside the 20. I think they'll be better in that regard. But they've taken on his personality. He's a younger guy, which I think is good. And he obviously has the McDougal, the Marshall, the Chambliss connections. So all those things are good. And it seems like they connect to him really, really well. His energy, they've kept it simple, I think, for the most part, in how they run this defense. So that all of that is good.
0: All right, well, Kyle, we are really excited to get going. You know, not that we haven't enjoyed the off-season talk on Sports Nightly and the practice interviews and those things, and I'm sure you're feeling the same way, but man, it's time to get some games going, I think.
1: Oh, please. Yeah. Please, please, please.
0: Exactly.
1: Thanks so much, guys. I appreciate you having me. We'll talk to you next week.
0: There you go. Kyle Crooks, voice of the Big Red, and Sports Nightly. You can hear him right after me on Drive Time, Lincoln at 6 o'clock every evening, every weekday evening, of course. And that is it for us today, back here this afternoon for Drive Time, Lincoln. We'll see what happens. We'll talk about it. See you then on KLIN.
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0: I'm Taylor Riggs, and this is the Fox Business Report.
1: Stocks opened sharply lower. Interest rates on long-term Treasury notes moved higher after moderating yesterday following the U.S. government taking steps to buy more of the bonds. Walmart sales improved in the recent quarter, though its growth has slowed to the smallest increases in 6 years. Online shopping and ads on its website and in stores helped boost its business. Walmart shares opened down about 8%. Deere is reporting higher profit and sales for the recent quarter. Its construction business saw strong demand. Its agriculture business is seeing continuing weakness. Deere shares are up 1%. Bitcoin's price is just under $72,000 this morning. President Trump is urging Congress to advance a fair version of the Clarity Act. That's your Fox Business Report. I'm Jenny Coselda. Invested in you.
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3: Lincoln City leaders announced plans to convert the former VA hospital into 95 affordable housing units for seniors and veterans.
4: This project will transform an underutilized building into a valuable community asset that grows the supply of affordable housing.
3: Mayor Larry and Gaylor Baird said the $18 million project just south of 70th and O will include 58 one-bedroom, 16 two-bedroom, and one three-bedroom unit. Average rent will be about $1,000 a month, including utilities. Good Government Lincoln has submitted another 27,000-plus signatures as authorities continue investigating alleged fraud involving the group's original petitions. Six out-of-state circulators have now been arrested. No one's been convicted, and the investigation continues. The group says it does support prosecuting anyone responsible. Election officials will determine whether the new petitions contain enough valid signatures to place three proposed Lincoln charter changes before voters in November. Mark Vail on the Voice of Lincoln, 1499.3 KLIN.
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5: Areas of fog this morning, some of which could be dense, then becoming mostly sunny to partly cloudy with a 20% chance of showers and thunderstorms. High temperature this afternoon in the mid-80s. Tonight, partly to mostly cloudy with a 30% chance of showers and thunderstorms. Some storms may be severe, low in the mid-60s. From the 1011 Severe Weather Center, I'm meteorologist Brandon Rector.
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2: News. I'm Therese Crowley. A pivotal day for the defense of Lindsey Clancy begins with women standing silent in pink, holding hands in support. A chaplain testifies for the jury to determine did postpartum psychosis and a voice in her head make the nurse and mother incapable of knowing it was wrong to kill her three kids. Defense lawyer Kevin Reddington tells Fox what's next.
3: Cross-examine their experts. They're going to put them on today. And then I'll probably have a Zoom tomorrow with one more witness.
4: Okay. Court to go again for the rest.
3: The argument should be Monday, hopefully.
2: President Trump announcing the most crushing economic operation ever taken, economic D-Day against Iran and any trading partner. Intelligence reports inflation in Iran up 89%. State Farm insured drivers are getting dividend checks. 49 million drivers share $5 billion. 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
0: Trending from the KLIN newsroom.
5: City leaders announced plans to convert the former VA hospital into 95 affordable housing units for seniors and veterans.
6: This project will transform an underutilized building into a valuable community asset that grows the supply of affordable housing.
5: Mayor Larry and Gaylor Baird said the $18 million project just south of 70th and O Street will include 58 one-bedroom, 16 two-bedroom, and one three-bedroom unit. Average rent will be about $1,000 a month, including utilities. Good Government Lincoln has submitted another 27,000-plus signatures as authorities continue investigating alleged fraud involving the group's original petitions. Six out-of-state circulators have been arrested. No one's been convicted, and the investigation remains underway. The group says it supports prosecuting anyone responsible. Election officials will determine whether the new petitions contain enough valid signatures to place three proposed charter amendments before voters in November. Mark Vail on the Voice of Lincoln, 1499.3 KLIN.
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7: Areas of fog this morning, some of which could be dense, then becoming mostly sunny to partly cloudy with a 20% chance of showers and thunderstorms. High temperature this afternoon in the mid-80s. Tonight, partly to mostly cloudy with a 30% chance of showers and thunderstorms. Some storms may be severe, low in the mid-60s. From the 1011 Severe Weather Center, I'm meteorologist Brandon Reck.
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Cats are masters at using up their 9 lives, like chasing laser pointers into walls or jumping onto high shelves. 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Text while driving. 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

0: Palomo Pizzeria and Ristorante Studios. We are the voice of Lincoln. 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
1: He says he'll crush them economically. I'm Carmen Roberts, Fox News. President Trump is vowing to impose an economic D-Day on Iran.
2: The president indicated that if any country provides a financial lifeline to the Iranians, they'll face their own economic consequences. The president posting to Truth Social saying, "No one has given the Islamic Republic of Iran a greater opportunity to make a deal than me. Tragically for them, they have failed to take it. Therefore, today I am announcing the most crushing economic operation ever taken against any country. This will be economic warfare and isolation on an unprecedented scale."
1: Fox's Trey Yingston, Tel Aviv. Iran's foreign minister.

0: Araghchi says President Trump's economic D-Day will fail, dismissing it as a distraction from America's growing debt. As for that debt, it topped a record $40 trillion, fueled in part by military spending. Experts say it's already raising borrowing costs for Americans and sparking inflation. Stocks are in a slide under pressure from rising Treasury yields, oil prices, and Walmart, which reported its slowest U.S. sales growth since 2020. And the Dow is down more than 440 points. U.S. crude is more than 2% higher at $86.37 a barrel. About 300 Lindsey Clancy supporters, many of them women wearing pink, gathered this morning outside the courthouse in Massachusetts where she is on trial for killing her three children. Clancy's legal team claims she was in a state of postpartum psychosis. This supporter explains why she showed up.
1: Because it's mental health. She wasn't in her right frame of mind.
0: But Fox's Brian Yenis tells us
2: the prosecution argues Lindsey acted intentionally, rationally, and swiftly, sending her husband on errands out of the house at the time of the killings. They've questioned the legitimacy of her own suicide attempt.
0: Testimony is over for the day. The trial resumes tomorrow, and the judge told the jury Friday will be a lengthy day. 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
3: 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Here's Mark Fail.
4: The Good Government Lincoln Project has submitted a second round of signatures for three proposed city charter amendments. The group said it turned in more than 9,000 signatures for each proposal. The amendments would move city elections to even-numbered years, impose term limits on city council members, and allow certain residents outside the city to vote in municipal elections. Election officials must now verify those signatures. The Lancaster County Sheriff's Office released more details in the ongoing petition signature fraud investigation.
5: We have made an additional arrest of an individual in St. Louis, Missouri, Michael Smith, age 28.
4: LSO Chief Deputy Ben Ounchin said Smith is now the sixth person arrested. The others were arrested after thousands of fraudulent petition signatures were found on the three original city charter petitions. All five are being extradited back to Lincoln. Lincoln Fire and Rescue has earned a top national fire rating. LFR Public Information Officer MJ Lerman said the department has achieved an Insurance Services Office Class 1 rating.
6: It's the highest distinction that is awarded to fire departments nationwide, and less than 1% of departments nationwide have received this achievement.
4: Lerman said fire departments are evaluated on factors including personnel, training, equipment, facilities, and emergency communications. The city is moving forward with plans to turn the former Veterans Administration Hospital south of 70th and O into affordable housing.
7: Through this latest Victory Park redevelopment project, we're addressing older adults' need for affordable, accessible housing while honoring the veterans who have served our country.
4: Mayor Larry and Gaylor Baird said the $18 million project will create 95 apartments. City Council will consider the project during its August 24th meeting. Mark Fail on the voice of Lincoln, 1499.3 KLIN.
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11: Areas of fog this morning, some of which could be dense, then becoming mostly sunny to partly cloudy with a 20% chance of showers and thunderstorms. High temperature this afternoon in the mid-80s. Tonight, partly to mostly cloudy with a 30% chance of showers and thunderstorms. Some storms may be severe, low in the mid-60s. From the 1011 Severe Weather Center, I'm meteorologist Brandon Reck.
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0: Welcome back in, Clay and Buck. We will take some of your calls. We're also scheduled, I don't think we mentioned it because his schedule can shift, we're scheduled to be joined by Vice President J.D. Vance in about an hour from now at 1:30 p.m. Eastern. That is 10:30 on the West Coast. Again, schedules permitting, we've had to cancel with him a couple of times, not us, because we're going to be here no matter what from 12 to 3. But the Vice President's schedule can shift, but he is scheduled to be with us also. HUD Secretary in the cabinet, Scott Turner, is scheduled to be with me here in the Nashville studio where I do the program in the third hour, just FYI for everybody out there. We may have some spicy opinions here before long to share with you. Elon Musk weighed in on the Derek Chauvin case. We've got some takes on that. That is the police officer who is in prison over the George Floyd situation. We'll tell you what Elon said, whether we agree with it. Also, I'm going to tee off, and I don't know how many people want to weigh in on this, but this Lindsay Clancy trial, the mom who killed her three kids, I can't believe how much sympathetic coverage she's getting. I find it completely unacceptable. I will tell you why I find it that way. In the meantime, a lot to take into consideration when you own a business, making time to understand your business insurance, just one item on a long list. 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
4: Fox News, I'm CJ Pop. A short day in the trial of Lindsay Clancy, the Massachusetts mom accused of killing her kids.
5: We don't know why this jury was dismissed so early. About 2 hours into what was supposed to be a full day of testimony, the judge questioned them, but we don't know about what.
4: As Fox's Brian Yenison in Plymouth, the judge said tomorrow will be a lengthy day. A sick juror cancels court in the multi-state youth addiction trial against Meta in Oakland, California. Meta is accused of targeting children and teens on those social media platforms like Facebook and Instagram. The United States sends 20 deportees to Liberia, part of 1,200 migrants that the African country will receive under a new deal. They arrived there earlier. The deal, among the largest third country deportations driven by the Trump administration's crackdown on immigration. 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
6: Heavy rain pounded the Lincoln area, resulting in flooded streets and creeks in parts of northeast Lincoln yesterday. At least one vehicle became stranded under the bridge near 48th and Cornhusker. 1011 Chief Meteorologist Brad Anderson said the fast-moving storms produced a lot of rain in a short amount of time.
7: We did get reports of over 2 to 3 inches of rainfall, especially in northern Lancaster County, but certainly some northern parts of the city, northeastern side of the city, could have had more.
6: The National Weather Service recorded 1.18 inches of rain at the airport. Nebraska Mesonet reported 5.08 inches on East Campus. Two new Nebraska political parties can move toward placing candidates on the November ballot. The Nebraska Examiner reports Lancaster County District Judge Darla Ideas dismissed challenges to the America First Party and Nebraska Working People Party. She also dissolved orders temporarily blocking their certification. Both parties must submit governing documents and candidate filings by upcoming deadlines. Mark Fail on The Voice of Lincoln, 1499.3 KLIN.
1: KLIN weather brought to you by Bryant Air Conditioning, Heating, Electrical, and Plumbing.
2: Areas of fog this morning, some of which could be dense, then becoming mostly sunny to partly cloudy with a 20% chance of showers and thunderstorms. High temperature this afternoon in the mid-80s. Tonight, partly to mostly cloudy with a 30% chance of showers and thunderstorms. Some storms may be severe, low in the mid-60s. From the 1011 Severe Weather Center, I'm meteorologist Brandon Rector.
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0: Snapchat and also a Cash App in order to do these drug deals. You know, they may be frat boys, but the prosecutors say they ran a large-scale drug trafficking operation all on the campus of Penn State University, and the investigation is now widening. So far, authorities have charged 13 current and former students and a student's father with being part of this scheme.
1: Fox's Eric Sean reporting. And the Dow is down 425 points at this hour. Crude oil up at $85.95 a barrel. 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
2: 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Here's Mark Fale.
3: A Lincoln petition group is making another attempt to qualify three city charter amendments for the November ballot. Good Government Lincoln said it submitted more than 9,000 signatures per proposal yesterday. Its first submission fell short after election officials rejected more than 65% of approximately 30,000 signatures. Nearly 5,000 valid signatures are required for each amendment. The new submissions are waiting verification. The Lancaster County Sheriff's Office has released more details in the ongoing fraud investigation.
4: We have made an additional arrest of an individual in St. Louis, Missouri, Michael Smith, age 28.
3: LSO Chief Deputy Ben Houchin said Smith is the sixth person to be arrested. The others were arrested after thousands of fraudulent petition signatures were found on the original three city charter petitions, all five being extradited back to Lincoln. Lincoln Fire and Rescue has earned the highest rating possible from the Insurance Services Office. Public Information Officer M.J. Lehrman said the achievement recognizes investments in personnel, training, equipment, and communications, and could have a benefit for some Lincoln property owners.
5: So potentially you may be able to receive some more favorable premiums depending on your individual policies and providers.
3: Lehrman said less than 1% of departments have earned this designation. And two new Nebraska political parties can move forward toward placing candidates on the November ballot. The Nebraska Examiner reports Lancaster County District Judge Darla Ideas dismissed challenges to the America First Party and Nebraska Working People Party. The judge dissolved orders temporarily blocking their certification. Both parties must submit governing documents and candidate filings by some upcoming deadlines. Mark Fale on the Voice of Lincoln, 1499.3 KLIN.
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11: Mostly sunny, warm, and humid through your Thursday afternoon in Lincoln. Look for high temperatures to reach the lower to middle 80s, but high dew points will make it feel just a little bit warmer and pretty sticky outside this afternoon. Look for a light south wind at around 5 to 10 miles an hour. We'll see a chance for some isolated to scattered showers and thunderstorms as we head into your Thursday evening. From the 1011 Severe Weather Center, I'm meteorologist Bill Rentschler.
12: Big storms are heading this way.
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14: Heavy rainfall.
15: Gusty winds.
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19: Traffic is at a complete standstill.
12: Check in for the latest forecast. Plus delays, alternate routes, and ETAs on your ride home. 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

0: Welcome back into Clay and Buck. We will be taking more calls, talkbacks, and perhaps chatting with the second most powerful person in the United States government in a minute here. We'll see. Vice President J.D. Vance, I believe, is supposed to be joining us. He might get called into the Situation Room, in which case, that is fine. But if not, we'll be talking to him shortly here. And we have Justin in South Carolina on data centers. Wanted to play this. Play it.
1: Hey, guys. This is Justin in Charleston, South Carolina. I want to chime in on the data center. Most of the centers that are being built are on the large scale, and they consume about 1 million gallons of water a day. That's equivalent to a small town. So if they're building one of these things next to a small town, you're now doubling the amount of water that that town uses on a daily basis. Those are all facts brought to you by Grok. So if China's infiltrated Grok, that's a whole other argument. But I'm not a fan of these things.
0: Well, my question is, again, they wouldn't build if they didn't have the ability to, like, I'm doing a renovation, Clay, of some rooms in my home, and we have to check to see if we have the amperage for the outlets we want to put in. They're not going to sign a huge data center. They're not putting this in some little place that doesn't have the water or the grid power to support it. That would make no sense.
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5: News. I'm Therese Crowley. The jury in the Lindsey Clancy murder trial sent home early today with a judge promising a longer Friday. After hearing from a chaplain who visited her some 200 times, the jury will have to determine did postpartum psychosis and a voice in her head make the mother incapable of knowing it was wrong to kill her three kids. A woman in pink held a silent rally holding hands outside court in Plymouth. They've already decided.
6: Lindsey was severely struggling and she was severely failed.
5: Prosecution says she planned the murders. FBI agents seized electronic devices from former Congressman Eric Swalwell at San Francisco Airport and raided his D.C. home in a sex assault probe that caused him to drop out of Congress and the California governor's race. And the Oakland Meta trial canceled till Monday with a juror out sick. States claim Meta built its platforms to be addictive. 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
7: City leaders announced plans to convert the former VA hospital into 95 affordable housing units for seniors and veterans.
8: This project will transform an underutilized building into a valuable community asset that grows the supply of affordable housing.
7: Lincoln Mayor Larry and Gaylor Baird said the $18 million project just south of 70th and O Street will include 58 one-bedroom, 16 two-bedroom, and one three-bedroom unit. Average rent will be about $1,000 a month, including utilities. Good Government Lincoln has submitted another 27,000-plus signatures as authorities continue investigating alleged fraud involving the group's original petitions. Six out-of-state circulators have now been arrested. No one's been convicted. The investigation is underway. The group said it supports prosecuting anyone responsible. Election officials will determine whether the new petitions contain enough valid signatures to place three proposed Lincoln charter changes before voters in November. Mark Vail on the Voice of Lincoln, 1499.3 KLIN.
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9: Mostly sunny, warm, and humid through your Thursday afternoon in Lincoln. Look for high temperatures to reach the lower to middle 80s, but high dew points will make it feel just a little bit warmer and pretty sticky outside this afternoon. Look for a light south wind at around 5 to 10 miles an hour. We'll see a chance for some isolated to scattered showers and thunderstorms as we head into your Thursday evening. From the 1011 Severe Weather Center, I'm meteorologist Bill Rentschler.
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1: Nebraska health officials are accepting applications for grants designed to bring child care services into nursing homes and assisted living facilities. The Department of Health and Human Services has $200,000 available, with individual grants up to $100,000. 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The Lancaster County Sheriff's Office has released more details in the ongoing petition signature fraud investigation.
2: We have made an additional arrest of an individual in St. Louis, Missouri, Michael Smith, age 28.
1: LSO Chief Deputy Ben Auchin said Smith is now the sixth person to be arrested. The others were arrested after thousands of fraudulent petition signatures were found on three city charter petitions. All five of those are being extradited back to Lincoln. The Good Government Lincoln Project has submitted a second round of signatures for three proposed city charter amendments. The group says it turned in more than 9,000 signatures for each proposal. The amendments would move city elections to even-numbered years, impose term limits on city council members, and allow certain residents outside the city limits to vote in municipal elections. Election officials must now verify those signatures. Lincoln City leaders announced plans to convert the former VA hospital into 95 affordable housing units for seniors and veterans.
3: This project will transform an underutilized building into a valuable community asset that grows the supply of affordable housing.
1: Mayor Larry Engler-Baird says the $18 million project just south of 70th and O Street will include 58 one-bedroom, 16 two-bedroom, and one three-bedroom unit. Average rent will be about $1,000 a month, including utilities. Mark Fayell on the Voice of Lincoln, 1499.3 KLIN.
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7: Mostly sunny, warm, and humid through your Thursday afternoon in Lincoln. Look for high temperatures to reach the lower to middle 80s, but high dew points will make it feel just a little bit warmer and pretty sticky outside this afternoon. Look for a light south wind at around 5 to 10 miles an hour. We'll see a chance for some isolated to scattered showers and thunderstorms as we head into your Thursday evening. From the 1011 Severe Weather Center, I'm meteorologist Bill Renschler.
8: 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More living, less driving. Time-saving traffic updates on 1499.3 KLIN.
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0: the Momo Pizzeria and Ristorante Studios. 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
1: Everything's not all well with Swalwell. I'm Carmen Roberts, Fox News. Officials seized former Congressman Eric Swalwell's electronic devices and raided his home as part of an ongoing federal probe.
2: Fox is told this is in relation to the sexual misconduct allegations against the Democrat, noting he was not detained or placed under arrest.
1: Fox's Kristen Goodwin.
2: Sources tell Fox News the FBI seized Swalwell's electronics at his Washington, D.C. home Sunday while no one was home and seized electronics from Swalwell at San Francisco International Airport a day prior. Swalwell resigned from Congress and dropped out of the race for California governor in April. After several women accused him of misconduct, the former lawmaker apologized for mistakes in judgment, but has called assault allegations false, vowing to fight them.
1: Officials in New York and Los Angeles are investigating the sexual assault allegations. The FBI arrested a New York woman on charges of plotting to bomb the state capitol in Albany and kill lawmakers. Officials say that 35-year-old Jessica Bowie monitored the building, bought bomb-making materials, and pledged allegiance to ISIS. She allegedly planned to disguise the bomb as a DoorDash bag and strike while senators were meeting. A sell-off on Wall Street, fueled by rising Treasury yields, oil prices, and Walmart, which reported the slowest U.S. sales growth since 2020. The Dow is down more than 660 points, and crude prices are also rising after President Trump threatened to crush Iran economically.
3: Overnight, President Trump announced economic D-Day against Iran as he calls on other countries around the world to support the United States.
1: Fox's Trey Yingston, the Tel Aviv.
3: The president indicated that if any country provides a financial lifeline to the Iranians, they'll face their own economic consequences.
1: And U.S. crude is up more than 2.5% at $86.80 a barrel. 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
0: 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Here's Tom Stanton.
4: Young Lincoln residents will soon be able to apply for grants to develop and lead projects addressing climate and sustainability issues in the community.
5: Starting August 26th, Lincolnites between the ages of 15 and 24 can apply for a microgrant of $1,000 to $5,000 to design and lead their own climate or sustainability project.
4: Chief Sustainability Officer Kim Morrow says the city received $50,000 from Bloomberg Philanthropies. A judge has rejected the Nebraska Republican Party's attempt to keep the America First Party off the fall ballot. The Nebraska Examiner reports Republicans argued the name and conservative message could mislead voters. Judge Darla Ideas ruled.

0: that state law does not give the Secretary of State broader implied authority to reject a party based on its perceived ideology. The ruling could be appealed. Adoption fees will be sponsored Saturday during Capital Humane Society's one-day Clear the Event Shelter event.
1: The Humane Society's president and CEO, Matt Macharo, said the offer is intended to help more animals find homes.
2: 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Encourage them to come out.
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6: Mostly sunny, warm, and humid through your Thursday afternoon in Lincoln. Look for high temperatures to reach the lower to middle 80s, but high dew points will make it feel just a little bit warmer and pretty sticky outside this afternoon. Look for a light south wind at around 5 to 10 miles an hour. We'll see a chance for some isolated to scattered showers and thunderstorms as we head into your Thursday evening. From the 1011 Severe Weather Center, I'm meteorologist Bill Rentschler.
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5: How do I impart to all of you, this loyal audience that has been with me all of these decades, the importance of this midterm election? This is a crossroads, tipping point moment for the country. And it's either we're going to go in one direction and it's going to be the fight of our lives, moving forward, or we're going to understand the moment, the time that we're living in, and rise to the occasion and take it seriously and tell everybody we know that you've got to vote in this midterm election. You know, you've got to vote for your local congressman or congresswoman. You've got to, vote, especially if you're in Alaska and Iowa and Ohio and Texas and Michigan, for sure, for crying out loud, New Hampshire. You know, North Carolina, Georgia. How do I possibly convey the urgency that I personally am feeling of what is at stake in 75 days? It is going to be the single most important vote you're going to make in any midterm in your life.
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7: News, I'm Tom Graham. California and 11 other states suing to block a merger between Paramount and Warner Brothers Discovery. Paramount now threatening to leave California unless a settlement is reached by October. Los Angeles Mayor Karen Bass reacting today.
8: This is not about taking sides. This is about fighting for Los Angeles, standing up for our union workers, keeping Paramount here, and protecting the future of this industry.
7: Critics argue the merger will weaken competition in Hollywood. Paramount, though, disagrees. 32 million people in the path of severe weather in the busy Northeast. Fox Weather's Steve Bender.
9: From really D.C., the nation's capital, all the way up through Philly. Flooding risk, though, on the northern side. We're already seeing major impacts at every airport in New York.
7: Ground delays expected to impact air travel nationwide. 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
10: Heavy rain pounded the Lincoln area yesterday afternoon, resulting in flooded streets and creeks. At least one vehicle became stranded under the bridge near 48th and Cornhusker. 1011 Chief Meteorologist Brad Anderson said the fast-moving storms produced a lot of rain in a short amount of time.
11: We did get reports of over 2 to 3 inches of rainfall, especially in northern Lancaster County, but certainly some northern parts of the city, northeastern side.
12: No lights and did not stop at the stop sign. That bicyclist now in critical condition due to a serious brain bleed. The city of Lincoln is offering grants up to $5,000 for youth-led climate and sustainability projects. Chief Sustainability Officer Kim Morrow says they received $50,000 from Bloomberg Philanthropies and expects to fund at least 8 projects.
13: Projects don't need to be complicated. They do need to be led by at least 2 young people. And they need to set a clear goal, something measurable that young Lincolnites can point to at the end and say, we did that.
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0: Mostly sunny, warm, and humid through your Thursday afternoon in Lincoln. Look for high temperatures to reach the lower to middle 80s, but high dew points will make it feel just a little bit warmer and pretty sticky outside this afternoon. Look for a light south wind at around 5 to 10 miles an hour. We'll see a chance for some isolated to scattered showers and thunderstorms as we head into your Thursday evening. From the 1011 Severe Weather Center, I'm meteorologist Bill Rentschler.
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13: All right, so if we are telling you that this is the most important midterm in your life and trying to motivate you, why not go to the smartest strategist with the best track record of success ever? And that's former Speaker of the House Newt Gingrich. He will join us next. You'll meet the father of a volleyball player in high school that had to play a biological man. 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It's 800-941-SHAWN if you want to be a part of the program. 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We'll come back on the other side. Newt Gingrich is next. Now, we all see the rise of anti-Semitism worldwide. It's continuing to happen every single day. The people of Israel, they continue to pay the price. The threat to Jewish communities is almost nonstop. Many Jewish families are living with fear simply because of their faith. Synagogues, schools, community centers.

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4: Foiling a terror plot. I'm Carmen Roberts, Fox News. The FBI arrested a New York woman they say planned to bomb the state capitol in an ISIS-inspired terror attack.
5: Prosecutors identify her as Jessica Bowie, a 35-year-old Albany resident who converted to Islam. They say she started her plot last month and was taking steps to carry out the major attack. They say she wrote and met with confidential sources saying, "I want to destroy as much of the building as possible and kill the senators while they are meeting. I want it to have an effect on the American system." On August 5th, prosecutors say that she bought items to build a bomb at Home Depot, and she planned to put the bomb in a DoorDash bag so it would explode in the Capitol.
4: Fox's Eric Shawn. About 300 Lindsey Clancy supporters, many of them wearing pink, gathered this morning outside the courthouse in Massachusetts where she is on trial for killing her three children. Clancy's legal team claims she was in a state of postpartum psychosis. And these supporters explained why they showed up.
6: Because it's mental health. She wasn't in her right frame of mind.
7: Lindsey was severely struggling, and she was severely failed.
4: The trial resumes tomorrow. As the Iran war nears the six-month point, President Trump is threatening Iran with an economic D-Day. GOP Congressman Steve Scalise tells Fox News.
8: Their economy, their military has been decimated by President Trump's action. Their ability to get a nuclear weapon has been decimated. But now we're going to look at all those people that are doing business and feeding billions of dollars into Iran's economy and say, you got to stop doing it or it's going to affect your economy too.
4: Iran is brushing off the threat. And a 6.7 magnitude earthquake shook Peru's southern Andes mountains this afternoon. No immediate reports of damage. Last week, more than 300 people died when a major quake devastated Colombia. 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
3: 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Here's Stephen Hardesty.
9: City leaders have announced plans to convert the former VA hospital into 95 affordable housing units for seniors and veterans.
10: This project will transform an underutilized building into a valuable community asset that grows the supply of affordable housing.
9: Mayor Larry and Gaylord Baird said the $18 million project just south of 70th and O will include 58 one-bedroom, 16 two-bedroom, and one three-bedroom unit. Average rent will be about $1,000 a month, including utilities. Lincoln police are investigating after a bicycle was struck by a car at 20th and A Streets around 9:30 last night. Police say the vehicle was westbound on A Street with a green light when the vehicle traveling southbound on 20th entered the intersection. The driver said she could not avoid the bicycle. A witness said the bicyclist was traveling fast, had no lights, and did not stop at the stop sign. The bicyclist is in critical condition due to a serious brain bleed. The city of Lincoln wants your opinions about Antelope Park. Parks Operations Coordinator Mike Comstock tells KLIN News they are conducting a visitor experience survey.
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9: 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We have a link to it at KLIN.com. 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
1: Chief Sustainability Officer Kim Morrow says the city received a $50,000 grant from the Bloomberg Philanthropies. Stephen Hardesty, KLIN News.
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4: Time now for today's moment of awe, and it goes out to the legendary Jim Thorpe and what he did on this day, August 20th. Thorpe was of mixed race, though it was his Native American ancestry and amazing athletic talent that gained him notoriety. Life was tough early on. His twin brother died of pneumonia at age 9. His mother died in childbirth 2 years later. And his father died as a result of a hunting accident when Jim was just 16. Thorpe went on to become an All-American in football, played professional baseball, even won an intercollegiate ballroom dancing championship. He won 2 gold medals at the 1912 Summer Olympics, the first Native American to do so for the U.S. But on this day in 1920, well, Thorpe did something he'd never done before. He agreed to become the president of a new pro football league, though still starring for one of the teams, the Canton Bulldogs. That league became the National Football League 2 years later, meaning that Thorpe, in addition to all of his accolades on the field and on the court, goes down as the first president of the NFL as well. The legendary Jim Thorpe gets our moment of awe.
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5: Mostly sunny, warm, and humid through your Thursday afternoon in Lincoln. Look for high temperatures to reach the lower to middle 80s, but high dew points will make it feel just a little bit warmer and pretty sticky outside this afternoon. Look for a light south wind at around 5 to 10 miles an hour. We'll see a chance for some isolated to scattered showers and thunderstorms as we head into your Thursday evening. From the 1011 Severe Weather Center, I'm meteorologist Bill Rentschler.
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1: News. I'm John Saucier. The FBI says they've stopped a plot to bomb the New York State Capitol in Albany. Agents arresting a Jessica Bowie who planned to carry out the attack on behalf of ISIS, according to authorities. First Assistant U.S. Attorney for the Northern District of New York, John Sarcone.
2: Bowie had plotted to use an explosive device to attack the New York State Capitol and the New York State senators.
1: Well, this lady allegedly planned to flee to Syria, considered bombing the White House or maybe Times Square in the future. Informants allegedly provided her with a non-functional explosive device and handgun. The Trump administration is working on its Golden Dome, a defense system designed to protect the U.S. from incoming missile attacks. North Dakota Republican Senator Kevin Cramer.
3: It requires rational players around the world, and we know not every one of them is rational. Some of them are eager to be irrational with a nuclear weapon.
1: The price tag on this system has been disputed. 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
0: Trending from the KLIN newsroom.
4: Good Government Lincoln has submitted another 27,000 plus signatures as authorities continue investigating alleged fraud involving the group's original petitions. Six out-of-state circulators have now been arrested. No one has been convicted, and the investigation remains underway. The group says it supports prosecuting anyone responsible. Election officials will determine whether the new petitions contain enough valid signatures to place three proposed Lincoln charter changes before voters in November. The city of Lincoln is offering grants of up to $5,000 for youth-led climate and sustainability projects. Chief Sustainability Officer Kim Morrow says he received $50,000 from Bloomberg Philanthropies and expects to fund at least eight projects.
5: Projects don't need to be complicated. They do need to be led by at least two young people. And they need to set a clear goal, something measurable that young Lincolnites can point to at the end and say, we did that.
4: Applications are open August 26th and close October 7th. Stephen Hardesty, KLIN News.
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6: Mostly sunny, warm, and humid through your Thursday afternoon in Lincoln. Look for high temperatures to reach the lower to middle 80s, but high dew points will make it feel just a little bit warmer and pretty sticky outside this afternoon. Look for a light south wind at around 5 to 10 miles an hour. We'll see a chance for some isolated to scattered showers and thunderstorms as we head into your Thursday evening. From the 1011 Severe Weather Center, I'm meteorologist Bill Renschler.
7: Big storms are heading this way.
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9: Heavy rainfall,
10: gusty winds
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7: Check in for the latest forecast, plus delays, alternate routes, and ETAs on your ride home on 1499.3 KLIN, the voice of Lincoln.

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0: they just told us right away that we're going to house you, we're going to feed you, and every single one of his medical bills is just all taken care of.
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3: Gusty winds.
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0: Check in for the latest forecast. Plus delays, alternate routes, and ETAs on your ride home. 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
9: Foiling a terror plot in New York. I'm Carmen Roberts, Fox News. The FBI arrests a New York woman on charges of planning to bomb the state capitol in Albany in an ISIS-inspired attack.
10: U.S. Attorney John Sarcone said Bowie is charged with providing material support to ISIS.
11: This defendant was radicalized online and spread messages of hate and violence.
10: FBI special agent in charge in Albany, Craig Tremoroli, quoted Bowie's intent to take down the building
12: and kill the senators while they are meeting.
10: New York Governor Kathy Hochul posted her gratitude on X for the arrest and said at this time there is no other immediate threat in Albany. Gernal Scott, Fox News.
9: Fox News has learned that federal agents seized electronic devices from former California Congressman Eric Swalwell at a San Francisco airport and searched his Washington, D.C. home.
13: Sources tell Fox this is part of the ongoing federal probe, possibly in relation to sexual misconduct allegations. Swalwell was cooperative during the airport encounter on Saturday and was not detained or arrested. The FBI is not commenting on this matter. Swalwell faces multiple allegations of sexual assault from several women.
9: Fox's Matt Finn reporting Swalwell denies the allegations. Secretary of the Treasury Scott Bessent is trying to calm the public and the markets as the national debt hits a record $40 trillion.
14: We have to grow our way out of this.
9: And that tariff income will help.
14: With the Section 301 tariffs, I am confident that we will be back to the same level, if not higher, of tariff income for last year.
9: That didn't stop the sell-off on Wall Street, though. The Dow lost 704 points, or more than 1%. The Nasdaq slid 264 points. 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
8: 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Here's Stephen Hardesty.
15: Lincoln police say a bicyclist failed to stop at a stop sign before being struck by a vehicle at 20th and 8th Streets around 9:30 last night. Police say the vehicle was westbound on 8th Street with a green light. A witness told officers the bicycle was moving at a high rate of speed, had no lights, and made a wide turn onto 8th Street before colliding with the vehicle. The driver said she could not avoid the crash. The bicyclist is in critical condition with a serious brain bleed. Lincoln residents can help shape the future of Antelope Park by taking a new city survey.
16: Less than 10 minutes, maybe 7 to 10 questions, and most are multiple choice, and there's a few options for just some text descriptions as well.
15: Park Operations Coordinator Mike Comstock says the survey asks residents what people like about the park, how they use it, and what improvements they'd like to see. 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We have a link at KLIN.com. Applications are open for a Nebraska grant program intended to expand child care while encouraging interaction between children and senior care residents. Applicants must be Medicare or Medicaid certified and cannot have been cited for any substandard care during their most recent survey. Grant information is available through the Nebraska Department of Health and Human Services website. 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
4: Mostly sunny, warm, and humid through your Thursday afternoon in Lincoln. Look for high temperatures to reach the lower to middle 80s, but high dew points will make it feel just a little bit warmer and pretty sticky outside this afternoon. Look for a light south wind at around 5 to 10 miles an hour. We'll see a chance for some isolated to scattered showers and thunderstorms as we head into your Thursday evening. From the 1011 Severe Weather Center, I'm meteorologist Bill Rentschler.
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3: Fox News, I'm Kevin Uretsky. The FBI says it stopped an ISIS-inspired plot to attack the New York State Capitol in Albany. Federal authorities arrested Jessica Bowie. She's accused of pledging allegiance to ISIS and planning the attack for weeks.
4: This shows you the dangers of terrorism. We must always be vigilant.
3: Senate Minority Leader Chuck Schumer, she was arrested after meeting with FBI informants who provided her fake explosives. The FBI has also seized former Congressman Eric Swalwell's electronics from his Washington, D.C. home following sexual misconduct allegations.
5: Swalwell resigned from Congress and dropped out of the race for California governor in April after several women accused him of misconduct ranging from sexual assault to sending unsolicited explicit images. The former lawmaker apologized for mistakes in judgment, but has called assault allegations false.
3: Fox's Kristen Goodwin, America's listening to
0: Trending from the KLIN newsroom.
6: Lincoln police are investigating after a bicycle was struck by a car at 20th and A Streets around 9:30 Wednesday night.
7: Police say the vehicle was westbound on A Street with a green light when a bicycle traveling south on 20th rolled into the intersection. The driver said she could not avoid the bicycle, and a witness said the bicyclist was traveling fast, had no lights, and did not stop at the stop sign. LPD says the bicyclist was in critical condition with a serious brain bleed. Tom Stanton, KLIN News.
6: Good government Lincoln has submitted another 27,000-plus signatures as authorities continue investigating alleged fraud involving the group's original petitions. Six out-of-state circulators have now been arrested. No one has been convicted, and the investigation remains underway. The group says it supports prosecuting anyone responsible. Election officials will determine whether the new petitions contain enough valid signatures to place three proposed Lincoln charter changes before voters in November. For these stories and more, go to KLIN.com. Stephen Hardesty, KLIN News.
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8: Mostly sunny, warm, and humid through your Thursday afternoon in Lincoln. Look for high temperatures to reach the lower to middle 80s, but high dew points will make it feel just a little bit warmer and pretty sticky outside this afternoon. Look for a light south wind at around 5 to 10 miles an hour. We'll see a chance for some isolated to scattered showers and thunderstorms as we head into your Thursday evening. From the 1011 Severe Weather Center, I'm meteorologist Bill Rentschler.
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3: Ah, yes, the Thursday drive home. Eagle-eyed drivers might realize that there are other cars out on the road this afternoon. These cars eventually lead to slowdowns, as they are all around town this afternoon. Here are the problem spots. O Street as a whole, every single intersection, yeah, you're going to be slow on that one. North of town, Cornhusker Highway, due to all that construction that's going on, also causing some slowdowns. Now we're going to look a little bit south of town. This is where it gets really crazy over on Nebraska Parkway. Old Cheney is closed from 16th to 27th. A lot of that traffic is coming up, taking Nebraska Parkway to get around town, leading to those slowdowns. That's a quick look at your Time Saver traffic. I'm Brian Streeter.
4: Big storms are heading this way.
5: 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Heavy rain.

0: 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Here's Stephen Hardesty.
1: Lincoln police are investigating after a bicycle was struck by a car at 20th and 8th Streets around 9:30 Wednesday night.
2: Police say the vehicle was westbound on 8th Street with a green light when a bicycle traveling south on 20th rolled into the intersection. The driver said she could not avoid the bicycle, and a witness said the bicyclist was traveling fast, had no lights, and did not stop at the stop sign. LPD says the bicyclist was in critical condition with a serious brain bleed. Tom Stanton, KLIN News.
1: Two new Nebraska political parties can move toward placing candidates on the November ballot. The Nebraska Examiner reports Lancaster County District Judge Darla Ideas dismissed challenges to the America First Party and the Nebraska Working People Party. The judge also dissolved orders temporarily blocking their certification. Both parties must submit governing documents and candidates' filings by upcoming deadlines. Adoption fees will be sponsored Saturday during the Capital Humane Society's one-day Clear the Shelters event.
3: The Humane Society's president and CEO, Matt Charles, said the offer is intended to help more animals find homes.
4: All adoption fees are going to be sponsored on that one day, and so people are thinking about adopting. Encourage them to come out.
3: The Able Foundation and NEPCO are covering the adoption fees. 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Mark Vail, KLIN News.
1: Young Lincoln residents will soon be able to apply for grants to develop and lead projects addressing climate and sustainability issues in the community.
5: Starting August 26th, Lincolnites between the ages of 15 and 24 can apply for a microgrant of $1,000 to $5,000 to design and lead their own climate or sustainability project.
1: Chief Sustainability Officer Kim Morrow says the city received $50,000 from Bloomberg Philanthropies. The Good Government Lincoln Project has submitted a second round of signatures for three proposed city charter amendments. The group says it turned in more than 9,000 signatures for each proposal. The amendments would move city elections to even number years, impose term limits on city council members, and allow certain residents outside the city limits to vote in municipal elections. Election officials must now verify the signatures. The City of Lincoln wants your opinion about Antelope Park. 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
1: KLIN Weather brought to you by Bryant Air Conditioning, Heating, Electrical, and Plumbing.
2: Mostly clear to partly cloudy skies expected through Thursday evening here in Lincoln. It will be a warm and humid evening for us. 10 o'clock temperatures are expected to cool back to the lower 70s. We'll see a chance for some isolated showers and thunderstorms to drift into the area from the north and west as we head late this evening into the early part of the overnight hours. Some severe storms can't be ruled out. From the 1011 Severe Weather Center, I'm meteorologist Bill Rentschler.
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1: Still moving pretty slow on the Thursday drive home. I was actually driving on 84th and O just a little bit ago this afternoon. It's still pretty busy. Still pretty busy right now as well. 84th and O causing you some slowdowns. Pretty much every intersection along O Street going to be slowing you down. That's just what happens this time of day. 10th Street downtown also backed up a little bit. North of town, Cornhusker Highway causing you a couple of slowdowns due to, you guessed it, that construction that has been there and continues to be there. South of town as well. North Antelope Valley Parkway. And like I said, very busy. And south of town, Nebraska Parkway, also slow because of that old Cheney construction. That's a quick look at your time saver traffic. I'm Brian Streeter.
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2: All right, greetings. Welcome in to Drive Time Lincoln. It's Thursday. It's August 20th. It is 5:06 in the p.m. and right now in the capital city we've got 85 degrees and not raining now, but boy, we had some fog this morning though, didn't we? I walked outside and you could like see the little fog particles in the air. It was like a mist out there. Actually caused some problems, traffic areas around the state as well. Got a good full whip around show for you tonight. We've got appeals and we've got if all of these stories end in court cases and district case court, you know what the next chapter of the book is, right? It's the appeal. So fear not, if you lost, maybe you're still gonna win. We'll tell you who may be trying to get a second look at some of the decisions on political matters. So we'll get into that a little bit. We'll open up the show with that. Chances of some more storms coming to Lincoln, we will get into that. Is there, and pardon my language on this, just quoting, is there a pissing match going on in the Republican Party? We'll tell you who says there is. Oh, man. And we got maybe throwing it in reverse on a data center. One of the places we thought might have been cool with it may not be. Tell you where that is in the state of Nebraska as well. That's in addition to a whole lot of other stuff. Try and figure out how soon you can get a drone delivery to your home with Amazon if you want. Sounds a little dystopian, but part of it also sounds cool. I'll explain that too. So, got that a whole lot more. Nate's sports coming up at the bottom of the hour. Let's jump in right now to today's whip around.
0: A rundown of today's top stories that you're talking about. It's time for the whip around on Drive Time Lincoln.
2: We got appeals on appeals starting out the show, Steve. And yes. I know you had reported earlier here, and it still certainly is the case, that the new parties, I feel like I've said these two together a million times, Working People's Party, America First Party. I finally have the names right because I've said them so many times. Mm-hmm. So they got the okay from the judge here in Lincoln to be on the ballot. But hang on. First, we're going to appeal. And we're going to appeal directly to the Supreme Court. And by say we, I mean the Democrats and the Republicans. And every time I talk about this story, and they do the same thing, because they're the same plaintiff in different cases, I wonder if there's a lair somewhere where they're secretly working together and planning strategy.
3: Mm-hmm.
2: You know, I used to watch the Super Friends back in the day. That's kind of how I imagine it. All of the top Democrats and the Republicans out of public sight.
3: Right.
2: Sitting together, scheming together.
3: A big round table.
2: Big round table. Half of it blue, half of it red.
3: Mm-hmm. I know where you're going.
2: The one side all in business suits.
3: Yeah.
2: The other in hemp pullovers. I don't know. Okay, that might be a little much. But in any case, they did both appeal, Republicans and Democrats, separate appeals. to the Nebraska Supreme Court. They want them to take another look at Judge Darla Ideas's ruling that the parties can go on the ballot. Now, the judge said that the Democrats, the National Working Families Party, they said that this is, a little bit of different decisions on this. Okay. Actually, let's start with the Republican Party. She said about the Republican Party that the state statute doesn't cover this alleged voter confusion that was caused by party names. The allegation by the Republicans was that, well, America First, they're co-opting some Trumpism there. And it's associated with Trumpism. They treated it kind of like it was a trademark trial. Mm-hmm. It's one of the things, if you're alleging someone is violating a trademark, is you make the argument that they are confusingly similar, even if they're not the same. For instance, I always wonder why the people from Velveeta, the cheese product, don't sue the people from Belveeta, the breakfast cookie.
3: Yeah.
2: Confusingly similar. I'm always a little confused when I'm told to pick that up.
3: Mm-hmm.
2: I don't know if they have a case or not, but that's what she told the Republicans. What'd she tell the Democrats? Well, among other things, they said, well, you missed the deadline. You turned it in too late. What am I going to do? Rules are rules. Turned it in too late. So if you ejected on time, we could look at everything else. But since you turned it in too late, you don't win either. Parties go on. Let a party on is what we said.
3: Party on.
2: Prior. For now. We'll see if the Supreme Court also says party on Wayne, party on Garth, and Wayne and Garth being the Working People Party and the America First Party.
3: Yes.
2: Now, apparently, I didn't realize, the Working People Party has already submitted their official organizational paperwork to the state. America First Party has not yet done that. But assuming they are allowed to proceed, if they are allowed to proceed, they have until September 1st to name their general election candidates. So we got a week and 4 days till we would get to know who are the lucky ones who get to take their shot at being the next senator or governor or whatever, I guess. So that's, I don't know. I kind of doubt the Supreme Court's going to overturn this, but especially on the procedural one. And assuming they don't, we'll be watching now, because the county election officials, they got to finalize, they got to print those ballots. Still got to find out. By the way, we still got to find out whether the Democrats got to put someone on or not. Here we are, 11 days away, and there are still a question mark about 3 ballot spots. Will they be there, and who will fill them? When we do the show on a week from Monday, we should know those things. Maybe before that. So, up to the Supreme Court now with this. And then, as I pointed out last night, the other interesting side story on this is, does this give the lifeline to Brett Lindstrom to get back in the gubernatorial race? Said he was interested. I believe I called it a dalliance this morning between the Working People's Party and Brett Lindstrom, according to him. I don't know. As we always say at the end of these stories, when they go to the court, we'll see. All right, moving on to appeal number two. Appeal number two. I mean, the Republicans were just filing appeals everywhere today. They also appealed another legal dispute directly to the Supreme Court. They and 2 Lancaster County voters, you may be familiar with, filed an appeal to the Supreme Court after the district judge in Lancaster County, Ryan Post, dismissed their lawsuit that was challenging the overseas voting statute. We've talked about this one before. This is the one that I call, just for my own reference of it, the kids of diplomats rule. You're a Nebraskan, or kids of ambassadors, maybe. You're a Nebraskan. You get named the ambassador to Luxembourg. You have a kid there. Kid grows up Luxembourgian, but technically an American citizen. And then the Nebraska, they turn 18. You're doing a great job as an ambassador, obviously. American interests in Luxembourg are looking real good. So you're still the ambassador 18 years later. Military probably would have been a better example, but I went with this one. Kid turns 18, and they're like, hey, I want to vote for the Nebraska Working People Party. I'm a real fan. Even though I've spent my time, my whole life in Luxembourg, they speak to me. So I want to vote for the Nebraska Working People Party. Well, should they be able to vote, since they haven't ever set foot in America? Well, they might have traveled, but since they've not lived in Nebraska, don't have domicile in Nebraska. And that was what the original case was, that the RNC and these two voters said, look, you have to actually reside in the state county precinct to do this, according to the Constitution, the Nebraska Constitution. But the judge dismissed it, ruled that the state statute is presumed constitutional because the state established at least one valid constitutional scenario there. And, you know, the states, and the state was the one defending this here. So the state said, well, look, here's a situation where there were missionaries from Saunders County. They went overseas. They maintained the intent to return home. So in that case, we thought they should be able to vote here with this. And by the way, it doesn't challenge the voting rights of the actual service members or the diplomats or the ambassador of Luxembourg or any of those things, the people who did actually live in the state and then move overseas. So in any case, they got the ruling was that the state law is going to stand, and there is going to now be an appeal on this. This has happened in some other states as well. And I don't have the numbers in front of me now, but we did a story while back talking about the numbers that this affected, and it's not a lot, but obviously you want to get it right. And so we'll see what the Nebraska Supreme Court decides to do with this one. All right, moving on. As I said it again, we'll see. We'll see. Let's try not to say that at the end of this one. Oh, this one. This one is kind of juicy. So, Jessica Flanagan, her name has been, I mean, out there a lot regarding political campaigns over the years, but particularly with this good government petition issue. But Aaron Sandiford had an article in the World Herald today that brought up something I didn't really even know about. I am not apparently getting the inside talk from the parties. But she talked to Aaron Sandiford and talked about party infighting within the Republican Party in the state. Now, let's back up just a second. Okay, and talk about how some of this might have come up. And it's been happening for a while, right? Mm-hmm. Before this current election cycle. Now, I mean, I did know that. What I didn't know, though, is that there were evidently some people who saw that, well, you had Brett Lindstrom's petitions get invalidated for fraud, and you had the good government one invalidated by fraud, at least some of the signatures invalidated by fraud. They've since turned it back in. But they both used an independent firm, the same independent firm, for signature gathering on the ballot. More like off the ballot, am I right? And so there were some who were connecting the dots, and they said, well, interesting. Does that mean that there was some connection here? Does that mean that Flanagan's consulting company, Axios, was maybe helping out the Lindstrom Group? Who the Lindstrom Group, and by the Lindstrom Group, I mean Lindstrom, is trying to unseat a Republican, an incumbent Republican, Jim Pillen. And then they continued to connect the dots, and they said, also, while I'm thinking about it, didn't Flanagan stepped down from Pillen's re-election campaign in May, which she did. Well, she wanted to address that, and she did with Aaron Sandiford. Stated on the record to Sandiford that neither she nor consulting firm Axiom Strategies assisted Lindstrom's gubernatorial run. No connection. And in fact, Sanderson added in his article that he confirmed with Jordan Brownstein. He is the founder of On the Ballot, which he's got some other stuff going on now. But he confirmed that Lindstrom's contract with the company was entirely separate with the one that Axiom did through a company called Vanguard. They had no involvement, no visibility, uninvolved with that. And by the way, Lindstrom commented on this too. He said this was the quote, invention of a few self-important people inside the NEGOP. Interesting. But also noted that Flanagan's past campaigns ran over $5 million in negative ads against him during the 2022 Republican gubernatorial primary. So he's like, yeah, people are making this up. And if you think there's any doubt about it, they were dropping gobs of money on calling me a lib a few years ago and raising the gas tax and voting against the death penalty. Here's what Flanagan said, though. This is the money quote in the whole thing. She said, after these apparently whispers came up, again, I didn't know they were coming up. I didn't even think of that connection. I assumed probably had just people hiring the same firms because we heard about it with the other petition efforts too. Nonetheless, she said, I believe that Republicans need to unite and stop having their differences and stop having their pissing matches and come together and be a red wall in Nebraska. Concerned about the potential success of Democrats, I don't necessarily think in the state of Nebraska, although I don't know exactly what she meant, but she was, you know, talking about a wave year for Democrats with this. So they're both saying, hey, we're not friends. Okay. Quit saying that we're friends. Quit saying that we're working together. Quit saying that we're intentionally sharing a not very good firm that hire signature gatherers. I mean, I think that's fair to say now. Is that over the line? I mean, I'm sure there are good people in it. It's just, that's kind of one of the big, I mean, it's kind of in the you had one job area of things, which is get signatures that count. Mm-hmm. Don't sit around a table passing a phone book around.
4: Yeah.
2: Again, that's how I always imagine this, is they got in the hotel room, got a 12-pack of banquet beer,
4: mm-hmm.
2: got a few phone books. I don't even know where you get phone books. Got a few phone books and started writing the names down. Had a different colored pens spread out, maybe. Mm-hmm. Or maybe one of those 10-color pens that you used to have in school. Did you have one of those?
4: Yes.
2: Those were a currency back in about third grade in Holmes Elementary.
4: Mm-hmm.
2: That was a currency. Ugh. All right. I mean, I believe them. I think the bigger insinuation here, if these whispers are happening, I would guess, is not so much about the an alliance between these two, but it would be about the connection between her no longer working with Pillen, right? And all of that. But of course, her, like, I don't know, biggest client, but most notable client is Pete Ricketts. Right?
4: Mm-hmm.
2: I mean, and then you really start connecting the dots too, because the Democrats have said, without evidence, that they think perhaps the whole Working People's Party is connected to Ricketts' efforts. which they've denied. Mm-hmm. And the Working People Party, wait, but the Working People Party, isn't that the party that Lindstrom had the dalliance with?
4: I'm not saying. I really am not saying.
2: But I don't know if those dots were connected too. How far did these alliances go or not go? I mean, I really would like to know, because there clearly is some, there's a fissure, and I think it probably all connects back to, remember the whole Kearney convention, Republican convention?
4: Yeah.
2: I assume at the Eunice Center, where I assume every party convention is. At Kearney, and the kind of the changing of the guard that happened with that whole thing. I still think there's a lot that goes back to when that happened. And then there was the computers, remember all this? And the computers and the investigation and all of that. Remember all that? Like, I think there are still some sore feelings, perhaps, about that. That's my guess with this. But I did think that was kind of interesting. It is. There really are a lot of threads that go through a lot of these same stories. I mean, all three, the Senate race, the good government race, and the governor's race. Now, whether they're truly connected in the way that people say they are, that's another story altogether. But these have been three different stories that we've been talking about separately. They're all, of course, related to the election, but they do continue to, like, inch a little bit closer all of the time in terms of the people who are involved. All right, moving on. All right, next on the list, let's talk a little weather. Let's talk a little weather here. So it looks like we're going to be okay tonight. Not all of the state is sort of out of the woods for tonight, but there's a very, very slight chance of showers and thunderstorms in the overnight hours. Now, other places of the state, like I said, they could be in for an interesting night here. Central Nebraska, they're talking about the potential of tennis ball size hail, 75 mile per hour winds, even isolated tornado spin ups, and that would be tracking across Nebraska tonight, eventually driving toward the Tri-Cities. So let Grand Island know, Steve.
4: Yep. Oh, yes, absolutely.
2: I think they're familiar with these situations.
4: Yeah. Old hat.
2: But these are this central Nebraska boundary with the supercell, and so not probably in our listening area a whole lot. But you did have the fog in the morning, and then high humidity, high dew points today as well, and that's kind of set this thing up. The secondary push on this is the one where you might have some impact in Lincoln, and we're talking about tomorrow, about this time into the evening, late Friday afternoon, Friday evening, into the early overnight hours, and talking more about southwest, south central Nebraska. Lincoln is under a slight risk as well, according to the convective outlook as well. So slight risk Friday evening. I wouldn't overreact to anything like this, but if you do, I suppose Friday night probably be a lot of like high school football scrimmages type situations on, other outdoor activities. I'm going to guess there's a whole lot going on around the university on Friday night, with it the first weekend with no classes having started yet, and a lot of pledge type activities.
4: Oh, right.
2: You ever drive, and you drive town downtown or near the university? I haven't been down there recently, but you know pretty quickly what's going on with all of that, with the groups of people walking around. So anyway, something to be aware of for tomorrow night in terms of the forecast. As for the weather, though, itself, or the temperatures, I should say, we are 84 now, and we've got it back under 90 still every day now through Thursday of next week. The streak continues. Could we finish the month of August without another 90-plus degree temperature? Forecast says we're getting to Thursday. That would be the a week from today. That'd be the 27th.
5: Mm-hmm.
2: By the way, you know what we'll be doing a week from tonight? Getting ready for volleyball in the Jarrodome.
5: That's right.
2: 1 week from tonight.
5: Spikes under the lights.
2: That'll be fun.
5: Yeah.
2: Speaking of sports, let's take a break so Nate can tell us about sports. We'll do that right now. Come back with the second half of the Whip Around right after this. 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
0: 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Here's Sports Director Nate Rohr.
6: The Nebraska football team will have a new look on offense this year after Dylan Raiola, who is not known for his mobility, transferred to Oregon, and Anthony Calandria has taken over at quarterback. Offensive line coach Jeep Wade talks about the benefits of having a more mobile signal caller.
7: With a mobile quarterback, I think one thing you, maybe as a coach you think about, you're not going to get as much stuff. You know what I mean? Like you know, you're not going to get pressured as much. You know, you know, last couple of years where I was at with Hank, you just got 4-2 and maybe a couple twist games, so you didn't get all the, hey, we're going to go after that quarterback because he can make you, you know. So I think with Calandria, you know, hopefully he won't, you know, we won't get as much exotic stuff.
6: Wade says that Calandria's leadership at quarterback is something that feeds the rest of the offense.
7: I think Calandria kind of brings the best out of the group sometimes with his, you know, he's kind of that dude mentality of every day he's the same guy, you know. And I think that, you know, we kind of feed off him at times. With Justin, it's, you know, he's trying to just be the leader now. You know, I've challenged him being the leader. You got to upset people at times, and that's what I want him to work on. Like, I don't want the lulls that have happened. You know what I mean? Like, hey, we're up. They start coming. Oh, no. You know what I mean? Hey, let's fight through it, and let's go play the next play.
6: The Huskers had today off from practice. They'll get back to work tomorrow, and we will hear from Husker players and coaches after tomorrow's workout. Pretty active afternoon in Major League Baseball today. The Cardinals edged the Reds 10-9 in Cincinnati. The Guardians beat the Giants 5-2. The Royals finished off a four-game sweep of the A's with a 6-2 victory in Kansas City. The Blue Jays 5-1 winners over the Rays. The Brewers defeated the Mariners 7-4. And the Braves shut out the White Sox 2-0. Starting here in a few minutes, the Yankees host the Orioles. The Nats take on the Rangers starting at 7:05. And at 7:10, it's the Angels against the Astros. Meanwhile, the Salt Dogs finish up their series at Kansas City. 6:35 first pitch between the Monarchs and the Salt Dogs. Stick around for Sports Nightly tonight after Drive Time Lincoln. They'll be chatting with Nebraska wide receivers Ja'Cory Barney and Nyzaiah Hunter. That's coming up after Drive Time Lincoln here on the Voice of Lincoln, 1400 and 99.3 KLIN.
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0: insurance. You're listening to Drive Time Lincoln with Jack Mitchell. 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
1: Mostly clear to partly cloudy skies expected through Thursday evening here in Lincoln. It will be a warm and humid evening for us. 10 o'clock temperatures are expected to cool back to the lower 70s. We'll see a chance for some isolated showers and thunderstorms to drift into the area from the north and west as we head late this evening into the early part of the overnight hours. Some severe storms can't be ruled out. From the 1011 Severe Weather Center, I'm meteorologist Bill Rentschler.
2: Thank you very much, Bill. Jack Mitchell here for Rubidoo. It is coming up on Saturday, the day after tomorrow, the Show and Swine Car and Barbecue event out at Rubidoo. If you haven't been to Rubidoo yet, this is such a good time to go there. It's the sixth time they've done this. It's grown every year. I was out there last year, and it was so much fun. I was like, can't wait to come back next year. It's a customer appreciation situation, and it's totally free to go to. And here's what you'll see when you go down there, 455 West South Street, plenty of room to spread out. They got lots of areas to park as well. It's a great place to have it. They'll have a car show going on, first of all. And so that'll be a lot of fun. All makes and models open in that, but also they're going to have demos by reps from the companies. And so if you're interested in one of these grills or smokers, you had an eye on something, you want to learn about them, these are the best possible people to ask the questions that you've got, what the right thing to get, what you want to make on them, any tips and tricks. That's great. Oh, and the best thing is they're going to be cooking on these things, and so they'll be giving you barbecue samples so you can do the real test on whether or not they get the job done. They'll have demonstrations, a lot of family fun activities as well, giveaways, food trucks, again, free to attend. And also, we're going to have big deals going on inside the store. So get inside the store, too, if you want to take a look around there. I'd really recommend it. If you've never been there before, especially, you can hear what I'm talking about all the time and why I like the folks at Rubidoo so much and why I like the stuff that they've got so much as well, including the smoker I have right behind my house. So check it out, Rubidoo. You'll find them at 455 West South Street. Hit that Show and Swine event on August 22nd, Saturday, and don't forget to tell them Jack sent you.
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3: Still moving like molasses here on this Thursday drive home, and I don't want to be the mean substitute teacher while Chris Lofgren is out, but it is not a gold star day. Moving pretty slow in the capital city, where, let me tell you, O Street, pretty much every intersection that you are driving on O Street is going to be moving slow. 84th Street, also very slow, as well as North Antelope Valley Parkway. No, those are going to be the two most concentrated slowdown spots. Now, we've got a couple of accidents as well. Cornhusker Highway and 11th Street got an intersection accident right there. Go a little bit south of town, two accidents over on Nebraska Parkway and 56 right there in that intersection. Moving slow on this Thursday afternoon. That's a quick look at your time saver traffic. I'm Brian Streeter.
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2: All right, welcome back to Drive Time Lincoln tomorrow morning. LNK Today with Jack and friends. If you've not yet listened to Request Line Friday, if you don't turn on while you're driving and you get to work, I'm biased, but I think you're missing out. Because we have a lot of fun. And don't worry, like, this is a news show. It still is. We have all the headlines at the beginning of the show with our first segment. We do our all our newscasts, we got all our sports casts, we got all our traffic and weather, we do our morning drive, we count down the five things people are talking about today. But by Friday you might be ready to break it up a little bit, at least I am. And that's why I do Request Line Friday. And I believe, without proof, that we play a larger variety of music and have over the last several years than any radio station in all of America.
4: Hands down.
2: There's no way of proving it. And so I can say it as much as I want.
4: Yeah.
2: Or disprove it. And we are doing a theme that was suggested by a listener. I believe it was Other Ben on the text line. He has suggested that we do, with football season approaching, and often a lot of times a topic that comes up this time of year is, wonder if they're going to change the tunnel walk, right? It used to be a bigger in years past. Now I think people have kind of settled into the fact that it's permanent or close to permanent, but this used to be an annual thing. Don't you remember all of the, this is going back a little bit. You remember all the excitement about the Mikey Bo remix?
4: 2007, yes.
2: You even knew the year right off the bat. Wow, yeah. I'm going back 18 years, mm-hmm. 19 years. And so that, I mean, those were the years that this talk kind of took everything. And so we're doing a tunnel walk themed playlist, but this is not what you might normally think where it's what should be the song. No, we want to add a song. We want to add a song to the introductions, the tunnel walk procedure, actually a song that precedes the Sirius Huskers coming out when the opposition team comes out. Now they currently come out after the tunnel walk. We want them to come out and watch the tunnel walk. But when they do, we think they should have their own music too. It's only fair. And I know normally they probably have the fight song, the band still can play after, right? Nebraska comes out. But I think we need to serenade the opponents with a song to get them ready for the game as well.
4: Yeah.
2: And if I gave you that choice, you want to have the opponents have a song to come out to just get them in the mindset you want them in, what would it be?
4: Yeah.
2: And you can just give me a general one that you think could be used as needed, or if you've got one that you think would be particularly well suited to a specific opponent, then whether it's on the schedule this year or a conference team that will be on the schedule, please feel free to go ahead and specifically suggest that. And we're going to try and duplicate the in-stadium experience because, unlike other morning shows, we've got the PA voice of Memorial Stadium.
4: Mm-hmm.
2: And so we can do that. Maybe get a little crowd ambiance with it as well and see what the whole situation would feel like. Try and get that going. So
4: it's great theater of the mind.
2: This will be fun. We'll probably hear a variety of music. And if you want to get a request, and if you've got an idea for what the opponent should come out to in the scenario that we're imagining, please send us a text on the Hunt Irrigation text line with your song and artist and either the word request or the letters RLF together. That way they get sorted out and we can see them. And if you have any reasoning or you've got a team you specifically think should be applied to, please tell us in the text or you can just give us the song. Either way is fine. So that is the plan for tomorrow morning and request line Friday. And then tomorrow afternoon, Steve, we'll have first half whip around and then second half we will be joined by our friends from 1620 The Zone for the Super Friends Roundtable. And John, Josh, and I will break down the topics of the week in the Husker world as we do the last Friday before there are actual college football games being played, as week zero will be happening next week. Not Nebraska, but some other teams. USC plays. Mm-hmm. You've got North Carolina and TCU playing in Ireland in the Aer Lingus Classic. Fond memories from Husker fans of Ireland.
4: Oh, yeah.
2: There, I'm sure. And Stanford plays Hawaii. So there's a few games. Listen, it's football at that point. So that's what we got coming up on KLIN tomorrow. All right, with that said, let's get back into today's whip around. Let's see, we're not going to get to all these, so we're going to maybe pick a little bit. Oh, I want to get to Hallam, to our friends at Hallam. Now, while we've had all these stories of counties in Nebraska that have discussed and in some places actually put down a moratorium on data centers, I don't know what the latest number is, but it was in the teens last time I looked. We always kind of held Hallam out because they had been working with Monolith, and Monolith had been talking about with them about working with a company called Crusoe Energy, and they had proposed a data center, which is a little bit of a pivot, big pivot from what Monolith had done before, but they had a lot of land out there, and there seemed to be some kind of support in the community for this one. Well, maybe not as much as I thought. Village leaders have now, according to multiple reports from local media, put the brakes on the proposed AI data center, or at least delaying the vote, because they want some data on this data center, ironically. I didn't even mean to do that. So they had a meeting last night, and they only had one resident speak in favor of the proposal. That person was an employee at Monolith. Okay. So, here's what Hallam wants, or the village officials want. They want to know exact power and water numbers. They also want an independent sound study to make sure that it verifies compliance with the noise ordinance that Hallam has, which is 55 decibels. What is 55 decibels? You know what? I'm just looking that up. Like, I'm just curious. I didn't know that noise ordinances had like a... This can't be right. I must have the wrong one. Because this says a sound level of 55 decibels is like a normal conversation at home, moderate rainfall, or a quiet background office.
4: Mm-hmm. A humming refrigerator?
2: Do I have the wrong number? Do I have an error here in my... We're going to have to double check that. That can't be the number then, can I? I just didn't even know. I mean, I honestly didn't know that they put decibel numbers. I guess I shouldn't be surprised by that, but that they put decibel numbers on it, noise ordinances.
4: Yeah, it's in the story, 55 decibels.
2: Okay, I thought I wrote that down wrong.
4: No, you are right. It's 55 decibels.
2: Who has got that quietly running refrigerator giving us all that noise pollution?
4: Oh, what about the rattling one?
2: A running refrigerator?
4: The rattling one out in the garage.
2: Wow.
4: Mm.
2: I better not bring my speakers to Hallam, Steve.
4: Right? Make sure that electric toothbrush is toned down
2: surround
4: as well.
2: Surround sound system is going to be... In any case, aside from that. Now, preliminary estimates are showing this 10-acre AI center would be about 35 megawatts of instantaneous energy use, 770,000 gallons of water annually, create 12 to 15 permanent jobs. Now, they're still going to... It's not dead by any means. I mean, Crusoe's still having a public open house. They're going to present a bunch of the sound study data that they've had. They've got a Nevada facility there. Planning Commission is going to revisit the matter here. And, you know, it is interesting, too, because Crusoe, this company, is... They sort of... Their reputation is kind of like a green data center to the extent that exists. But Monolith also has confirmed that the data center and its broader expansion is going to draw from private wells as well on its parcel, rather than pulling from the village of Hallam's municipal water system. And so that probably helps out a little bit. So there you go. That's, you know, and just to put the megawatts in context. So they said that their number is 35 megawatts of instantaneous energy. The Google one in Lincoln required contracting 423 megawatts of dedicated wind energy. So it is, I mean, I'm sure it's significant in that area, but it's just in a lot of these data center footprints, it's very little compared to what's happening out there as well. So it's, I mean, what they're kind of doing is sort of renting out this land that they had to help with the build out that's happening with Monolith as well, because it, like I said, it's not the business Monolith has been in. So, but man, they're gonna have to keep those HVAC units quiet. My air conditioner is louder than 55. Oh, I bet.
4: Yes. Yeah,
2: I would think so. All right, let's see, moving on. All right, what else do we got here today? Sorry, kids, no more die. DYE. Well, pretty soon there won't be any more. LPS removing artificial food dyes from their schools before school starts next year. So get all of it that you can right now. 1011 had a story on this, and this is actually a law that was passed during the last session, but brought up because you're starting school again, and this is the last year that they can do it. But LPS apparently has been working with the manufacturers, the producers, the vendors that they need with this. And they've done several things that to kind of the lunch menu. Let's just say it's very different than when we went to school, Dave, Steve.
4: Yeah,
2: it's very different here. But evidently, so I was like, oh man, this could be. I wonder if this is going to change things significant. And then the 10-11 piece finishes up by saying, gelatin is currently the only item on the menu with artificial food dyes. And when it runs out, they're just not going to do it anymore.
4: No more Jell-O?
2: So the story here is just no more Jell-O.
4: Okay. Hey, as long as it doesn't mess with the kids' pizza day, if they still do huge.
2: Those fiestadas that we had, all natural.
4: Yes, absolutely.
2: Natural. Chicken a la king, all natural. Bunzas may have violated trademarks, but all natural. Mm. No unnatural coloring.
4: How about the McRib school knockoff?
2: Oh, yeah. What did they call that?
4: I know. At my school, they called it the McRib.
2: They called it the McRib?
4: Yeah.
2: Did they not have an attorney that worked for the Grand Island Northwest School District?
4: I know, right? I was thinking the McDonald's people would be around with cameras, like in Coming to America, but
2: cease
4: alas.
2: And desist.
4: Yeah. Sad.
2: All right.
4: Actually, not sad.
2: Moving on. Let's see. I'll pick and choose the last ones that I do. I wanted to do this one yesterday, and then we had all the weather. We did touch on it this morning, but it is kind of interesting. So maybe you heard about this. We talked a couple of weeks ago, Steve, about Amazon doing their drone deliveries in Papillion. Speaking of noise, there were some complaints by residents about the noise that the drones made. Well, they announced yesterday they are expanding big time their air drone delivery network. So we had Uber Eats in this a couple of days ago. Now we got Amazon. They are increasing their network sixfold, nearly 500 U.S. cities and towns by the end of this year. Now, they're already doing it in Papillion.
4: Mm-hmm.
2: Okay? First question people have is Lincoln one of them? Well, they haven't put out a list of the cities. They actually identified only five of them. Chicago, Atlanta, Syracuse, Cleveland, and Boise. Okay. But here's the thing. They're going to use areas that are near their existing same-day fulfillment hubs and suburban flight paths. I would be shocked if Lincoln is not among the 500 cities.
4: Right.
2: I'd be very surprised if Lincoln is not among the 500 cities that will be on there. They haven't confirmed that, but that's just my guess on this. Now, what does this look like? Okay. Because I think the immediate reaction is like, we're just going to all this dystopian AI robot stuff. And I have that too.
4: Mm-hmm.
2: But then I read about it too. Drones deliver eligible packages in as fast as 30 minutes. Most arrive in about an hour. Now, delivery, you can get delivery on things that weigh 5 pounds or less that are smaller than the size of a large shoebox. Now, Amazon says that's about 60% of their most commonly ordered items.
4: Like yeah.
2: You can't order a dinette set that, but groceries, yeah. Medicine, iPhones, AirPods, you know.
4: Wait, iPhones too? Those things are fragile as chinettes.
2: Well, that would fit. Yeah. I mean, that would fit the 5 pounds or less.
4: True.
2: Shoes, I assume, since a shoebox would be in there. 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And it costs $4.99 for non-Prime customers. So, now, about the noise, because that's what they're talking about in Papillion. These new drones apparently cut flight noise in half compared to the older models. I don't know which ones they're using in Papillion right now. They also do not have live video feeds. They have optical sensors that process obstacle detection via local computer vision, so they can see if there's a pet or a human or a tree. There's no human monitoring of a live video of your yard. Of course, that's probably a concern as well. So I like, how many of these are you going to see flying through the sky when this happens? What's this like in, I got some friends that live in Papillion. I got to ask if they're seeing this out there.
4: Well, do they do it during the overnights?
2: That's another good question.
4: Yeah.
2: I don't know the answer. All right, let's do one final one here before we run out of time. I thought we'd do this one here to finish things off. Almost football season. How about some high school football ratings? Lincoln Journal Star put theirs out. Any chance we got any Lincoln love here? Coming in at number 10.
4: Oh.
2: The only non-Metro teams, Omaha Metro teams, are Kearney at 8 and Southwest at 10. Both Southeast and Lincoln East do get a shot as contender as Class A. Class B, shout out Waverly, though, number 1.
4: Hey.
2: Norris at number 4. Mm-hmm. Seward at 7 and Pius the 10th as a contender. Northwest a contender too, if you're wondering.
4: Hey.
2: Right? And
4: that's
2: then a Class C1. Wahoo at the top at number 1.
4: Nice.
2: Got another relatively local school there. Syracuse at number 10 as well.
4: Oh, Ashley.
2: And then let's go. C2, we got Malcolm at number 7. Lincoln Lutheran as a contender.
4: Yeah.
2: As well. So there you go. I thought I would give you, I just don't want to miss any of the other local teams that are on there, but I think that's about it. So,
4: yeah.
2: Go, man, look at all those Omaha teams.
4: Right. And God, no surprise.
2: They got, they got to fix that.
4: Right. Please. Yep.
2: All right. I think I went over my time, so we'll end it here. That's it. Back here tomorrow morning for Request Line Friday. Have a great day, everybody. We will see you tomorrow morning right here on KLIN.
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1: Mostly clear to partly cloudy skies expected through Thursday evening here in Lincoln. It will be a warm and humid evening for us. 10 o'clock temperatures are expected to cool back to the lower 70s. We'll see a chance for some isolated showers and thunderstorms to drift into the area from the north and west as we head late this evening into the early part of the overnight hours. Some severe storms can...
0: From the Momo Pizzeria and Ristorante Studios, we are the voice of Lincoln. 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
2: A planned attack in New York stopped. I'm Lisa Lacera, Fox News. A woman caught in an FBI sting after she planned to set off explosives at New York's Capitol building. She's now facing federal terrorism.

0: Philadelphia police have identified the suspect who's been terrorizing people in Center City while wearing a Chucky mask as 22-year-old Zymir Hughes. A warrant is out for his arrest. Another shortened day in court in the trial of Lindsay Clancy, the Massachusetts woman accused of killing her three young children in 2023. Her lawyers say she suffered from postpartum psychosis.
1: Hospital chaplain Sheila Cavanaugh recalls the first thing Lindsay Clancy said a week after she killed her three children.
2: She said to me as I held her hand to comfort her, "I am so glad my children are safe." I said, "Lindsay, your children are safe. They're safe in heaven with God."
1: Cavanaugh met with Lindsay some 200 times after the killings and says she spoke several times about a persistent male voice in her head.
0: Fox's Brian Yenis in Plymouth. Hundreds of women dressed in pink rallied outside the court in support of Clancy. 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
8: Mostly clear to partly cloudy skies expected through Thursday evening here in Lincoln. It will be a warm and humid evening for us. 10 o'clock temperatures are expected to cool back to the lower 70s. We'll see a chance for some isolated showers and thunderstorms to drift into the area from the north and west as we head late this evening into the early part of the overnight hours. Some severe storms can't be ruled out. From the 1011 Severe Weather Center, I'm meteorologist Bill Rentschler.
9: 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Justin Evans was named second-team preseason All-American by The Athletic earlier today. This is the second accolade for a senior center, as he was on the Remington Trophy watch list earlier this month. Last season, he started at all 13 games as one of the Huskers' leaders. 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Nebraska soccer will welcome number 8 Notre Dame tonight. The game is set for 7:05 Central Time and will be televised on Big Ten Network. Nebraska has won one game and tied the other. Last week, the Big Red tied with South Dakota 1-1. In the MLB tonight, the Cardinals took down the Reds in Cincinnati 10-9. Blue Jays, Royals, Braves also came out with wins this afternoon. And the Angels will take on the Astros in Houston. The game is set for 7:05 tonight. 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
10: Infield and outfield straight up. Plumlee comes set on course at 2-1. Fastball is drilled in the air. Deep left field. There it goes. See ya! First career home run for Jeter Worthley.

0: CNN.
1: Peter Herrick was a 34-year-old carpenter when he joined the Navy Reserve. 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
9: 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Welcome back to Sports Nightly with Kyle Crooks. I'm Jessica Cootie. So going back to that conversation with Brennan, and you can't play all four of the middles, but they certainly are battling it out as we talk about position battles. I think both Ken and Manaya are making their own cases to see the court. And I think that's when we were going back to maybe early season opportunities, and we've heard Danny talk about that and playing lots of players early. So we'll see. But I think they are very, very excited about those two young middles. Well, three young middles, but especially the two that are now going into year two.
10: Is that up for the best position group perhaps in the country for a single team? The middle blocking group for Nebraska?
9: I guess we'll see,
10: probably,
9: right? I mean, I think
10: there. That
9: goes back to the conversation of we've seen flashes of Manaya, but how much
10: potential.
9: Better is she?
10: Yeah.
9: We heard Danny say that she felt like the group is even better, and that's coming when you have two All-Americans with Rebecca Alec and Andy Jackson. But I think just the overall growth, you have, you know, more depth behind the two. So you have probably four as opposed to maybe two you feel really confident in. So, I know there's a lot of talk about the libero, but I think the libero is what it is, right? They're going to keep changing those two, and they're going to play their role with Lainey and Olivia. But I cannot wait to see how they're going to figure out what middles are going to play.
10: You think a week from, well, right now, right, they'll be getting started in Dallas for that great event. So it'll be a lot of fun to watch that here a week from now and get more answers there.
9: Early projections for you for a breakout player of the year. You going with T?
10: I'll go with Taraya Sigler, just because she was the first person I interviewed. And she's really good at volleyball.
9: She's a fantastic interview. I'll go with Manaya Obeche. So,
10: all right.
9: Hy-Vee, where there's a helpful smile in every aisle, Hy-Vee proudly supports the Huskers. All right, got to get to a break. We're back to wrap up hour number one next.
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9: Welcome back. Final couple minutes left here of hour number one of Sports Nightly with Kyle Crooks and Jessica Cootie. So no practice today for football. I feel like you don't know what to do with yourself when you don't know when there's no practice for you to go to.
10: This is last night was fun. It was a scrimmage, so it was good to see. Just continue to get reps in, and a lot of the same things. You continue to see a lot of certain guys rotate in with the ones, and the places you know that there are position battles and guys that are banged up a little bit in camp will be ready to go for the first game. But this is the last week of truly straining. You know, they had the guys running gassers after the scrimmage yesterday, and you could tell they were feeling it. So he's really putting these guys through the ringer here before the start of the season.
9: Maybe one more scrimmage-like situation, sounds like, on Saturday?
10: Saturday.
9: Yep.
10: Yeah. I don't know if I can go because of the concert. So I don't know if I'll be able to park to go to the scrimmage on Saturday.
9: You can walk. You're not that far.
10: That's actually a good point. I didn't even think of that.
9: You're not that far.
10: No, I'm actually really close. I never even computed that. I'll walk.
9: We will have... Right, availability tomorrow, and yes. you're planning on talking to
10: hopefully Rob Orridge tomorrow.
9: So, but we're going to talk more football here coming up in hour number two. As mentioned, Damon Benning's been we see him all the time now, and he's been very involved in the social media and all of that good stuff, including doing some podcast interviews with a few of the players and the Husker Connections podcast. So, a really fun conversation with Ja'Cory Barney and Isaiah Hunter. We're going to play that for you coming up next. Also, I guess Maddie Mills decided to come to work today, so we'll have Wind Up Wednesday on a Thursday as
10: well. About time.
9: And then a couple other things we're going to get to here in hour number two. So keep it here. Got a whole another hour of Sports Nightly coming up right after this.

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1: This is Nebraska, where your voice matters. From Omaha to Ogallala, free speech isn't just a right, it's a responsibility. You have the right to speak up, ask questions, and know what's happening in your community. Whether it's sharing ideas, giving your opinion, or relying on local news, it's your freedom, protected by the First Amendment. In Nebraska, we believe in hard work, honesty, and the freedom to speak our minds. 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
4: From the Momo Pizzeria and Ristorante Studios, we are the voice of Lincoln. 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
5: He planned an ISIS-style attack. I'm Lisa Lacerra, Fox News. A New York woman under arrest after federal authorities say she threatened to set off a bomb at the state capitol building.
6: State and federal law enforcement announced the arrest of Jesse Bowie for a plan to kill New York state legislators. U.S. Attorney John Sarcone said Bowie is charged with providing material support to ISIS.
7: This defendant was radicalized online and spread messages of hate and violence.
6: FBI special agent in charge in Albany, Craig Tremoroli, quoted Bowie's intent to take down the building.
8: Kill the senators while they are meeting. I want them to lose a lot of important documents as well.
6: New York Governor Kathy Hochul posted her gratitude on X for the arrest and said at this time there is no other immediate threat in Albany.
5: Fox's Grinnell Scott. Both sides in court today as the attorneys for Carmelo Anthony, the black teen convicted of